0: We're going to get into it, grab your notes, and afterwards I'll come back with a few things we can chew on and think about through the week.
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2: You know, as I was praying this through and preparing, I had this picture and thought, something that I've really been challenged with over the last couple of years, just about every day. Every challenge we face, every obstacle we encounter, every relationship breakdown, every argument that we have, every health scare that comes our way, every time we are cut off on the road, or we feel frustrated or angry or disappointed, is an opportunity for us to grow. We have a choice. Do we stand and do life on our own and respond the way we normally do? It's a choice of how we process it, how we deal with it, how we think about it. And every one of those situations is not so much is what's happening on the outside, it's what's happening here. It's a challenge how we respond to it. It's more about my reaction, my behaviour, my thoughts, how I deal with it, rather than the circumstance, the person, or the situation that we're facing. It's a decision, a choice that we make. Will I forgive? Will I exercise grace? Will I surrender myself to Jesus and be open to his way? Or will I try and work it out myself, doing it in my own strength and react like I always do, justifying my bad behavior because it's their fault or the situation or the circumstance that I'm facing? They are all opportunities for growth, and it's more about me than the circumstance, the situation, or the people causing difficulty in my life. And I'm sure you can relate to that, because things happen in life, don't they? Will I trust? Will I hand it over? You know, a couple of weeks back, I used this picture that's going to come up, and not that one. That one. Will I invite Jesus into the situation? Now, a couple of weeks back, I used this because we used this about Revelations 3:20. Behold, I stand at the door and knock. If anybody will open the door, I will come into them. I will be with them. I will eat with them. We will do life together. And normally, it's all about salvation. But as I was preparing, I'm going, no, this is not about salvation. This is about salvation. But you know what? It's everyday life. It's every circumstance. Everything that we face, everything that we're going through, we have a choice. Will I invite Jesus into that situation? Because when we do, he challenges about your thinking. He challenges us about our behavior. And you know what? When we respond his way, roots go deeper. We grow in patience. We grow in love. We grow in grace. And we start to become the trees of righteousness that Jesus wants us to be. Ones that are planted by him, in him, with him, through him. The living water where our roots grow deep into him and we become trees of righteousness. A blessing to others, a shelter to others, a place of refuge. Somebody that can be relied upon because you're sturdy, you're firm, and you're standing on a firm foundation, unshakable. You know, 8 weeks ago, we had a storm go through, 8 months ago, not 8 weeks, 8 months ago. I'm a member down at Barwon Valley Golf Club and try and play each Saturday. And we had storms that actually came third yesterday. That's all right, I came second the week before. Won $100 in 2 weeks, doing well. Anyway, there was a storm that went through, and I was surprised, because if we have a look at this picture, you can see that, look how big that tree is. And what you can't see that really dark circle? I wish I had a spotlight. Anyway, see that dark circle in the middle? That's the root system. All these really big trees with such a small root system. I was always told, always believed, that the bigger the tree, the deeper the roots go. You know, what you see above the ground is only representation of what's underneath. We lost something like 15 to 20 mature, large, big trees right around the course. And I, to this day, I still regret not taking the photos of it, because it is such an analogy. Just because we grow older doesn't mean we grow in maturity. Just because we might be big, tall, tough and strong doesn't mean our roots go down deep. And you know what? When a storm comes, what happens? If our trust is not in Jesus, you'll end up like the tree. And that's not what God wants. He wants us to be firm, planted, and ones where our roots go deep. And the only way that we can do that, three ways that we can do that today and in the future. We've talked about getting into the Word of God. We've talked about prayer. And the third one is having fellowship with others. It's a tripod. It's foundational, but when we have put the tripod right, we can stand firm and our roots start growing deep. That's the heart of God for every one of us, is that we will start to grow deep. It starts with the choice, will I invite Jesus into the situation? The reason why we are challenged to grow so much is that God wants us to be those trees of righteousness. People that are planted, people that are firm, stable, able to face the storms of life, to be protection and shelter for others, not to be ones who flip-flop around in our faiths and our beliefs. Somebody says something that you don't like, ugh, the church said this. No. You know, we want to uproot, leave church, go somewhere else. God wants us to be planted in his house and to bear fruit. When the challenges and the storms come, and they will, we can stand our ground, rooted and secure in God's love. When crises come, we can stand and face the uncertainty of tomorrow, because we know who holds tomorrow. When trauma comes, we can stand in the peace of God, even in the midst of storms, because he has promised to never leave us nor forsake us. That's a choice of whether we will draw upon and activate the peace that God offers. You know, it was funny, we were having a discussion on the way, and I was getting a little bit, not heated, but, you know, just sharing my own opinion. And I've stopped at the lights and going, Glenn, you have a choice. Will I choose to then be humble and go, oh, maybe you're right, and draw in the peace of God? But, you know, like, it's simple little things like that that we have to make those choices in. And we're all the same. We all face them every day. Maturity is knowing who we are in Christ and putting our roots down and inviting Jesus into the situation is the cure and answer for every circumstance and situation and season of life. We've looked at over the weeks of reading your Bible, and I've put into the heading, let the Bible read you. So often we read the Bible, but we don't let it read us. You know, God, what are you saying to me here? You know, through our home groups, we use the SOAP, looking at scripture, observing what it's saying, then, you know, how do we apply it to our lives, and prayer, to pray it into action so that we take it and hold it and do it. memorizing scripture, quoting it to ourselves, standing on the promises of God, are all ways to start sinking our roots down. You know, when trouble comes and different thoughts that come and go through our head, you know, there are some beautiful scriptures and promises that we remember. I am fearfully and wonderfully made. You know, you might look in the mirror and see an ugly looking pimple or something, but, you know, we still need to remember we are fearfully and wonderfully made. Regardless of what we think about ourselves, regardless of what others might think about, the reality is God chose me. He formed me in my mother's womb. I'm fearfully and wonderfully made. This my soul knows very well. You know, we're going through a hard time. We don't feel the presence of God or, you know, the circumstances around us. You know, it's then that we turn around and go, God, you've promised to never leave me nor forsake me. You know, we might fail at something, but you know what? God is faithful and just to forgive us of all unrighteousness. Doesn't matter what you've done, where you've been, we can come back and we can say we're sorry, we can start again. Because he's a loving father and he desires the best for his kids. There are so many different promises that over the years and still today, I still quote to myself. In those times that we stand on the word of God, we've got to put it in, we've got to remember it, and you know, in all of those circumstances of life, we'll be confronted with our own thinking, our own response, our own feelings. And while we don't necessarily control all those all the time, we have a choice to make. And imagine a train, and you've got three carriages. You know, if we put feelings out the front, it's going to lead you all over the place. Oh, I feel good. Oh, I feel bad. Oh, that person doesn't like me. We've got to put truth and faith and feelings in the right perspective and in the right order, because we stand on the truth of God. That's what we stand upon. And we measure what's going on and what's happening around us by what the truth of God's word says. And then we stand in faith, believing, because faith comes from hearing and hearing from the word of God. So we get the word of God in and we stand on it on faith, and our feelings have to fall in line. We are not dictated to by our feelings. Amen? Amen. I wish that was true for all of us, because I know at times it's not true for me. It's that choice of coming back and going, hang on a minute, that doesn't align up with what I know God's word to say. Regardless of how I feel, we stand on the truth of God's word. I love Psalm 119. I have hidden your word in my heart that I might not sin against you. You know, we've got to put it in there. We've got to get to know it. We begin to read the Bible and we let the Bible read us. Psalm 1, 2 to 3. But they delight in the law of the Lord, meditating on it day and night. They are trees planted along the riverbank, bearing fruit in each season. Their leaves never wither, and they prosper in all they do. Do you want to be a tree of righteousness? Then we've got to put our roots down. We've got to start getting into the word of God and standing on that. Second is prayer, and Larry spoke on prayer a bit last week. And we're going to touch on it in weeks to come. But, you know, our prayer life, and there are just so many different ways and times and all of that sort of stuff. But at the end of the day, don't feel guilty over the amount or the lack of prayer that you do. We just start. Prayer is simply talking to God. Letting your heart, letting your requests be known, and listening to what he would say back to us. You know, reading a scripture and praying it through and saying, God, show me, how do I put this into practice? Prayer is simply talking to God and listening to what he says back to us. And prayer is incredibly powerful. I don't know how many times I would have been at the altar and having different ones throughout my life praying for me, where things that have been spiritual battles in my life have been broken. And I want to say to you today that if there are issues in your life, if you're struggling with stuff, God opposes the proud, but he gives grace to the humble. If we will humble ourselves before him, he will declare our name before the Father. That's his promise. And you know what? When we struggle with stuff, whether it be an addiction, whether it, you know, like I think of different things that I've had prayer for, smoking and bad language and, you know, spiritual abuse that we had gone through at different stages, you know, and coming to the front and people praying for this and stuff to be broken off our lives. Literally feeling like things are just falling off us and walking in the freedom that God offers. If you're struggling in an area and you're battling with something, you know, if we could get over it ourselves, we would. But sometimes we can't shake them. Sometimes we can't break them because they're spiritual and it needs to be spiritually broken. Prayer does that. Prayer is powerful. Don't struggle on your own. Get prayer. Thirdly, I love David's prayer. And it's a scary prayer where he prayed, God, search me, O God, and see if there is any offensive way within me. What a beautiful prayer to pray. And if we want to go deeper, you know, God is so gracious. He knows us. He knows our failings. I don't know about you, but I am just so grateful that God, by His Spirit, only puts His finger on one thing at a time. I would be smashed. I would run and hide. But His desire is for us to walk in life. And He gently, by His Spirit, will say, come on. What about that person? You're holding a grudge. Can't you forgive? Or you say something, you go, really? Did you need to say that? You just made it all about you. Like there are so many things that the Spirit of God will just lead us and guide us in if we would only say that prayer and then respond to it and allow God, as we sung, God, I give you my heart. Let Him have His way within us. The third area to bring growth is to get into fellowship with others. In Proverbs 27:17, it says, as iron sharpens iron, so one person sharpens another. You know, I'm so grateful for the people I've had in my life, and especially my wife, because of the amount of times that she will speak a truth. And I won't say how I normally respond, but it is in love. And you know when it's right and you feel exposed. But, you know, we need people in our lives because iron sharpens iron. And we need one another that will speak the truth to us to help us to grow and mature. I remember a deacon lady that we had at Lifeway when, you know, years ago when we were there. And we were talking about a particular subject this day. And she came up to me afterwards and sat down. And she said, Glenn, it sounds like that you've got a bit of an issue with them. She was so gracious. I go, yeah, maybe. But, I walked away from it and I was so grateful because we don't always see or hear what we're reflecting. You know, there's a counselling model called the Jarius window. And there's a window, you know, it's got four panes in it. And one pane is what we see. Another pane is what others see. Another pane is what God sees. And what we're trying to do is bring it all into to get the full picture so that we have a better understanding of who we are. And we don't always have that. We don't have it on our own. And we don't see, we can't see what we can't see. But it's amazing what others see and hear through our behaviour in us that we don't know. There's a beautiful story of Jesus because He says to the disciples and He says to us, I no longer call you my servants, I call you my friends. He wants to have a friendship with us that goes deep. And there's a biblical understanding of friendship within the Bible that says, you know, a friend sticks closer than a brother. I think that's what the scripture says. I'll look at my notes in a minute. But the point is having somebody that will stick with you and walk with you. And that's who Jesus is. And there's this story of when Jesus is sharing with the disciples all that's about to happen. Right, how he's going to suffer, he's going to be handed over, and he's going to die. And Peter pulls him aside and rebukes him. He said, Jesus, no, that's not going to happen. That can't happen to you. And Jesus turns to him and says, get behind me, Satan. Now, some would think that's pretty harsh and all that, but they had a great relationship. Peter didn't walk away and you know, get his nose out of joint and go back fishing. He was there because he knew and they had this relationship that was close. And he was able to speak the truth. And what he was saying is, hang on a minute, my ways are higher than your ways. God's got more going on than you realize, and you need to see it from God's perspective. And he brought correction. But when somebody speaks the truth to us, we have a choice. Do we accept it? Do we listen? How do we process it? Do we want to grow? And to get good friends like that, they're a mile apart. You know, there's a friend a normal friend, a person attached to another by feelings of affection or personal regard for a person who gives assistance, a person who is on good terms with another, a person who is not hostile. You know, at the end of the day, we're not talking about having somebody that's just going to pat you on the back and go, well done, and tickle our ears with praise. We need somebody that's in it for the long haul, for the ups and the downs, that will help go through and will help speak the truth to us. So the picture of a biblical friend is a loyal, self-sacrificial companion who loves consistently, holds one accountable through honest counsel, and points others towards Christ. Defined by affection and loyalty, a true friend sticks closer than a brother. We need people like that in our life. People like that have three qualities. One, they have wisdom. The fear of the Lord is the foundation of true knowledge, but fools despise wisdom and discipline. Get all the advice and instruction you can so that you'll be wise for the rest of your life. We need to find people who have wisdom, and not just merely intellectual knowledge, but wisdom as a gift from God that guides behavior, that characterized by righteousness and discernment, and is seen in loving action. I love what Paul writes in Philippians. And think about this for a moment. He says, whatever you have learned or received or heard from me or seen in me, put into practice. And the God of peace will be with you. There's somebody that you want as a mentor or a coach, because you can look at his life and he's even proud if you do look at his life. I'm thinking about that verse and going, how proud am I? How confident am I of being able to say that for others? Because we know our own failings. But that doesn't take us away from the challenge to be that for others. We need people in our life that will speak the truth, that will guide us and be with us for the long haul. They have wisdom. You can see it in their life. Secondly, they'll take the risk and they'll be open to risking your feelings. Wounds from a sincere friend are better than many kisses from an enemy. Question is, will we receive it? Will we take it in? Will we allow people to speak the truth to us? Ever had a friend confront you because of something you've said or done? They weren't upset or trying to attack you. They were simply trying to pull you up on some bad behavior or a poor attitude. I've certainly had that over the years, and I've certainly been that to others over the years. And unfortunately, there have been times when they've walked away, sadly. And yet, you know, your desire and your heart is to love them and want to see the best for them. We need to be open to welcoming correction for the purpose of growth. It takes maturity and emotional intelligence. We see this in the relationship that Jesus had with Peter when he had to correct him. But then there was it with Peter when he had to correct him. But then there was a different story

Main thing about that story is the rich young ruler walks away because he couldn't be corrected. He didn't have the relationship with Jesus. The third quality is that a good friend is reliable in any season. Friends stick with us. This is the whole sticks closer than a brother thing. The idea that a friend is someone who is there when you need them to be there. They're not flaky, they aren't selfish, and they aren't demanding, and they're certainly not judgmental. We all need people that believe in us, encourage us, and stick by us, even in the times that we can fail. And there's a challenge in today about being the sort of friend to others that you would expect others to be as a friend to you. There are friends who destroy each other, but a real friend sticks closer than a brother. The challenge today is to, one, get into the Word. Find a desire and a love for it and to begin to read it. We're in our staff meeting the other day and Andrew challenged us. He said, when was the last time that you delighted in the Word of God? That you stopped and actually delighted in the Word of God? You know those moments when you read something and it goes from here to here? It's life-changing. You know, I quote all the time Psalm 139 because it was life-changing for me. It set me free, delighting in the Word. But it was a great challenge. When was the last time that happened? We need to find a love and a desire and to delight in the Word of God. Two, we need to develop our prayer life. Walking with, listening with God. And you know what? It's not about the amount of time that you spend. It's the quality of the time that you spend. Taking some time out. Psalm 23 is my favourite psalm because it's about everyday life. Yes, it's got a beautiful promise that if I die, I'm going to be in heaven. I will dwell in the house of the Lord forever. Amen. But we all go through valleys. But there's some beautiful promises in it. You know, He leads us beside still waters. When was the last time you sat in the presence of God by a dam or something like that? And like, we used to have a big dam on our property. And we'd sit on the bank and I'd get a rock and you just throw the rock in and you just see the ripples going across the water. And there's something so peaceful and the presence of God so rich. And when we sit in the presence of God, it's then that we start to hear so many different things, even from the birds and nature and everything. And I'm not a greenie, but it's in those moments that you appreciate everything that's going around you. And it's in that quietness that we hear the stillness and the voice of God. And we feel encouraged. Develop your prayer life, being in the presence of God, listening. And lastly, having a friend, having somebody that helps to hold us accountable, because we all need it. Iron sharpens iron. We need people that will love us and believe in us. But you know what? Can I challenge you that if you want that, you have to ask somebody to step into that place. Give them permission. Paul Downey, great friend of ours. I wouldn't be in ministry probably if it wasn't for Paul Downey. We started with a puppetry and drama team. I used to be a puppeteer. And Larry used to do dancing on stage and we'd do dramas and did services around Victoria. But one day, we're walking and he says, Glenn, I am no longer above you. You are my friend. You have the right to speak into my life as you have given me to speak into yours. I will never forget that day.
If we want accountability,

0: If we want that sort of relationship, you have to ask somebody to step into that place. That's the tripod. Prayer, getting into the Word of God, having accountability. Because, you know, with accountability, how many people... Don't matter. I've heard lots of people say, God has told me this. I'm going, really? That doesn't line up with the Word of God. You know, God's Word saying, I've got to be planted. Oh, God's told me I've got to leave the church. I've got to do this. Really? How do you work that out? Who are you working that out with? Will you submit it to me? Let me pray about it. Maybe that is something. It's a new opportunity, a new door that's going to open. Would you give me the time to pray and seek God for you? Wouldn't that be wise? But so often we just make decisions and do it because, oh, that's what I felt. That's what I believe. Doesn't line up with God's Word. We are made for relationship. We need one another. Don't do life on your own. Invite others in to be part of it. And as a church leadership, know that we are here, available. We love you. We want to see you grow. We want to see you go deeper. And anything that we can do, we're here for you. As I close this morning, there may be things in your life that I've touched on. You know, we see that beautiful picture of Jesus standing at the door and knocking. Through this message today, I am sure that you hear that loud and clear. All right? And if you're facing circumstances, you're facing situations, you know, if you need somebody to stand with you in prayer today, that we're here to do that with you. To see that broken, to see that, you know, you go on and have life and have it to the fullest. Maybe today you're visiting and you've never invited Jesus into your life. You can today. Like I did in October 1983, changed my life dramatically. Once I was new, I was in darkness. The next day, gosh, it was like somebody turned light bulbs on in my life. God started to speak to me. My conscience became alive because Jesus, when in that scripture says, I will come into you. I will dwell with you. I will be with you. You might believe in God, but never invited Jesus in. You know that there's no handle on that door? The handle's on the inside because it's our choice of whether we invite Jesus in. If you need prayer, if you've never made that commitment today, then I invite you as we close to come, to stand at the front. I know that's hard, but we want to stand with you. We want to pray with you because Jesus' heart, I believe that he puts in us, is that he wants us to have life and have it to the full, and that's certainly my prayer for you. God bless you, church. Have a great week.
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2: 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Such a fantastic word this morning, all about growing through wisdom. If you missed it, here's a short snippet.
0: We need people in our life that will speak the truth, that will guide us and be with us for the long haul. They have wisdom. You can see it in their life. Secondly, they'll take the risk and they'll be open to risking your feelings. Wounds from a sincere friend are better than many kisses from an enemy. Question is, will we receive it? Will we take it in? Will we allow people to speak the truth to us?
2: Such a powerful message. I've definitely had my share of people speak truth into my life. And honestly, I've never really liked them much in that moment. But I've come to realize later on that I am so glad they chose to be brave and say what I needed to hear.
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0: John Newsom, anchor. Hey, so good to be here with you. It is 96.3 and Sunday mornings are a really special time on this station. We really got together as a team and we were like, what can we do for the community, for those who can't make it to church or for those who need something to boost them up on a Sunday morning? 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

0: Emily Grant, You Will Be Found. Hey, if you missed it, this Sunday morning message, a phenomenal one from Cardinia Church, all about growing in wisdom.
1: God's got more going on than you realise, and you need to see it from God's perspective. And he brought correction. But when somebody speaks the truth to us, we have a choice. Do we accept it? Do we listen? How do we process it? Do we want to grow? And to get good friends like that, they're a mile apart.
0: So I want to encourage you, if you've got a friend in your life who's spoken into your life because they love you, they care for you, they want the best for you, even though if it might not mean, then might not be the nicest thing to hear in the moment, would you give them a call or a text or a message today and just say to them, thank you. Thank you for helping me grow in wisdom. And maybe it's not friends, maybe it's family members, parents, teachers, those who go beyond the initial frustrations and hurt that comes with, saying a truth that might not be well received, but wanting that growth in you more than that discomfort. 100% agree. Those people are hard to find and should be celebrated. You're on Sunday Mornings with Joy. Coming up, music for you from Forrest Frank.
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6: Hebrews 10 reminds us to spur each other on toward love and good deeds and to keep meeting together, to have fellowship and stay close. In Nepal's recent earthquake, 9,000 people died and 23,000 were injured. My husband Darren went to Dulikal Hospital to serve alongside our Nepali friends, and they were inundated with patients. Many had been trapped for days under concrete, and most of their family members had died. It was so sad, but it also brought out incredibly generous service and care for each other. In that time of need, they cooked rice for each other and stayed close. And in Kathmandu, it was interesting to see that the old houses that survived were the ones that were butted up against each other. They were built almost leaning on each other, and they survived. It was a good reminder to stay close to each other, help each other, lean on each other. It's not just a healthy saying, it's survival.
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2: Taking a quick look at the weather, we can expect a shower or two today with a high of 14. Tomorrow the temperature drops, we've got a low of 6 and a high of 13. Tuesday, however, spiking up to a low of 9 and a high of 17.
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3: Down to my heart, down to my heart, down to my heart. I got the joy, joy, down to my heart.
2: Hello, hello. Happy Sunday morning. I'm Joy Ravella. So good to be here with you. Can you believe we are on the final day of the month of May? And then we're going to be in June. And June kind of feels like, whoa, halfway through the year? How did that happen? It's been a bit of a crazy, big, wonderful, crazy year for us. We have got a 10-month-old baby and I'm about 4.5 months pregnant. So It's been a big few months. I have to say, the first few months of this pregnancy with a little one who wasn't sleeping through the night really brought out some stuff in me that I didn't know was there. A lot of frustration and bitterness and short-temperedness, all these things that I didn't realize I had in me. I'm so thankful to God that he brought me through a challenging season to help me see how much I needed him and how much I need to grow in wisdom. In fact, that's what the Sunday morning message was all about, growing through wisdom. And I want to play some clips for you and dig into it a bit more if you missed it. Now, if you didn't miss it, you want to listen to the whole series, it's from Cardinia Church and you can catch that series over on their YouTube page. Right now, though, we're going to get into some music, Leanna Crawford with Honest. 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
1: It's hard for me to believe that I've got nothing to prove.

That's Afika with Tingle Toes. It just reminds me of my little 10-month-old. He's definitely taking those toes and using them to climb and possibly start walking soon. It's a big step for us. We baby-proofed the house, and I got to say, man, it's taking 5 times as long to cook anything. I'm just so used to opening the door with one hand, you know, holding something in the other and multitasking, but I need 2 hands now to open every single latch. And oh, it is teaching me patience. And I'm just saying to myself, it's just a season, Joy. It's just a season. Now, if you're a parent yourself, you're in the thick of it like myself, I get you. And I got you as well. We're going to get into some music that's going to fill our tank so we can give out for the rest of the week and for many of us overnight as well. Here's Toby Mac, Lord, It Feels Good.

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Yeah, awaken the dawn, awaken my song, awaken my soul, awaken my heart, awaken it all. The dead of the night, my struggle to fight. I see breaking through, I'm reaching for you in the light of my dawn. I'm hearing your call, I'm feeling your draw. The weeping may come, but just for the night, the chains will not fall. The morning is here now, the future.

0: Here on Sunday Mornings with Joy. Here's a question for you. It's based off the message we heard this morning.
1: But when somebody speaks the truth to us, we have a choice. Do we accept it? Do we listen? How do we process it? Do we want to grow?
0: And that's the question. How are you when you receive the truth? Now, this is a tough one to ask yourself because we often can look at ourselves with rose-tinted glasses. But if you're really ready for growth, I'd encourage you to ask two or three people who you really trust and who want the best for you and who aren't going to take this as an opportunity to, you know, give you a bit of a kick under the table, but people who genuinely want to see you grow, and ask them that question. What am I like when I receive feedback? Do you think I've got the heart to grow in wisdom? Something to think about as we head towards the rest of the show. You can think about that, ponder it, reach out to people. During the next few songs, Josiah Queen and Francesca Battistelli on the way.
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6: US academic Tim Kaiser has done a study on what makes us happy. Surprisingly, he found that material prosperity, rather than making us happy, is in fact the very opposite effect. He found those focused on materialism have a greater risk of depression, physical irritations, drug abuse, and poor personal relationships. So where do you go to find happiness and a sense of personal well-being? Another study by David Myers says that the answer can be found in four areas. First, be sure you have good friends and deep personal relationships. Secondly, reach out to those in need. Look beyond yourself in life. Third, find work which engages your skills. And finally, Myers said, we should look after our soul. Myers wants to remind us of the importance of looking beyond the physical to the spiritual, to take time to reach out to God. A personal relationship with God is the best investment you will make.
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6: Legendary Queensland State of Origin coach Wayne Bennett was watching his players train and noticed that several players slowed at the end of a short training run. He gathered the players together and told them not to stop three steps short. On the field of play, it would be the team that refused to stop three steps short that would win the match. Good advice at sport and good advice in life as well. There are so many areas that we end up stopping three steps short in our work, in our relationships, and also in our turning to God. Many people want to follow God in their lives. They want to live in a way that pleases God. The problem is we often stop three steps short. Our good intentions end up as just that, intentions that we never follow through on. Let me encourage you today to follow through on your intentions to turn to God. Go to church, read a modern translation of the Bible, pray, talk to others. When it comes to God, don't stop three steps short.
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you're on Sunday Mornings with Joy, and that wraps up my part of the show. I'm so excited to be catching up with you next week Sunday, but I will also be doing Open Bible over the next couple of weeks as DJ enjoys a well-deserved break with his wife, Anita. I'm excited. I look forward to catching up with you tomorrow evening. If you're listening in, we're going to be doing a Bible reading and looking deeper into the book of Corinthians. It's so exciting. I've learned so much already. We're going to get into it. Right now, though, Jordan Feliz, Beloved.

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2: You can ask any of your digital devices what the temperature is at your house, but right now I believe we're looking at 14 degrees today. Monday, we're looking at some precipitation and just 12 degrees. Tuesday, a little less precipitation and 14 degrees. And Wednesday, the sun might poke out from behind the clouds and give us 16 degrees.
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2: 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This is from Galatians chapter 5, verse 24 through 26. Verse 26 says, "Let us not become conceited or provoke one another or be jealous of one another."
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0: Joy Ravella. I know it's not possible for everyone to make it to church on Sunday mornings, so I'm bringing church to you. 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
3: There is a disease sweeping the Western world and Australia has not been immune. The disease is affluenza. The unsuspecting victims of this condition are compelled to spend every waking moment thinking about or working towards collecting symbols of affluence in the vain attempt to hold off the terrible symptoms of this condition. Feelings of jealousy, greed, and the overwhelming fear of being a loser in the race of acquisition. The most unfortunate side effect of affluenza is that there is no way to keep ahead of it. There will always be something more you will just have to have in order to feel that life is complete. So what is the cure for such a terrible illness? Simple. Give. The only antidote to affluenza is to give to others. Look to the example of Jesus, who gave his life for others. Let Jesus be your example and internal motivation. Don't be another victim of the affluenza disease.
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7: We all go through hard times that we wouldn't necessarily choose. 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It's universal. Corrie ten Boom lived through the Second World War, firstly sheltering Jews, and then in a Nazi prison camp with her sister Betsy. Betsy died in the concentration camp. Afterwards, Corrie was speaking about their years, and she said, "Every experience God gives us, every person he puts on our path, is the perfect preparation for a future that only he can see." It's astounding. Every experience, every person, even the ones we would not choose, is the perfect preparation for a future that only God can see. Perhaps today, the things that are causing us great sadness will be used by God to love the people of the world and draw them to Himself. Let's pray for that today.
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1: And now across Geelong, Werribee and the Surf Coast, it's the 96.3 four-day forecast.
2: The weather in your neck of the woods is probably different to where I am, so check your digital devices. But as far as I know, 14 degrees is our aim for today. 12 degrees in precipitation and cloud tomorrow, 14 degrees and some rain on Tuesday. The sun will poke its head out from behind the clouds on Wednesday. You might just get 16 degrees.
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2: From the letter to the Galatians, chapter 5, in the message it says, since this is the kind of life we have chosen, the life of the Spirit, let us make sure that we do not just hold to it as an idea in our heads or a sentiment in our hearts, but work out its implications in every detail of our lives. That means we will not compare ourselves with each other as if one of us were better than another and another was worse. We have far more interesting things to do with our lives. Each of us is an original.
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2: Welcome back to The Slowdown. Pastor Justin with you on a Sunday afternoon. I've done the church service. We've sung, we've prayed, I've preached a sermon. Now I'm hanging out with you guys on 96.3. Why? Well, 96.3 is a really important part of this community. It's an important part because you keep telling us it's an important part. That's why we are on air on purpose. 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Just however you have been able to contribute to your community radio station, thank you. 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Coming up this hour, I'm gonna share a few thank yous to some of you incredible people. 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Chill out with us. Slow down.

0: It's a Sunday slowdown. Justin Michael with you. 96.3 isn't powered by a large corporation. 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
4: Perhaps one of the world's most intelligent people, Stephen Hawking, posted a question on the internet. He did so because he did not know the answer and hoped someone else might. The question: in a world that is in chaos politically, socially and environmentally, how can the human race sustain another 100 years? Later, Hawking explained the dilemma. He said we face dangers from devastating asteroid impact, nuclear war, climate change and rampaging genetically modified viruses. Professor Hawking says we will only survive if we occupy other planets. No one gave a definitive answer. Perhaps there was no answer because there isn't one. From a human perspective, the future does look bleak, and Hawking is right to worry. This can either cause us to be crippled by fear or turn to God in faith. Hawking developed theories of creation without God, and now he faces a bleak, godless future. I trust you will have greater wisdom than Stephen Hawking.
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This is 96.3, and it is time for the thank yous. So we need some show tunes. We need some TV tunes. Yeah. I'm just taking you all back. Oh, this might be the wrong show tune, but that's okay. I'm going to go with it. We're going to say thank you to Rebecca from Hopper's Crossing. $400. Thank you, Rebecca. Unbelievable. From Maria from Point Cook. $100. Thank you so much. Hey, a local church has given. Bethel has given. That's amazing. Amazing. On behalf of a church. Well done, you guys. Kat, I hope I'm saying your name correctly, Kat, from Bentley East, $200. Thank you, thank you, thank you. Liana from Heidelberg, $50. Thank you so much. Ellie from Leopold, $300. Joy from Leopold, $50. And I think, I've run out of show tunes. I'll have to do some more thank yous next. If you want to contribute, 52416550, get involved, or 96.3.com.au. 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

96.3 from the heart of Geelong. We are on air on purpose. Thank you to everybody that has been giving to make this station happen. This is a reciprocal relationship. We give, you give. That's how it works. The station literally doesn't exist without people giving. That's how it works. So that's what a community radio license is and does. It says there's a community of people that want this kind of music, this kind of, you know, it's a specific thing that we do, 100% Christian music. It's unique in this station. I believe there's only 30 or 40 stations around Australia that actually have this. So if you're listening to this, you are in a very unique place. Congratulations, you found it. But what we need to explain to you is, of course, it doesn't work. It literally doesn't go to air unless the community that said they wanted the station actually keeps contributing to the station. So if you want to give, of course, 96.3.com.au. You are on the Sunday Slowdown. Look, I haven't been doing Sunday Slowdown tips today because we've been talking a lot about the on-air on-purpose thing. So what I would like to say to you is, slow down long enough to log on and give to 96.3. That was subtle, wasn't it?

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6: Andre Agassi retired from tennis at the 2006 US Open. It was an emotional farewell for the tennis star after 21 years on the professional tennis circuit. He had won every Grand Slam, the Davis Cup and an Olympic gold medal, a remarkable career. Most professional sports people have to be incredibly selfish and single-minded to achieve success. But Agassi seems to have found a more selfless attitude at the end of his career. As Agassi retired at the US Open, he said, "For me, it's about trying to give more than I take." Agassi had gained a lot from tennis, and he feels he ought to give something back. It's a great attitude for all of life. What would the world be like if all of us sought to give more than we take? It's a lot to ask for most people because we are told by our culture that we are the most important person in the world. We actually need the attitude of Jesus, who gave the ultimate gift of his life to a community that didn't really care.
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1: Brings you back to earth, you know, to the things that matter. 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

artist that started out in that worship team. Incredible album, incredible music, and an incredible station that gets to play the music. You are on 96.3 for the Slowdown. Justin with you. And it's a super proud thing that we get to play this kind of music that is so unique to, to people of faith, to people of Christian faith. And, for so many people, music is the open door to try and explain a little bit about what Jesus is about. They might be too scared to walk into a church. Whenever people walk into my church, I always say, congratulations, you're amazing. I try not to freak out the people that don't want that said to them. They don't want to be seen. That's okay too. But I think it takes courage to be part of community. I think it takes courage to walk into a church and to try it out and to see what faith practice is like. And if you've been out of church for a while, it takes courage to get back into it, all of that kind of thing. And music is often the open door that's led people back into community with other Christians. Somebody shared a song, and this happens a lot for us here at 96.3, somebody has told them about 96.3. They've listened to 96.3, they've heard a song, a word of scripture, an encouragement, something or other, and it's opened the door for them to check out faith and to hear about what Jesus has done for them, hear the good news, the gospel. 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Thank you to the hundreds and hundreds and hundreds of people who give to the place to make it go on. I'm going to get my old man on the phone next. He's on a drive at the moment. I'm going to get him on the phone next just to tell you about how Christian music has impacted our family as well. It's a cool story. Stick around. Slow down with us here on 96.3.

0: On air on purpose, Justin with you. I've got Grandad in the car. How you doing, Grandad?
1: I'm doing well, thank you, Justin.
0: Now, on your drive home, I know that you love to listen to a bit of the old CCM mix.
1: Yes.
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1: Yep.
0: And I think I've asked you this question before, but out of Amy Grant, Michael W. Smith, Chuck Gerrard, I'm going to say Phil Keggy, who else? Oh, I could chuck a few. Steckenjachter of Axe. Just pick one of those. Mm-hmm. Which one are you picking?
1: Oh, mate. I'll go Chuck Gerrard.
0: Okay. You saw Chuck Gerrard live in concert, yes?
1: I did, yes.
0: What year are we talking?
1: We're talking, oh, my goodness, early 1980s up in Sydney.
0: Oh, was I there?
1: Yes, you were.
0: That's right. And you know what? I'll let you tell the story.
1: All right. Well, we were at a conference, and Chuck Gerrard was one of the guests at the conference. And Justin and I were kicking a football around, and it went through a window, an open window.
0: We didn't smash a window.
1: And so we thought, oh, we better go and get it. Anyway, we had to go. It was the second floor. So we walked up and walked into the room, only to find that Chuck Gerrard was there practicing singing and on the piano and singing. And he basically said to us, I wondered where that had come from. And we introduced ourselves to him, and we had a lovely chat with him, and he sang a song just for us. And
0: did he?
1: It was really good. Yeah, it was great. He was a lovely, lovely man.
0: I don't think I've ever heard that part of the story. He sang a song for us?
1: Yeah, he sang a song. He just sang a song.
0: Just
1: playing on the piano. Not a one-on-one concert, so to speak. But
0: he was there.
1: Yeah, yeah.
0: So I'm what? How old am I in this story?
1: You would have been four, maybe four, five.
0: Do you know what's really good? His mum is not in the car to correct you, so you can just claim anything.
1: I can say anything. That's right. Yeah, you would have been four or five because you were born. Yeah, you were born in 78.
0: Yeah.
1: So around about four or five, you would have been.
0: Nice. Well,
1: a little bit older. I'd have to.
0: Do you know what? We're officially into the part of the story where everybody stops listening. It doesn't matter anymore.
1: Okay.
0: There's too many details now that everyone that's not family has tuned out. Do you know what I'm going to do for everybody? I'm going to give them a throwback treat. We're going to throw on some Chuck Gerrard, but not only that, Donnie. We're going to throw on a track called Name Above All Names. Why am I going to play that, do you reckon?
1: Oh, because it's about Jesus.
0: That's such a preacher answer. The answer is Jesus, kids. No, that's true. But you remember who was playing trumpet on it? Come on. You can do this. Starts with Phil, ends with Driscoll.
1: Phil Driscoll.
0: That's it. Go. You win a prize. For everybody else that wants to win a prize, head over to 96.3.com.au and give whatever you can to the On Air On Purpose appeal. 96.3.com.au. Give whatever you can, and you can continue to talk Christian music. We'll be back with Grandad in just a moment. Chuck Gerrard, Phil Driscoll, who played this song just for Grandad and I.
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1: Absolutely wonderful. Sounding great, yes.
0: There you go. Good. Did that bring back some memories?
1: Absolutely, it did. My goodness me. Yeah.
0: Was that conference called Sing? Was it like Sting 86 or Praise or something like that?
1: Oh, now 86. Now that rings a bell, so you must have been 8.
0: I'm just here to correct the age. Yeah.
1: Esther King was one of the featured artists.
0: And I reckon you bought the LP, right? Because we had that LP at home.
1: Yes. And Chuck and I think Phil was there too. Phil Driscoll.
0: Yeah.
1: He was an amazing trumpet player. Just amazing.
0: Do you know, he's still blowing that horn. I just saw something from the TBN network in the States just yesterday. And he was playing at a tribute to Joni.
1: Joni.
0: Yeah, yeah. She was just known as Joni. I don't know the second name.
1: Yep. Joni Erickson.
0: Joni Erickson. There we go. Thank you. Oh, my goodness. Joni Erickson Tata.
1: Joni Erickson Tata.
0: There you go. Oh, my goodness. What a wonderful throwback. Now, to all of you who are listening to us going, what on earth are you talking about? All that means is you are either young or you weren't exposed to Christian music when you were the age we are and date it back. And so 96.3 actually gets to play classic Christian music that, you know, the music that we hear today didn't just pop out of the sky. It's been developed over many, many years. And Chuck Girard, his daughter was in a group called Barlow Girl. And I know that, you know, generations after become producers and make music and continue it on. But we get to play some great artists here. And I just love talking about the foundation blocks. How important was Christian music for you when you became a Christian, Dad?
1: Oh, very important, because I'd been in bands and everything like that, so it was kind of a natural progression. But to get involved in Christian music rather than the stuff that I'd been playing prior to that in a band was a bit of a worldview shift. I can say that much. But it was great. And then you came across, you mentioned Second Chapter of Acts. There was a group called Striper as well that was heavy rock.
0: Can I just say, for all those playing along at home, Striper are at one end of the spectrum, Second Chapter of Acts at the other end. it's all harmonies, just a lot different with the guitar riffs. Yeah.
1: And then Larry Norman was somewhere in the middle.
0: Yeah.
1: As he used to sing, "Why should the devil have all the good music?"
0: Which was covered by Sir Cliff, wasn't it?
1: I don't know, was it?
0: I think Sir Cliff covered that song. I'd have to check my library. But either way, Christian music was really formative for you in those early discipling
1: very
0: years,
1: much
0: right?
1: So.
0: Yeah.
1: Very much so. Yeah, loved it. And used to get my drums out and play it, put the player up loud and play along with it. And it was really, really good. Really good.
0: So good, so good. Well, thank you for giving, certainly for me, for giving me the record collection we had as kids.
1: No worries.
0: And thank you for giving us the gift of music and for sharing it. I know in your pastoral work it's been really important to have music too, hasn't it?
1: Yeah, absolutely. Yes, it's vital, I believe.
0: Yeah.
1: Vital. I mean, the Word of God is the cornerstone, but to have music there to just bring people into that realm of really sensing something bigger than themselves and so forth. Christian music's very important.
0: Absolutely. Hey, thanks for hanging out with us here on 96.3, Grandad. You've done really well.
1: No worries.
0: Look, you're very, very old. I better get you to stop talking and you can concentrate on the road, okay?
1: No problem at all.
0: Love ya.
1: Love you, mate.

0: Still the number one song in the country. One of the finest blokes that does it, actually. Nathan Tasker. By the way, whenever we're playing songs that you think, I want to know what that song is. If unless you're listening on the app, your radio may do it in your car. But if you're listening on the app actually shows you the title of the song. It shows you the artwork. And it's just a good way. I know that a lot of people go, what was that song? And we don't always tell you, you know, I don't always tell you what that song was that just played. But in case you're ever curious, you can log on to the app. You can listen through the app, and the app will actually give you an image and the title and the artist's name. Nathan Tasker is that guy. He's an Aussie that moved to Nashville some 20 years ago with his wife and kids, and has just done incredible things in faith with a guitar in his hand. And so I can't recommend him to you highly enough. He's a good friend of the station's as well. But it's great to be able to play that music on this 100% Christian radio station that exists for you. 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
3: You can ask any of your digital devices what the temperature is at your house, but right now I believe we're looking at 14 degrees today. Monday, we're looking at some precipitation and just 12 degrees. Tuesday, a little less precipitation and 14 degrees. And Wednesday, the sun might poke out from behind the clouds and give us 16 degrees.
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3: From the book of Galatians, it says, "But the fruit of the Spirit is love, joy, peace, patience, kindness, gentleness, goodness, faith, self-control. 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Since we live by the Spirit, we must also follow the Spirit. We must not become conceited, provoking one another or envying one another."
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3: 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Whether you're listening through the brand new app, the crystal clear audio of the brand new app, or you're listening online, or you are listening in a car driving on a Sunday afternoon, we are here to help you slow down a little, catch up on a few of the breaths that you might have missed out on during the week, because Sunday, for me at least, is all about the reset. It's about gathering with the saints in church on a Sunday and then making sure whatever we've sung, prayed and heard from the Word is actually ruminated on, you know? You let those seeds sink into good soil and you have to relax and let that happen. So we're hoping we can provide a good soundtrack for you on this beautiful Sunday afternoon. Coming up later this hour, we're going to catch up with one of the legends of Christian music in Australia. He's back in Australia for a couple of months. His name's Paul Coleman. You would know him from his solo work, from the Paul Coleman Trio work, from being Grammy nominated, a whole lot of things. God's done some work on him, man. It's a great chat we're going to have about why he still writes, why he still wants to work his faith out through song, and also how incredibly impacting community radio has been for him. Look, I'm going to let him say it later in the hour, but it's an astonishing thing that community radio stations like 96.3 have been able to do for artists like Paul Coleman. So plenty of reasons to stick around. We're just praying that you enjoy the soundtrack and the vibes that we bring for you this Sunday afternoon. I'm going to stop talking, play some music. You're on 96.3. We are on air on purpose. Thanks for coming along.

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0: got you dancing on a Sunday, didn't I? Or at least tapping your foot. Rachel Purcell has a little track called Show Up. This is 96.3 Pastor Justin with you on a Sunday afternoon. It's great to be hanging out with you, helping you catch up on a few of the breaths you might have missed out on. This is The Slowdown. And of course, we are in our end of financial year appeal. You're free to give any old time, 96.3.com.au. Coming up later this hour, I'm going to catch up with a bloke that really did honestly change Australian Christian music in the late 90s, early 2000s and carried it on for the next couple of decades. Grammy nominated, multi-album, beautiful tracks, multiple albums full of incredible tracks. He's done it as a solo artist, as part of a band. He's played in the Newsboys and recorded two albums with them as well. I'm telling you, this guy, you know, he's done all of the things and then found out what really is meaningful. And there's been a few road bumps along the way. Yes, yes, the success came with a lot of stories that taught him a lot of lessons. We'll talk to our mate by the name of Paul in about 20 minutes. Stick around, you're on 96.3.
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4: I met a couple in Adelaide in their 60s. They'd struggled with infertility and then fell pregnant with twins. One of the pregnancies was ectopic and didn't survive. The other baby was severely disabled. When he was 3.5 years old, he died. For 5 years, the parents could do nothing. They grieved and longed for another child, but couldn't have one. After 5 years, though, they said to each other, "We're still alive. What shall we do?" They had experience in electronics and English teaching, so they went to serve in a needy community in Bishkek, Kyrgyzstan, for 10 years. They said to me, "Make sure you tell people that it's possible to keep going. Even after you lose your only child, God still has a plan." Their words stayed with me. We're still alive. What shall we do?
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0: Bob.
1: How's your Sunday going? Are you doing all right? Have you had the Sunday afternoon fish and chips? I have this childhood memory of driving between Warrigal in Gippsland and Currumburra. Now, Warrigal, when I lived there, was a town of about, I think it was about 7,000, is bigger than that now. Currumburra, a town of about 4,500, about the same size now, I believe. But my parents helped plant and build a church in Warrigal in the 80s, around 86, 87. And in 88, 89, out of that church came a new church plant in a little town called Currumburra. So we would do church in Warrigal on Sunday morning, and then we would pack that up because it was in the local municipal halls or something like that at the time before they got a building. And then we would drive over the Strzelecki's, over the ranges there, and with all of the curvy roads and all of the potential for the children to feel absolutely nauseous all the way, we would drive to Currumburra and then we would bump in at the local primary school hall, and we would do a church service there in the afternoon. Later on, that church did get its land and a building, but that was years down the track. But in those days, I was, you know, somewhere between 10, 11, 12, around those years, and we would sit on the floor of our Mitsubishi L300 van. Why? Well, it was a way of... stopping yourself feeling really like you were going to get sick, because those hills are just up, down, and left, right, left, right, left, right. I'm making some of you feel ill even talking about this because you get so car sick. But I have the fondest memory of back in the day, and we may or may not have been not sitting on seats with seatbelts. We may have been sitting on the floor of the van and playing Uno together as kids. And on a very special day after church, we would get to go to the Bluefin fish and chip shop in Warrigal. I don't think it's there anymore. And we would get chips. We weren't millionaires. We didn't buy the fish. We just bought the chips. Every now and again, you get a potato cake. And I remember the chips being a really soothing thing on a Sunday afternoon driving between church services. So, my friends, let's talk about how we grew up and why that affects me now. Fish and chips on a Sunday arvo. Oh, my goodness. What a warm hug to your stomach. Fish and chips on a Sunday are for me. And we would listen to the Christian radio station as we travelled. I tell you what, if you're doing that today and you're taking part in maybe some hot chips, but you're taking part in listening to 96.3, you are part of our community here. And we just want to invite you to give and be part of it so that it keeps going. 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Yes, friends, the film clip on VHS by these guys, Audio Adrenaline. It's Big House to take you back to the 90s.

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3: A thought from Linda Bailey.
4: I have a special set of plates. It's our wedding present from my parents, and it's a beautiful set with a gold rim. This set of crockery is so precious that I keep it in a high cupboard, and it only comes out on really special occasions. However, the plates seem to be so special that I've only used them once or twice in the past decade. Sometimes we class a special occasion as a particular date or when an honoured guest has arrived. But really, our family has shared many special occasions together. Like when my daughter got a good mark at school, or when my husband has had his contract renewed from work, or when we all laughed at a good story someone told from their day. While I didn't get out the good plates for these occasions, they really were special moments. It's not a specific date or a special guest that makes an occasion significant, but any meal can be made special when we share it together.
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0: Slow down, Justin, with you. We are on air on purpose here at 96.3. And so are a bunch of other musicians, singers, songwriters, people that were young once, got old, popped back into Melbourne just because potentially there's a job going at Carlton and this guy's going for it. Paul Coleman, how are you, sunshine?
1: G'day, mate. Yes, I'm a supporter. I'm not going for any job. I can't fix a football team, unfortunately. But.
0: Mm.
1: Since I got back into the country, we're two from two. So,
0: come on.
1: All I'm saying is,
0: maybe you got here.
1: Something.
0: You walk into the room changes. That's what we're saying.
1: Yeah, and that is actually true 100% of the time. And what we're working on is it changing for the better.
0: hey, there's always room for improvement. So I mean, when you were talking to Vossi last,
1: yeah,
0: you were obviously trying to say, mate, come on, love, come on, dumb.
1: I should say this though, Mick Jagger told me never to name drop, so I can't really talk about my conversations with Vossi.
0: they're on my private YouTube channel that you can have the access to.
1: I was instrumental in Charlie leaving, and
0: right.
1: I'm glad that he's absolutely tanking it. Sydney, it makes me happy. Same with DeConi and Sauce. It makes me happy to see them flailing after leaving us. But I digress. Yes, it is good to be back in the beautiful country of Australia, which I dearly love.
0: So you genuinely, I just figured you were only coming to change careers. I thought, you know, you've been the history teacher many moons ago.
1: Yep.
0: You're a student of history. Surely you could come into an AFL club and say, boys, here's where it's been going wrong for the last 30 years.
1: Mm.
0: Let's change it.
1: Yeah, I think that I probably have the confidence to try that.
0: Isn't that what every coach needs? Wouldn't that be in the first part of the interview? Do you have overconfidence? Yes.
1: I think I just want to refer to my notes here because a wise person once said to me, if you're not invited to create change, shut your pie hole.
0: I believe that's a paraphrase. That was from a conversation earlier. But and shut your pie hole was your iteration of that. I like that.
1: Yeah, yeah. I have heard those words many times from the Lord and from his followers and his enemies.
0: and we sit comfortably somewhere in the middle. You're on 96.3. We're talking with Paul Coleman, who changed the face of Australian Christian music, and we'll gossip about why in just a moment. There's

0: That was music. This is talking. We're on the phone with Mr. Coleman of the Paul Variety. This guy released music when he was, 10, was it? When did you start?
1: Emotionally or you mean numerically?
0: let's go both. When did you first imagine that you were a performer?
1: I think at the age of 3 or 4. There's a picture of me with a potty on my head and I'm playing a cucumber as a flute.
0: You were the original Larry the Cucumber guy.
1: No, I don't think he was naked from the waist down, but...
0: he didn't have a hairbrush.
1: No, I don't know. I don't really know. I don't really know why I started writing songs. I think for me, music and performing was the only place that people wanted to hear from me, particularly wanted to hear more from me.
0: Interesting.
1: And so it became a safe place for me to be myself because, when you've got the kind of personality where you can walk on stage in front of 120,000 people and have them in the palm of your hand in 2 minutes, which I have video footage of, how do you tame that down for a dinner party or a classroom? I just really found it difficult and almost wish I didn't have that gift because it's been very expensive personally for me. I've tried to avoid being that person. And while you might think that sounds like a great boast, particularly in Australia where we downplay everything, I don't mean it that way. I just mean it's true. And yet, honestly, it's caused more hassles in my life than it has great things. So I think I just started performing wherever. But with music, I started playing in pubs and clubs when I was about 18.
0: Yeah, I think that, there's a lot in that. So the idea of whatever your gift is, you're supposed to pursue it. I think in the first instance, you've done what any mentor would have told you to do. What do you love doing? What brings you joy? Do that. So there was obvious seasons where you found that the thing you loved was also the thing people loved about you. And so you pursue it. But there's great personal cost when you can't adjust for every space that you move into relationally, physically, spiritually, all of those things.
1: Another thing too is it became my identity, and that's eventually relationships will find you out, and they sure did.
0: Did you know when it had become your identity? Were you aware? Looking back, were you like, can you see the pattern?
1: No, I think I was just too driven. I think I was just way too driven. I was driving that car as fast as I could, flat chat. And it wasn't until there was just no more petrol and no more road and no one left that I went, I may have a problem here. I'm that guy that the house has burnt to the ground and there's one small wall that hasn't burnt to the ground. And I go, can anyone here smell smoke?
0: Like, it's still good. It's still good. We can still do this.
1: I've been that guy. So I think it's only been incredible failure and heartache that made me stop and go, Houston, we have a problem.
0: How many times have you experienced that, do you think?
1: Many times. The last one was 2 months ago. I was in a hotel bed for 9 days and I couldn't get out. I was just depressed. So it happens. But I think it was initially when my wife said, you'll never change. You're an ass and I'm out of here. Knowing how much upheaval that is for a woman. She has to be at the last sort of, I think that was the day, unfortunately, that I started listening and started going, all right. And then I went to therapy. I started therapy the next day. And then from then have made a lifelong commitment to my gift is an autopilot and it has no bearing on my character. But I wanted to become a good man. But that started in my early 40s. So I think, I don't know when I started performing or when I started performing well. I mean, I sang at church concerts when I was a little kid growing up. But taking it seriously was like 26. That was when I went, okay, here we go.
0: A friend of mine says it this way. He says, God only ever called us to be faithful, not successful.
1: Oof.
0: Just helps. You're on 96.3. We are on air on purpose. 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Click on the link. Give whatever you can. We love you for giving. You create incredible amounts of smiles. And by the way, by giving to the station, you actually create airwaves that help Paul Coleman play his beautiful diary entries for you. We'll be back with Mr. Coleman right after this.

0: You're on the Slowdown, Justin with you. So good to be with you. Excited to have my mate Paul Coleman with me. Mate, community radio that has played your songs for, I'm going to say 30 years now. Give us a thought about what it means for these stations to exist.
1: Well, it might sound like a setup, but I genuinely, without community radio, I wouldn't have anything. I wouldn't even have anyone to play to, because community radio is what played my music. I mean, Triple M doesn't play my music. Triple J doesn't play my music. Mm. I don't know the names of the other stations because I don't live here anymore much. But, like, none of them have played my music. I've hardly ever been played on commercial radio. So without community radio, I would not be able to do what I do. And therefore I cannot overemphasize how important it is and how important it's been to me. And in the end, after all my travels, I want to say things and sing things that are encouraging to people. After a decade solid of therapy, I've realized two things about myself. One is I just love being a great friend. And number two, I like being useful and encouraging people, helping them laugh, helping them think. If I can share my story, if I can stand up there and take off my mask, I think it gives people courage to do the same. And that's what makes my art sing. So honestly, and without, you know, this is a paid sponsor. We've given him money to say this. I literally would not be able to live the life I've been able to live without community radio. So I'm very, very thankful.
0: When I look at the back catalogue of your songs that are in this station's playlist, it's your story. It's incredible because it's just there. And I think when Serious Fun hit, and I think 96.3 played, you know, 10 tracks from it, you know, every song, right? And it changed the way, certainly as a young musician, I suddenly went, oh, that can be a... So for me as a young musician hearing this music, you know, it gave us a sense of, oh, that's the kind of music. So community radio for me exposed me to your music.
1: I think back in those days it was Mark Evans. Wes J.
0: Yeah.
1: A bunch of other people they're going to hate because I forgot them. It was those dudes, wasn't it?
0: Yeah, absolutely. People that just went, we'll just have fun and we'll get the music out there. We'll play it. I want to hone in on one song, if that's okay, because it's the one song. There's a lot of your songs that stick with me, but for some reason, there's a song called "Move On," which was on the Serious Fun album. And on the Serious Fun album, it sounds like it's just sort of you and a guitar in the studio. And to me, it's one of those very intimate moments. It genuinely feels like a diary entry. What is it about that song that just resonates?
1: I can't tell you that. I can only tell you what resonates with me about it. The first verse came out of a time when I failed my last year of high school, and then I went to the States for a year, and I came back and I had to do it at night school, and I was working as a landscaper's labourer, and I did not like that very much. And there was this one day that he left me at this property, and he said, "See that big birch tree? I want you to pull all the vines off it." And it was massive. And when I pulled all the vines off, all there was left was this small little dead tree. And it just made me go, oh dear, that I just worked on something that reminds me of myself. There's so much greenery that is actually not even alive. It's actually killing the tree on the inside. And it was a massive moment. And then the second verse deals with the fact that people love the rumors more than they love the truth. They love the first thing they hear. And I have dealt with that. And so that part, you know, have they read the broken books of history? There's no guarantee that the truth will set you free. Now, ultimately it does, but neither the guy we follow was framed. So there's no guarantee that you won't get framed. There's no guarantee that the truth will, in a human sense, set you free. And so... And in the end, though, you got to move on. You have to find a way to just go, all right, well, what can I do? Wallow in it. So there's, for me, lyrically, there's a lot in that song for me that makes it resonate. And I think I like lyrics that don't really land the plane, which is why I've struggled in American gospel music, because that's all they like. Except if you switch foot and you're sort of the darlings because you are amazing and also because you had success on MTV.
0: Yeah.
1: And so, they're so amazing too, that they're just phenomenal. But I just like those kind of lyrics that, you know, and ironically, I modeled them on the teachings of Jesus, not on the sermons of Billy Graham, which is why I've struggled in contemporary Christian culture, because, you know, Jesus landed the ultimate plane, but half his mates are like, what are you even talking about? Yeah. You know, what does that even mean? Like, who's the sower? What are the birds? Like, are we the path? Are they the, who's the? And I could hear him saying, well, let's just keep talking about it. But you're not going to get him straight away. And so they're the lyrics that I like. And so in that song, there's probably a lot of interpretations. And I also tried to say it a little bit vague, because one thing I love Bob Dylan said, he said, when I write a song, I cease to be the authority on what it means. So that's what it means to me, but it might mean other things to other people if they've even heard it.
0: If you haven't heard it before, I'm going to play it for you. 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Keep that tally raising, would you? Would you just create some smiles and create airwaves that help these sort of songs get heard? 96.3.com.au. Give to the On Air On Purpose appeal. You can also give the phone a buzz if you like, 5241 6550. Give that a crack. But ladies and gentlemen, for whatever it makes you feel and for whatever it means to you, you've heard what it means to Paul himself. This is the Paul Coleman Trio. Move on.

0: I told you it was good. Did I tell you? I told you. Come on. That's a good song. How did you feel hearing it again, mate? When was the last time you played it for yourself?
1: I have not played that song for probably 2 decades, but I am intending to try to add it into my set list every now and then.
0: Okay.
1: Because you inspired me.
0: Well, I might just hide it backstage at your next show and just play the chords and just like do that subtle suggestion of melody. You'll hear it in the background. You're like, oh, that song. And then suddenly you'd be playing it, see?
1: Or just turn up in the audience and play it. Then I don't have to relearn it.
0: Yeah, but it means I need to know more chords than I currently know. So I
1: wish that's not that many. It's just like an A minor, a C, a D minor, and a G. You got it, mate.
0: Yeah, but where's the capo?
1: Capo 3 or 4.
0: Okay, cool. For all of those that don't know what on earth we're talking about guitars and how to play them with Paul Coleman. And he is a man who is grateful for the radio airwaves you're listening to, because they were the radio airwaves that started him off in this whole career journey that has caused many hills and valleys. And right now he's learning how to lie down in green pastures. I hear that you are gonna play some music for some audiences while you're in Australia though, yeah?
1: Yes, I just spent a week in Queensland, so I did Gold Coast and Brizzy, and then I'll be doing a show with my cousin in Canoundra.
0: Your cousin in Canoundra?
1: Actually, Canawindra, and the more times I say it when I'm there, the happier I am, because they hate it. And then I'll be in Canberra, and then I'm doing a show in Melbourne, and then a couple in Central Victoria.
0: Right.
1: Yes.
0: Nice. And is there like a way to, you know about them? Do we go to, is it Paul? How do kids find out about concerts now? Because you can't just put the posters on the subway,
1: there's a bunch of platforms. For me, I use Eventbrite.
0: Ooh, that sounds fancy.
1: Eventbrite.com. It's just merely a place like Bands in Town or like whoever, where you post concerts. And so you can also see on my Instagram at Paul Coleman, no E in Coleman. There's an E in Coleman, but that's my uncle. That is not he shouted that at a concert once. Yeah, so I'm doing a bunch of shows and loving it, mate. There's no audiences like Aussies.
0: Absolutely. Mate, thank you so much for chatting to us. We will chat again very, very soon. If you'd like to give to the actually, can you just tell them to give to 96.3.com.au? I'm setting you up. We won't play this bit of the interview. They won't even hear this bit of the interview. It'll just be like naturally say something around, give to 96.3. Absolutely.
1: It's amazing how much money I waste when I go out for coffee and I've got coffee at home. I don't need the Big Mac. I can do with the whatever else it is. I don't need to get 5 dim sims. I can have 1. And what happens is you end up with this money and you don't realize you've got it, but putting it into something like community radio is an incredible investment in your community. And so have a think about, that's what I try to do is I think about the money I waste and what I could put it to. I would strongly encourage people to give to 96.3. It's a wonderful station that services the community.

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1: And now across Geelong, Werribee and the Surf Coast, it's the 96.3 four-day forecast.
2: The weather in your neck of the woods is probably different to where I am, so check your digital devices. But as far as I know, 14 degrees is our aim for today. 12 degrees in precipitation and cloud tomorrow, 14 degrees and some rain on Tuesday. The sun will poke its head out from behind the clouds on Wednesday. You might just get 16 degrees.
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2: Those who belong to Christ Jesus have nailed the passions and desires of their sinful nature to his cross and crucified them there. Since we are living by the Spirit, let us follow the Spirit's leading in every part of our lives. This is from Galatians chapter 5, verse 24 through 26. Verse 26 says, "Let us not become conceited or provoke one another or be jealous of one another."
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2: Can't believe you made it. Oh, well done you. Oh, my goodness. Hey, if you're with someone right now, just look at them and go, how good are we? 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It is the slowdown. 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Thank you to everybody that has given. Thank you to everybody that has prayed for us or shared an encouraging note or brought some cans in for recycling. Just incredible all the different ways that you can get involved. In fact, later on this hour, I'm going to catch up with one of my fellow radio hosts from the afternoon shows. His name is Darren J. Payne, and we love chatting to him, so we'll catch up with him really soon. We'll give you plenty of reasons to keep 96.3 on the air, I promise you. I promise you. It's going to be fun. Hey, we're here to help you catch up on a few of the breaths you might have missed out on during the week. This is The Slowdown. Welcome along.

0: it's the slowdown. You were Justin. I have one of my close community members with me. It's Cam from my community. How are you, Cam?
1: Justin from my wider community. Hello, mate. Good to see you.
0: I think we just started a new club.
1: I think we did. Can we?
0: Do you want to trade
1: t-shirts?
0: T-shirts.
1: Yeah, we've got to get jackets. T-shirts. Team jackets. Yes, bomber jackets. Let's get it.
0: Cam is obviously the host. Well, maybe not obviously. Let me explain. Cam is the host of The Daily that plays Monday to Friday on 96.3 and is on multiple stations. How many stations is it on around Australia?
1: It's coming up to 25 now, which is bizarre to think that my voice is being heard right around the country.
0: Do you change the way you address the mic when you realise that it's 25 stations around the country?
1: No, actually no. No, not at all. And I mean, the whole power of radio is that it's a one-to-one medium, that as we talk, you listen wherever you are. And so I've always thought of it that way. It's just a conversation with whoever's listening. Now, yes, there are multiple different people listening at the same time, but it's a conversation that rather than just consuming, it's kind of something that you feel like you can engage with.
0: The little moment of wow that I had recently, a couple of Sundays ago, there was a TCM update that you also voice.
1: Yeah.
0: Your old man Wes writes it.
1: Yeah.
0: You read it and record it.
1: Yeah.
0: And it was about my song.
1: That's right, yeah.
0: And I know for people listening, you're like, well, Juzzy, you're just talking about your song. No, I'm talking about this wonderful connection between three people who are very different people, that our hub of connection is community radio.
1: Yeah.
0: And I had a little bit of a happy laugh, that warm fuzzy feeling of, this is Cam reading a script written by Wes about a song by me, and we've all known each other for 25 plus years, and we're still believing that this is going to make a difference.
1: Isn't that incredible to be able to have those moments where, and I mean, I get them too all the time, where you just have those pinch yourself moments where it's almost this is really surreal, but it's really nice knowing that maybe someone somewhere cares a little about the creative endeavors and pursuits that we pour into our lives.
0: Why do you, I mean, actually, let's ask this question. How much work or what sort of thought goes into a radio break? When you're about to open the mic and speak to the community, knowing you have no control over who's listening, what sort of thought process goes into, I'm about to open the mic now, I better say something.
1: Yeah, look, there's a number of different kinds of content breaks, so it's probably a little bit different depending on the style. If you're interviewing a guest, then you want to feel like you are prepared in terms of some questions that you want to answer. Maybe you know a little bit about who they are and what they do, so you want to do a little bit of research, which can be a deep dive. Then the unknown can be when you invite the caller to contribute into the show, because I mean, you don't know anything about where they're going to take that. And so that's kind of a strap on the seatbelt and just have the ability to adapt live in the moment. And then there are other times where you can spend, I mean, a part of my show is I every single day do something called the Daily Thought. So it's essentially just a 2-minute monologue where I unpack an idea. I can't tell you how long that takes, because it seriously is just a series of just random thoughts, musings, just ideas that are rattling around in my headspace. And sometimes it flows out really naturally. I guess it's kind of like writing a song. There are times where the really good ones happen really quickly. Yeah, and then there are others where you're slaving over that stove for what feels like an eternity and you're getting nowhere. And then all of a sudden something clicks and then you end up with what you end up broadcasting. But all that to say, in a very roundabout way, always trying to be prepared and be really intentional when you open the mic to be able to speak, because it's an opportunity to speak to somebody that's listening about something that matters.
0: Do you think listeners know that sometimes you get off the air and you feel like you've done a bad job?
1: That's a really interesting way to think about it. I don't think I've ever thought about it like that, but sure.
0: Because this is my thing, is that sometimes the listening experience to radio is, oh, there's just a voice on the radio and they're being friendly.
1: Yeah.
0: Fine. You and I both know that at the end of the shift, you might feel wrecked. You might feel empty. You might feel exhausted, all those kinds of things. It's very, very human. And so I come back to this community of people, and you've been an encouragement to me, hopefully vice versa, where we just check in with each other every now and again and say, you're doing okay? Because radio just has to happen every single day, all the time. And it just comes up. So you write an incredible monologue on a Tuesday and Friday's one sucks.
1: Yes. There are sometimes it feels like that, where there are times I switch off the mic and just got that little fist bump that just like, I nailed that. That was awesome. And the other times it's kind of you switch the mic off and you almost go, oh, well, we got through it. But it doesn't matter how you're feeling, like in terms of what is happening in life that you're bringing to that moment where you push the button to turn the microphone on, because you kind of almost need to put it to a side and just go, this is about a moment where I get to invest into somebody else and I don't need to bring my own baggage into that moment.
0: We try hard. I think the question then is, for those that understand the humanity of what we do, there's not a live audience here to tell you whether it's good or bad. You have to decide. One of the ways that I find people can encourage us, and this might seem like a bit of a crass way to put it, but honestly, the way people give financially to the radio stations is incredible, isn't it?
1: Absolutely. It's almost that little reminder, like you say, it's that KPI, if you want to look at it that way, of going, oh, someone thought that this was of enough value for their own life that they chose to partner with what was going on, realizing they're a part of a bigger picture as well as just their own world and their own community. There's something even bigger and wider that's happening because you give. I mean, I never take it for granted that someone would either pick up the phone or that they would jump online to the website and take those couple of minutes to be able to donate. But I'm always so thankful when you see them come through, because it's a real heart response, and you can never make anyone do anything. That's what I believe. Yeah. But always trying to inspire and invite them along in the journey to partner with what God's doing.
0: And if you want to be involved, 5241 6550. 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
1: Thanks.

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4: When I was growing up, we'd often have friends come over for lunch of soup and sandwiches. Now, my mum made the best soup, but her homemade jam would always be the perfect way to finish a meal. Our family friend Penny certainly thought so. She'd always heap a huge amount of jam onto her bread, smothering the entire piece underneath. This was such a common occurrence that we coined the phrase a penny sandwich when someone put too much topping on their bread. While this is a family joke for us, this is nothing compared to how much God lavishly pours out his grace upon each and every person. If we were the piece of bread and God's grace was the jam, then we would be so completely covered that you'd never even think that there was a piece of bread there in the first place. Now, we don't deserve it and we haven't earned it, but God lavishly gives us his grace so that we can live a life of confidence in him.
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0: on the Sunday Slowdown is sitting here talking to the legend that is Cam Want from The Daily. You hear him every day here on 96.3 Monday to Friday, and 25 other stations around the country hear his voice too, which means that he's wildly successful and wealthy.
1: Sorry, that's all I can do to that statement, mate. You know.
0: I think sometimes it's important to point out that community radio is a service, isn't it?
1: It's not something that I
0: used to get frustrated with people that think, oh, you know, you must be really glad with the platform you've been given. No, it doesn't. It doesn't
1: work that way.
0: Radio doesn't go viral like the young TikTokers do, but we're very glad to do it. I know that music has been so important to you and your story, obviously.
1: Yeah.
0: When I look at your family and, you know, your brother's involved in radio, your other brothers are involved in church life and youth ministry, and there's all these the Venn diagram of you guys would be, I think the middle of the Venn diagram would be a really good record collection.
1: Oh, yes, absolutely, definitely. Yeah. So with some real deep cuts.
0: Deep cuts. So one of the things I know, you used the quote from Joel Houston that said, oh, actually you say it, because
1: It was during an interview. I forget which album they were promoting at the time, but he said, music has the ability to enter the soul without permission.
0: Every time I hear it.
1: It's good, isn't it?
0: Because it's the right way to speak about what music does. And we do. We often say on community, hey, if the music has had an impact, you know, why don't you invest? If the music has had an impact, why don't you let us know? If the music's entered your soul without permission, tell us that story. And music does that for you and I. I always thought the whole world felt music emotionally like I did. I was like, you know, why don't they cry when I cry?
1: Yeah.
0: But music moves you. I know that. And that's one of the reasons you keep coming back to radio to share the music. Could you just tell us a song that has entered your soul without permission?
1: Yeah, totally. So there's a song by The Belonging Co called Peace Be Still. I think on the original version they put out, Lauren Daigle sung it. And I mean, that's just,
0: unfair.
1: That's unfair, correct.
0: Lauren Daigle opens a, you know, sings any note into the microphone and you're like, that's in my soul now.
1: Yeah, correct, exactly. But just a phenomenal song. And I've often thought about in the busy world that we live in that so often we can have our peace robbed from us.
0: Sure.
1: In terms of our mental headspace, in terms of our schedules. There are voices coming at us from everywhere. And yet there's a line in this song that says, peace be still, say the word, and I will set my feet upon the sea till I'm dancing in the deep. Peace be still. You are here, so it is well. Even when my eyes can't see, I will trust the voice that speaks. Peace over me. I mean, I remember listening to this song and it came on unexpectedly as I just had some music playing. I was actually journeying. It was a pretty crazy personal time in our life, and I'll try to tell the story really quickly. But my little girl, who's now 12 years old, but when she was a little bit younger, she actually spent some time in hospital. She had a really terrible spinal condition that we really didn't actually see coming anywhere. And she couldn't sit up. She couldn't stand up. She had to spend a whole lot of time in hospital. And we were there for a week and a half to 2 weeks, essentially living at the hospital. And it was a really difficult time. And actually, that gave me a whole lot of perspective about people who that has been their experience of life since their children have been born. Right. Spending multiple years in the children's hospitals. And here I was complaining about my little 2 week stint in the children's hospital. But just with no idea what was going on, with no idea how the situation was going to be resolved. And I'm sure as you're listening right now, you can picture one of those moments that you had in your life too, where the future was unknown and it caused stress, it caused anxiety, especially when it's dealing with a loved one that you have no control over the outcome and you've got to let go of that control and your headspace is spinning into every different thought 6 ways from Sunday. Mm. And it's often all negative because we go straight to those worst case scenarios, don't we? Mm. And then this song comes on and it just reminded me to be peaceful. And I'm thinking, God, how do I do that? How do I possibly, with everything that's going on right now, take a position of peace? And it was something that I had to wrestle with for the rest of that car journey home, for the 45 minutes home from the hospital. But when I reached the end of it, I literally kept listening to this song on repeat, trying to just drill in that message of going, peace, be still, be still in my heart, be still in my mind, be still in my soul. And it was crazy.
0: written from a heart of worship from a church in Nashville via an Australian pastor, of course, Henry Seeley, sung by an American artist, played on community radio, straight through between bone and marrow, straight to the soul.
1: Yeah.
0: Look, if the music moves you, if it has pierced your soul and you're thankful that we've been able to find the music and bring it to you here on 96.3, would you take a moment, jump on 96.3.com.au and give whatever gift you can. Doesn't matter, guys. Any gift. We don't mind. Everything over $2 tax deductible, et cetera, et cetera. The point is we want to keep doing this for ourselves and for you. So 96.3.com.au, back with Cam White in just a moment. This is Peace Be Still.

0: Cam, thank you so much, mate, for reminding me about that song. I think I'm just going to add it to the Sunday set list now for my church service. Is that all right?
1: Yes. Yeah, absolutely, dude. Slide it in. Yeah, we sung it heaps when it first came out.
0: Same. Yeah. But it was just such a good reminder of, again, that power of community radio. Again, I want to remind people, Cam's a part of my community because I met his father when I was 18, 19, whereas Jay is a guy who has been passionate about Australian Christian music for as long as he's been breathing. And I met his kids, who I have then worked with on and off over the last 25
1: years. Yeah, yeah, yeah.
0: You're part of my community. I'm part of your community because of community radio.
1: Yeah, it's cool, isn't it?
0: It's very, very cool, man. So thank you so much for hanging out with us. Look, why don't you tell people they're fans of yours from The Daily. You tell them what to do next.
1: Yeah, sure. So, sorry.
0: I'll cut that bit. But it's just 96.3.com.au. The tagline is on air on purpose.
1: Yeah. So really simply, you just got to get to 96.3.com.au to help be on air on purpose right here, right now, and into the future as well. It's an investment into the rest of this year. It's an investment into the years that are to come and all that God wants to do through your life and through the life of the station.
0: Cam, you know I love you. Let's have a music meeting again real soon.
1: Yeah, can we? Can we please?
0: Done. Go listen to Justin Michael. He's really good, I'm told.
1: Oh, cool. Yeah. Who is he again?
0: I don't know. I've never met him. He's an alternate personality that I come in touch with every now and again.
1: I love it. All right. Well, hook brother up.
0: I'm going to go have a cup of tea and a lie down. It's a Sunday slowdown. That was Cam 1. This is more music.

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0: We're on air on purpose. Justin with you. DJ is in the house because he couldn't stay away and he doesn't get enough airtime. Hey, you're doing okay?
1: I'm doing good, man. I'm doing good.
0: I worry about you.
1: Why you worry?
0: I worry because...
1: You're the one who's limping around. I'm watching you limp around with your hobbly leg and you're worried about me.
0: Are you proud of me, though?
1: I am very proud.
0: I really just came in for affirmation. That's it. I just came in for some affirmation. No, I'm out of the cam boot. Yes. As you can see, my foot is, it's moving. You know, it's moving. Yeah. And for those of you who are completely confused, I tore my Achilles 10 weeks ago.
1: Wow.
0: Do you know what I found out, though?
1: Yes.
0: That when the doctor said to me, I went into the orthopedic yes. surgeon people.
1: Yes.
0: And I get the new guy. You know when you get the new guy?
1: Yeah.
0: You get the new guy.
1: And that can be worrying, or it's either like you can tell he's got a look of fear in his eye, or he's up with everything. He's up with all the latest information and he knows the newest thing. And I feel totally safe.
0: Well, his Google machine works different to the other. So I got the new guy. And the new guy looks at me and goes, "So what are you doing here?" And I looked at him dumbfounded and thought, what's the right answer to this question? Yeah. This is the follow-up appointment for the appointment from 8 weeks ago. I just said, well, I got told to come. I don't know. And he goes, oh, okay, let me check your file. And he looks and there's no file. Like, okay, so tell me about it. So I start explaining the injury again to him. And, you know, he's like, well, you know, push against my hand and do this and does your footwork and so on and so forth. And then he goes, so what did you do about the tear in the calf muscle? To which I said, what do you think?
1: Oh, my goodness.
0: Oh, no. So anyway, apparently I've been recovering from a calf muscle tear at the same time.
1: As well.
0: But that makes perfect sense because my calf's been really sore.
1: Oh, my. I don't know if this is this an indictment on the... Have we turned into some sort of program, a talkback program?
0: Expose.
1: Talking about the hospital system in Australia? No.
0: Honestly, what I loved about it was he was really honest with me and he just asked me. And then he was able to give me... Because I found out new information, I was able to approach it differently, and so it was really handy. So yes, I'm walking with no bandaging, no cam boot, nothing like that. But I do have to slowly help the muscle and the tendon recover.
1: So we're going to put the phone number out there, and if people want to give, this will go towards your medical insurance.
0: I think so. Look, guys, we are on air on purpose. You're in the middle of appeal. DJ is off on a tangent, needs a hug.
1: Yeah,
0: give us a call 52416550, or of course, really easy to give online, 963.com.au. We'll do some more talking in a minute. This is music.

0: 96.3 on air on purpose. My leg's working. DJ's mouth is working. Have you done, like, do you come to these weeks where you're hanging out at the station and you think, you know, I mean, I always think of you as the guy in The Fifth Element that just has the microphone attached to him the whole time. Does anybody know what I'm talking about there? Am I allowed to reference The Fifth Element?
1: I do speak movie very well.
0: You speak movie well. So Jean-Paul Gaultier designed the entire costume of it. And I'm going to, who was the actor? It's going out. Was it?
1: Chris Rock?
0: No. It was like a Wesley Snipes or Chris Rock. You do that. There's a radio DJ that literally just walks around, can broadcast from anywhere and has a mic attached to him. That's how I feel like you are during these appeals times. You just have a microphone attached, right?
1: You're not far wrong. It is a little bit like that.
0: So if you'd like to stop DJP from talking, give us a call. No, but it is the appeal. And look, we're doing an amazing job from here right through to June 30 you can give. But we'd really love you to consider giving now before it all gets too hectic in your life as well. We understand how hectic it gets in your life. And we understand that towards the end of June, everybody's thinking about finalising their finances. So maybe it's something you can think about today. Chris Tucker.
1: Close. Chris. I knew it was a Chris. Chris Tucker. It was Chris Rock or Chris Tucker.
0: There you go. There you go.
1: Sorry. Getting back.
0: Like I said, DJ needs a hug.
1: Yeah.
0: And also we're going to go watch both Rush Hour films now, just to get some Jackie Chan as well. But no, look, it's really fun. DJ and I have been talking to each other via microphones for 25 years now, and it's always a joy. Mate, I just wondered, so that we don't have to talk too much more, we'll talk a little bit more after this, but you got some music you want to play?
1: I do. There's a young guy who got started on YouTube, of all places. His name is, ready for this name, Edgar Sandoval Jr.
0: I love all of that.
1: Love it all. And he does produce music under that name, but he has a side project that we play quite a bit here called Vision of Leo.
0: Okay.
1: He's very, it's very young, it's very new, it's very interesting, but his music is, the thing that I love about it most is it is to the point gospel Christian music. Mm-hmm. He's not mucking around, he's not trying to be arty, he's not trying to be this, he's not trying to be deep, he's just like Christian lyrics straight in your face.
0: Right.
1: So a couple of songs that we've got in the, in the old roster at the moment by Vision of Leo, but you know what? Let's go for Trust and Believe. A little bit different tonight, and I think it'll be the vibes.
0: Trust and Believe is the request from DJ. He doesn't realise he has to make a $50 donation to get the thing on air. So I'm just getting the $50 out of his wallet now. He's donating that. Here's a song request for him. Back with DJ in just a moment.

0: It's 96.3 from the heart of Geelong. We are on air on purpose. That track, Trust and Believe, from Vision of Leo, which DJP has helped me, you know, get my ears around. Thank you.
1: I knew you'd like it. Well worth a deep dive on Vision of Leo and the side projects around this young guy, Edgar, who was making the music.
0: Thanks, Edgar. I really appreciate Edgar and whoever the heck Leo is. Yeah. Having, you know, this is coming from me that's been known as Gus, Justin Michael, Justin Gall, Justin whatever. So I think I'm going to release a record at some point which just has all of my names
1: listed. I love it.
0: Listed.
1: It'll just
0: be Gus, Justin, Justin Michael, Justin Michael Gall.
1: No, it needs to be a Justin Michael album.
0: Right.
1: Every song is featuring another version of you.
0: Do you know what? My family knows that there are multiple versions of me.
1: Exactly.
0: So that's fine. That means I could finally be the brooding poet in the middle of my own pop song.
1: I love it. I love it. Spin up a few new, reiterations of yourself, and you can have them featuring on the album as well.
0: And I'll hit up Steve Grace for some blues harp.
1: Love it, yes.
0: I'll hit up Steve Messer for some mandolin.
1: Go.
0: Right. I'll hit up, Greg Ambrosine is a friend of mine who's in Berlin.
1: Yes.
0: He played trumpet on my new track.
1: Now, can I interrupt for a second? Your new track, Here Comes the Day.
0: Oh, yeah. Show, but you can do this.
1: Everybody knows the new song. We've been playing it here on 96.3. Absolutely loving it. Are you allowed to be that funky? Are you allowed to be that groovy? Are you allowed to have a trumpet playing that sort of soulfully on a track?
0: Look, I'm going to say yes, and I'll tell you why. Because I'm only white on the outside. That's what I'm saying. I do think that something you may not know about me is my first band was actually a funk band.
1: Yes.
0: And I can't remember the name of the band.
1: Oh, no.
0: Soul, what was it called? Oh my goodness! So I've still got a couple of friends that were from that band. They'll remind me of what it was called. I can't remember, but we did. You might actually know this because we took some of these songs into the original version of Compliments of Gus.
1: Yeah.
0: We did Flip Fantasia by Us Three.
1: Yes.
0: We did Strumming My Pain With His Fingers.
1: Version by...
0: The Fugees. The Fugees.
1: Very good.
0: Yeah. We did a whole lot of... Incognito and Earth, Wind & Fire and all of that stuff. So originally, I was going to be a funk drummer. Yeah. That's what I wanted to be. I wanted to be at the back of the band playing the drums.
1: Yes.
0: Now, Christian culture being what it is, I got to, like, Students for Christ in first year uni, and we had, like, church meetings that we'd do on a Wednesday afternoon in the religious centre at Monash Uni.
1: Love it.
0: And that was where I met Jared Hashik, who became my songwriting partner in Compliments of Gus. Anyway, the guys who were organising it said, we need someone to lead the songs. Does anyone sing? And I had sung in, like, the Currumburra High School production. And I said, well, I sing a little bit.
1: Away you went.
0: So that's how I became the front man of a band. I started to sing out the front. Do what you can, right?
1: I see that it's like we're playing poker here. And, you know, I see your story about you having that funk side of you. And I raise you a Justin story, a story about yourself.
0: Oh, come on.
1: I don't even know if you remember this because it was many, many years ago. I was organising a Christian camp down at Phillip Island.
0: Yes.
1: And I think I said, look, I'll give you $200, which covered like barely the petrol, if you would come and play for the young people. We're putting on a music afternoon.
0: Right.
1: Now, what happened was there was, won't go into the politics behind it, but they put games events on the same time there was a concert on. So you had about 12 people in the room, you know, of like there was 100 campers outside and a big swing. And
0: they were all doing volleyball.
1: Yeah. And then inside I'm sitting there going on it. And you literally didn't bat an eyelid. You pulled out your acoustic guitar and said, mate, I'm ready to go. And you opened the set, a little short set that you did live with just you and acoustic guitar with a version of Stevie Wonder, Very Superstitious.
0: Superstition, yeah.
1: And I was floored and I didn't know how it would go over because I'm like, okay, this is a Christian camp. This is a pretty conservative Christian camp.
0: Right, which I wouldn't have known either.
1: No, exactly. No. And you're just going for it. The leaders, you picked the perfect artist and the right age group. All the leaders were like... their jaws were open because you rocked it with an acoustic guitar, and I think Stevie would have been very, very proud if he heard your version of it.
0: Oh, that's really sweet. What a sweet story.
1: There we go. I'm sure it's way out of your head. You would have never remembered that.
0: I've had a lot of sleep in since then. So. Thanks for hanging out. Thanks for sharing those sweet stories. You can come back on my show anytime. You're so kind. Look, you go get yourself a nana nap,
1: I will.
0: And we'll talk more radio things soon.

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2: You can ask any of your digital devices what the temperature is at your house, but right now I believe we're looking at 14 degrees today. Monday we're looking at some precipitation and just 12 degrees. Tuesday a little less precipitation and 14 degrees. And Wednesday the sun might poke out from behind the clouds and give us 16 degrees.
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2: From the letter to the Galatians, chapter 5, in the Message it says, since this is the kind of life we have chosen, the life of the Spirit, let us make sure that we do not just hold to it as an idea in our heads or a sentiment in our hearts, but work out its implications in every detail of our lives. That means we will not compare ourselves with each other as if one of us were better than another and another was worse. We have far more interesting things to do with our lives. 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
2: It's a beautiful afternoon if you've got 96.3. And I don't know, wherever you are in the world, wherever you are in the multiverse, listening to us via the app or whatever, it's great to be with you. And wherever 96.3 is, it just makes the weather feel a bit nicer, doesn't it? Don't you think? I'm going with that anyway. Hey, is the slowdown, and I am genuinely trying to slow down on a Sunday afternoon and provide you some music, some thoughts, some insights that help you, just learn a little, be entertained a little, chill out a little, worship a little. All of those things fit into your Sunday afternoon slowdown here at 96.3. Coming up later, I'm going to catch up with a children's leader from a local church to find out how on earth she slows down on a Sunday afternoon, because I know all of the kids leaders out there, well, I'll take this moment, all of the kids leaders out there, all of those people that make creche happen and Sunday school happen and kids, all of the kids men people, we love you. You are amazing. You're the heroes of our churches, and we love you. So my friend Beck Young is going to come and chat to us later in the hour and give you guys a shout out. It's the slowdown. We are on air on purpose. You can give any time at 96.3.com.au. 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

All right, friends, it's time for some thank yous on 96.3 from the heart of Geelong. 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That feels like a show tune. If it's reminding you of a TV show, I don't know why it would. Hey, can I say thank you to Lorraine from Belmont, $20, amazing. Anne from Sandhurst, $100. Alan from Leopold, $300. Robert from Mount Moriac has given. Joseph from Keilor Lodge has given. Angela from Altona Meadows has given. Rebecca from Poppers Crossing has given. Joy from Leopold. Darren from Riddles Creek has given. Brian from Craigieburn. Hello to all my Craigieburn. Are you a Craigieburnite? Craigieburns. The Craigieburnsters. The Craigieburnites. The Warren Pondiers, named Kate, they give as well. And Warren from Lang Warren. Congrats. Thanks. If you want to be just like them and get a show tune and a thank you, feel free to jump onto 96.3.com.au and give what you can. Let's keep this place on air on purpose. Let's play some music.

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2: It's hard work being in an audience sometimes. I was at a service the other day and it seemed to drag on forever. I didn't want to waste any time, so I decided to organise the menu for the next few days. I filled out the grocery list and I'd written a complete to-do list for the week ahead. How many times have you been in that situation? Instead of being willing just to take in what's going on around you, we're all too busy thinking of what's happening next. And yet, we were created as a human being, not a human doing. We're often too quick to move on to the next thing without really stopping to truly be present in our current situation. It's important for us to keep our mind focused on what's happening around us. 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

Thank you so much to everyone. To everyone. Thank you, thank you, thank you to everyone that's been giving. Hey, I'm just enjoying slowing down with you on a Sunday. Sundays can be a really hectic day, even though they're set aside as a day of rest, right? So I've got plenty of good things coming up, including inspirational stuff from Jamie McDonald, a classic track from Anne Boleyn. But next, some of you missed a conversation I had with a great friend of the station's named Deb. She spoke to us last week. I just wanted to share some of what she had to say to us recently, because I think it'll be really inspiring. Anyway, I'm going to invite my friend Deb back into the studio right after Mr. Josh Wilson.

0: Tucker on the Sunday Slowdown from the heart of Geelong. You're on 96.3. Justin Michael with you. Talking to an incredible friend of the station, Deb Moore, is on the line. Deb, I know that you love to have the radio playing while you drive. Why is that?
1: I think, it's familiar. Certainly, it's joyful. It's uplifting. You can trust it. But I think for me... Go on.
0: I was going to say, I feel like there's something in that idea, and I feel it too sometimes when you're just driving by yourself, right? It's a bit of a friend, isn't it, when you're driving by yourself?
1: Yeah, very much so, very much so. And certainly when there was a time when I was actually in ministry, I was coming out of ministry. I'll be really real now, Jazz, if that's okay.
0: That's all we need, mate. That's absolutely what we want. Yeah.
1: Just being really real. I was sort of coming out of ministry. And there was a period of quite extensive and quite excessive grief, if I can say that. Mm. And it was a really tough time, really challenging. But 96.3 would be familiar, and it would offer me that comfort and that companionship. And that happened over a long period of time. And then working through that grief and attempting to creep back slowly into community again. There's been moments of sort of what ifs and fears, false fears, if you like, anxieties. Mm. And the only way for me to process that alone in the car would be to turn on the radio, turn it up, and turn that pain into praise and that anxiety into adoration.
0: I don't think you could have said that any more beautifully, but even in your work, and I know you, you do a lot of people facing care type work. That's been your work. Is this the kind of stuff you teach others to do as well?
1: Oh yeah, sort of turning to what works for you. Almost reframing sort of suffering into joy, pain into praise. How do we transition that? Mm. I suppose in pastoral and spiritual care, that's things we look at. Doing that for myself was a little bit more challenging. Mm. But there's even a science behind that. If we're singing out loud, where our exhale is longer than our inhale, and suddenly the heart rate calms down,
0: Grab that thought again, because I just want people to hear that. So the science behind it is, say that again.
1: So even when you're singing out loud, your exhale becomes longer than your inhale.
0: Love it.
1: So the heart rate starts to calm down. Everything starts to settle. The anxiety starts to settle.
0: Mm.
1: And... you become fully present again. You start to be not in that what if for the future or the pain of the past, but you can actually be really present when you're actually in His presence. Does that make sense?
0: So much sense. I love it, yeah.
1: So when we're in God's presence, we're really singing, worshipping, that exhalation of our song is actually really settling for us and really brings us back into the presence of God. And then when we're aligned with the peace of God, that perspective starts to shift.
0: I think that's as good a reason as any to sing a song. So we're talking to our friend Deb Moore. We'll be back in just a moment. Sing this one really, really loud. Every

0: From Geelong to St Leonards, 96.3, the heart of Geelong and the Bellarine.
1: For you, Deb Moore is a friend of the station and the station has been a great friend to her over many, many years. That was her selection, by the way, Cornerstone. So I hope that you sung along with that. Deb, you were saying that song's been really important to you and your journey as well.
2: Yeah, again, it's that sort of reliance and it's that something you can trust, something that's stable, something that's secure, something that doesn't change even when all the seasons change.
1: Mm.
2: And that's what 96.3 has been. It's been that sort of, as you said, a familiar friend to me and that stable companion. And it's a really safe space to lean into. Yeah, it's just having those safe spaces. Yeah, so even the varying seasons, if I think of 96.3, I think of it as a bit like a compass.
1: Okay.
2: You know, it's a compass that refocuses my journey, redirects me back on track, and reassures me that whatever life brings, whatever season we're in, that God is always with each and every one of us throughout that.
1: I just think that's remarkable. There's so much about that that is so familiar. You sharing it, I'm like, I'm connecting with your testimony because it's so true for me as well. And it's been that way for a long time. So, look, I guess the question is, you know, why should people give to the station, do you think?
2: Oh, 100 reasons.
1: We've only got time for three.
2: I would just encourage everyone today, I suppose, if there's anyone that's listening that's prompted to give, then please do all you can to keep this station alive and breathing. Because it really is, it's a healing space. So no matter the sickness, no matter the darkness, no matter the grief, this is what brings health and light and life. And it really does bring that to all that lean in and listen.
1: Deb Moore, thank you so much for sharing. Thank you for being so honest. And I'm moved. I'm going to go give again.
2: Oh, good job, Jazzy.
1: Pleasure, mate. We might talk to you again on the Sunday Slowdown. This has been fun.

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6: Smoke is a silent killer, which is deadliest at night when you are sleeping. Many people have still not woken up to the fact that smoke alarms give an early warning of fire. It's now law for all homes, including rental properties, to have at least one approved smoke alarm installed, and it's the owner's responsibility, not the tenant's. Failure to install an alarm could result in fines of up to $500, or it could also cost the ultimate price, someone's life.

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0: We are on air on purpose. You're on 96.3. My friend Beck Young is with me again to give me some advice on how to slow down. She's been my Achilles heel mentor. So, Beck, tell us just quickly the story. When did you do your Achilles?
1: About a year and a half ago now.
0: Right.
1: Yeah, so playing netball. Similar story to you, I believe.
0: Well, I wasn't playing netball.
1: Basketball. We're all, living in the past.
0: Well, I did let the Lakers know I wasn't available for selection.
1: I did the Diamonds.
0: So how is, you did your left Achilles?
1: Yep.
0: Okay, I'm out of the boot now. I'm out of the bandaging and all the things. And I stepped over that precipice when the physio said, put the crutches down. And my brain went, that's really, do you remember that feeling?
1: I do. Such a mental game.
0: Yeah,
1: I still feel it sometimes. If I, you know, we're out in the driveway and the ball rolls down the driveway and you go, you increase your speed. yeah, definitely that, trusting yourself, but you've got to not push too hard.
0: So the reason I love talking to you, of course, you're very helpful in helping me get into the right cam boot and a few different things as well, but you and I have pretty similar personalities in that you like to go fast.
1: Yes.
0: So what was it, do you think, was there any big revelations? It doesn't have to be. Was there something that you feel like the Lord was teaching you whilst you were sitting still?
1: Yeah, I feel like post-COVID, I probably slowed down a little. And then I had probably sped back up. And then my Achilles went. So it kind of forced me to slow down again. So I've had these, you know, multiple things happen in probably the last 5 or 6 years that have really made me go, no, slow down. One of the things I think I've taken away from COVID and then also the Achilles is one thing at a time. That's kind of a bit of a motto for me. One thing a day. So if I've already got a booking that day, if there's a play date happening that day, one thing, that's the day done. So trying really hard not to over commit to things each day.
0: Okay, I'm going to check in with your husband next to see if he agrees that you have managed to do that. But I love that lesson. Hanging out with Beck Young, she is the kids leader at Catalyst Baptist Church in Werribee and Bacchus Marsh. Back after this.

0: We are on air on purpose. You're on 96.3. I'm here with my Achilles heel coach, Beck Young. She's the kids leader at Catalyst Baptist Church in Werribee and Bacchus Marsh. I hear that, you know, you're now mildly famous because you appeared on this show.
1: Yes. The amount of phone calls I had, text messages that afternoon. Yeah, I mean, my shoulders were a little bit big that afternoon. Yeah, thanks for
0: right.
1: having me.
0: That's right. Well, I just thought, you know, there's a lot of money in this too. A lot of money, a lot of fame, a lot of prestige.
1: Well, that's what you promised me.
0: I did. I may have overpromised. But like we said, one thing at a time. We'll get you the talking first. We're in the middle of our campaign to fund the radio station for the next little while, looking at raising $380,000 by the end of June. You can give any time by jumping onto 96.3.com.au. But you've been involved in lots of fundraisers. Why do you think people give, or why should they give to good causes, I guess, is the broad question?
1: Yeah, I think the fundraisers that I've been a part of that have been really successful, or we've kind of, you know, fundraised more than we hoped, is all around connection and community. I think when people feel connected to something, they want to give, they want to be part of something, and I think that's important.
0: And I love the fact that even just that brief little chat we had on air a couple of weeks ago, friends call you, mm-hmm. and it feels connected, doesn't it?
1: Yep.
0: It feels connected. I kind of like the idea that radio can be wherever you are. So you get to see the kids once a Sunday,
1: yeah.
0: once a week on a Sunday, mm-hmm. and a lot of the kids you might see only once in every 3 weeks or something like that.
1: Yeah.
0: And it's hard to connect. And I know you would use little audio notes and video sends and all sorts of things to keep connected, wouldn't you?
1: Yeah,
0: with the kids?
1: We definitely do. Even social media as well.
0: Yeah.
1: Yep,
0: yeah,
1: for sure.
0: So I think radio is even beyond that, where it's just there mm-hmm. constantly. Have you tried the 96.3 app yet?
1: I did, actually.
0: There you go.
1: Yeah, fancy.
0: Wasn't it great?
1: It was great.
0: So you just, you
1: like, well, I don't have a radio.
0: No.
1: So, I was like, I don't know how to, you said, you know, you're going to be on this weekend. I was like, I don't know how to listen. So I downloaded the app.
0: That's Beck's way of saying she's much younger than me. But Beck, thanks for hanging out, mate. Thanks for coaching me. Look, I'll come back to you next week. I'll show you. I don't know what I'm up to now. The foot works, but the leg's still getting very, very tired. So I might go buy some bath salts or something.
1: Yes, we need to work on your range of movement.
0: Range of movement. Yeah, coming up after. No, you guys don't want to. Don't stick around for that. We're not going to have a range of movement conversation, but we will catch up with Becky in a couple of weeks' time. Thanks for hanging out on
1: the
0: Sunday Slowdown.
1: Me.
0: Oh, it's probably time for your nap, isn't it?
1: Is it 2:30 yet?
0: Yeah, go with that.
1: Yeah, nap time.
0: Whatever time it is, it's nap time.
1: Tap.

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On air, on purpose. 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

The kid can write a song, Carney, and he can play the guitar and he can play the bass and he can sing the harmonies and he can produce his own tracks. Nathan Plumridge out of Geelong. It's a track called Freedom. I like it. You're on 96.3. Congratulations. You've made it. Let's get some rock and roll to the top of the hour. This is We the Kingdom, Left in the Water.

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2: And now across Geelong, Werribee and the Surf Coast, it's the 96.3 four-day forecast.
3: The weather in your neck of the woods is probably different to where I am, so check your digital devices. But as far as I know, 14 degrees is our aim for today. 12 degrees in precipitation and cloud tomorrow, 14 degrees and some rain on Tuesday. The sun will poke its head out from behind the clouds on Wednesday. You might just get 16 degrees.
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3: From the book of Galatians, it says, "But the fruit of the Spirit is love, joy, peace, patience, kindness, gentleness, goodness, faith, self-control. Against such thing there is no law. Now, those who belong to Christ Jesus have crucified the flesh with its passions and desires. Since we live by the Spirit, we must also follow the Spirit. We must not become conceited, provoking one another or envying one another."
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3: I've said it before and I'll say it again. You are amazing. How did you find us? Oh my goodness, it's amazing. This is a station that gives, and you are a people that give, and that's why this whole thing works, because you give, we give. That's how it works. Can't believe this reciprocal relationship has worked out for so many decades. Unbelievable. You're an amazing audience. Well done, you. Give yourself a pat on the back. Shout yourself a Mars bar, or if you're off sugar and off carbs, shout yourself, what is that chocolate? You know that chocolate you can buy that has no sugar and no carbs? I can't even think of it because I don't buy it. I used to buy it for friends of mine. It was expensive. Anyway, if you're on that diet and you're willing to pay for that sort of chocolate and you need a treat because you're such a good audience, go buy that for yourself. 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This is the Slowdown. 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

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I've gone

This is 96.3, and it is time for the thank yous. So we need some show tunes. We need some TV tunes. Yeah. I'm just taking you all back. Oh, this might be the wrong show tune, but that's okay. I'm going to go with it. We're going to say thank you to Rebecca from Hopper's Crossing. $400. Thank you, Rebecca. Unbelievable. From Maria from Point Cook. $100. Thank you so much. Hey, a local church has given. Bethel has given. That's amazing. Amazing. On behalf of a church. Well done, you guys. Kat, I hope I'm saying your name correctly, Kat, from Bentley East, $200. Thank you, thank you, thank you. Liana from Heidelberg, $50. Thank you so much. Ellie from Leopold, $300. Joy from Leopold, $50. And I think, oh, I've run out of show tunes. I'll have to do some more thank yous next. If you want to contribute, 5241650, get involved, or 96.3.com.au. 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
3: Matthew 5 says, love your enemies and pray for those who persecute you. And we wonder, how can we do that? We have a friend who's Kurdish. When he was a boy in Iraq, he saw the Iraqi army walking through the street, taking the men away. The mothers cried for their sons, who never came back. Our friend finished uni and was forced to join the army, but he didn't want to be someone who disappeared and caused his mother to cry. So 2 years later, he escaped and hid for 7 months in a hole in his back garden. Then the Iraqi army moved north and began shooting. He and 2 million Kurds fled into the mountains. The army kept shooting from helicopters, and he saw children die. Sometime after that, our friend became a Christian and moved to Australia. He can have a hot shower whenever he wants, and he's thankful, although he carries the misery of his people. But you should hear him pray. He prays for all of them, in ISIS, in the PKK, and amongst his people, that they will know God's love and peace. It teaches me to pray too.
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0: Just your love. You're on the slowdown, Justin, with you. So good to be with you. Excited to have my mate Paul Coleman with me. Mate, community radio that has played your songs for, I'm going to say, 30 years now. Give us a thought about what it means for these stations to exist.
1: Well, it might sound like a setup, but I genuinely, without community radio, I wouldn't have anything. I wouldn't even have anyone to play to, because community radio is what played my music. I mean, Triple M doesn't play my music. Triple J doesn't play my music. Mm. I don't even know the names of the other stations because I don't live here anymore much. But, like, none of them have played my music. I've hardly ever been played on commercial radio. So without community radio, I would not be able to do what I do. And therefore, I cannot overemphasize how important it is and how important it's been to me. And in the end, after all my travels, I want to say things and sing things that are encouraging to people. After a decade solid of therapy, I've realized two things about myself. One is I just love being a great friend. And number two, I like being useful and encouraging people, helping them laugh, helping them think. If I can share my story, if I can stand up there and take off my mask, I think it gives people courage to do the same. And that's what makes my heart sing. So honestly, and without, you know, this is a paid sponsor. We've given him money to say this. I literally would not be able to live the life I've been able to live without community radio. So I'm very, very thankful.
0: When I look at the back catalogue of your songs that are in this station's playlist, it's your story. It's incredible because it's just there. And I think when Serious Fun hit, and I think 96.3 played, you know, 10 tracks from it, you know, every song, right? And it changed the way, certainly as a young musician, I suddenly went, oh, that can be a... So for me as a young musician hearing this music, you know, it gave us a sense of, oh, that's the kind of music. So community radio for me exposed me to your music.
1: I think back in those days it was Mark Evans. Wes J.
0: Yeah.
1: A bunch of other people that are going to hate me because I forgot them. It was those dudes, wasn't it?
0: Yeah, absolutely. People that just went, we'll just have fun and we'll get the music out there. We'll play it. I want to hone in on one song, if that's okay, because it's the one song. There's a lot of your songs that stick with me, but for some reason, there's a song called "Move On," which was on the Serious Fun album. And on the Serious Fun album, it sounds like it's just sort of you and a guitar in the studio. And to me, it's one of those very intimate moments. It genuinely feels like a diary entry.
1: Yeah.
0: What is it about that song that just resonates?
1: I can't tell you that. I can only tell you what resonates with me about it. The first verse came out of a time when I failed my last year of high school, and then I went to the States for a year and I came back and I had to do it at night school, and I was working as a landscaper's labourer, and I did not like that very much. But there was this one day that he left me at this property and he said, "See that big birch tree? I want you to pull all the vines off it." And it was massive. And when I pulled all the vines off, all there was left was this small little dead tree. And it just made me go, oh, dear, that I just worked on something that reminds me of myself. There's so much greenery that is actually not even alive. It's actually killing the tree on the inside. And it was a massive moment. And then the second verse deals with the fact that people love the rumors more than they love the truth. They love the first thing they hear. And I have dealt with that. And so that part, you know, have they read the broken books of history? There's no guarantee that the truth will set you free. Now, ultimately it does, but neither the guy we follow was framed. So there's no guarantee that you won't get framed. There's no guarantee that the truth will, in a human sense, set you free. And so... And in the end, though, you got to move on. You have to find a way to just go, all right, well, what can I do? Wallow in it. So there's, for me, lyrically, there's a lot in that song for me that makes it resonate. And I think I like lyrics that don't really land the plane, which is why I've struggled in American gospel music, because that's all they like. Except if you switch foot and you're sort of the darlings because you are amazing and also because you had success on MTV.
0: Yeah.
1: And so, they're so amazing too, that they're just phenomenal. But I just like those kind of lyrics that, you know, and ironically, I modeled them on the teachings of Jesus, why I've struggled in contemporary Christian culture, because, you know, Jesus landed the ultimate plane, but half his mates are like, what are you even talking about? Yeah. You know, what does that even mean? Like, who's the sower? What are the birds? Like, are we the path? Are they the, who's the? And I can hear him saying, well, let's just keep talking about it. But you're not going to get him straight away. And so they're the lyrics that I like. And so in that song, there's probably a lot of interpretations. And I also tried to say it a little bit vague, because one thing I love Bob Dylan said, he said, when I write a song, I cease to be the authority on what it means. So that's what it means to me, but it might mean other things to other people if they've even heard it.
0: If you haven't heard it before, I'm going to play it for you. 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Keep that tally raising, would you? Would you just create some smiles and create airwaves that help these sort of songs get heard? 96.3.com.au. Give to the On Air On Purpose appeal. You can also give the phone a buzz if you like, 5241 6550. Give that a crack. But ladies and gentlemen, for whatever it makes you feel and for whatever it means to you, you've heard what it means to Paul himself. This is the Paul Coleman Trio. Move on.

0: I told you it was good. Did I tell you? I told you. It's, come on, that's a good song. How did you feel hearing it again, mate? When was the last time you played it for yourself?
1: I have not played that song for probably 2 decades, but I am intending to try to add it into my set list every now and then.
0: Okay.
1: Because you inspired me.
0: Well, I might just hide it backstage at your next show and just play the chords and just like do that subtle suggestion and melody. You'll hear it in the background. You're like, oh, that song. And then suddenly you'd be playing it, see?
1: Or just turn up in the audience and play it. Then I don't have to relearn it.
0: Yeah, but it means I need to know more chords than I currently know. So I
1: wish that's not that many. It's just like an A minor, a C, a D minor, and a G. You got it, mate.
0: Yeah, but where's the capo?
1: Capo 3 or 4.
0: Okay, cool. For all of those that don't know what on earth we're talking about guitars and how to play them with Paul Coleman. And he is a man who is grateful for the radio airwaves you're listening to because they were the radio airwaves that started him off in this whole career journey. That has caused many hills and valleys, and right now he's learning how to lie down in green pastures. I hear that you are gonna play some music for some audiences while you're in Australia though, yeah?
1: Yes, I just spent a week in Queensland, so I did Gold Coast and Brizzy, and then I'll be doing a show with my cousin in Canoundra.
0: Your cousin in Canoundra?
1: Actually, Canawindra, and the more times I say it when I'm there, the happier I am because they hate it. And then I'll be in Canberra, and then I'm doing a show in Melbourne, and then a couple in Central Victoria.
0: Right.
1: Yes.
0: Nice. And is there like a way to, you know about them? Do we go to, is it Paul? How do kids find out about concerts now? Because you can't just put the posters on the subway,
1: Well, there's a bunch of platforms. For me, I use Eventbrite.
0: Ooh. That sounds fancy.
1: Eventbrite.com. It's just merely a place like Bands in Town or like whoever where you post concerts. And so you can also see on my Instagram at Paul Coleman, no E in Coleman. There's an E in Coleman, but that's my uncle. That is not he shouted that at a concert once. Yeah, so I'm doing a bunch of shows and loving it, mate. There's no audiences like Aussies.
0: Absolutely. Mate, thank you so much for chatting to us. We will chat again very, very soon. If you'd like to give to actually, can you just tell them to give to 96.3.com.au? I'm setting you up. We won't play this bit of the interview. They won't even hear this bit of the interview. It'll just be like naturally say something around, give to 96.3. Absolutely.
1: It's amazing how much money I waste when I go out for coffee and I've got coffee at home. I don't need the Big Mac. I can do with the whatever else it is. I don't need to get 5 dim sims. I can have 1. And what happens is you end up with this money and you don't realize you've got it, but putting it into something like community radio is an incredible investment in your community. And so have a think about, I think about the money I waste and what I could put it to. I would strongly encourage people to give to 96.3. 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
4: Did you know that near-death experiences and visions of heaven have become so common that there are now several centres for their research at universities around the world? I'm Tanya Harris of God Conversations. What is intriguing about these reports is the list of commonalities. Subjects tell how they experienced a bright light, a man dressed in white, a beautiful city, recognition of loved ones, heightened senses of love and joy, and colours so incredible they can't be described. These experiences are reminiscent of the biblical characters who also saw glimpses of heaven. Stephen as he lay dying, the Apostle Paul who could hardly speak of their wonder, and John, whose spectacular visions were passed on to seven Asian churches. Such reports may be God's way of reminding us that life is more than what we see now. Knowing this changes the way we live. To join the journey of hearing God's voice, subscribe to our email updates at godconversations.com.
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0: It's the Slowdown, Justin Michael with you. So good to be with you. Can't believe you made it. Oh, my goodness. 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Well done, you. By the way, if you did find it and you remember how you found it, would you tell somebody else how to find it? 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Hang on, I've just got a call. Okay, hang on. I'll patch him through. You want me to patch you? Okay, I'll patch him through. Ladies and gentlemen, Paul Coleman is back. What do you want?
1: I'm just calling to say congratulations to the Carlton football team on their win over Geelong.
0: I love it. You just needed to call to just put the boot in. Okay, fair enough.
1: What I also called to say, I have a show in Melbourne.
0: Hang on. Is this a paid sponsorship? Do we need to charge him for this? Okay, this will cost you a pack of Lamingtons for the team.
1: Totally fine. No problem.
0: A pack of Lamingtons for the team at 96.3, and you can tell us.
1: You can tell us.
0: All right, done.
1: So I have a show at Chapel Off Chapel in Melbourne on the 9th of July, but that is like a good hour and a bit away from Geelong.
0: It is. But if you need a support act, I know a guy.
1: Really?
0: Yeah.
1: I've got so many personalities that I tend to open for myself.
0: Yeah.
1: But anyway.
0: Well, I can bring three different personalities depending what you need. Yeah, but go with that.
1: What I was going to say is for those who don't want to drive, and I can understand that, I do have a weekend at the end of July.
0: Yeah.
1: My understanding is that you are a pastor of a church group that has a nice building.
0: Mm-hmm.
1: What do you think about me coming down and doing a show at the end of July? Can we discuss that off the air?
0: We can. Look, what I'll do is I'll put it to my committee. Hang on, I'm just gathering them now. Yeah, the committee says we can. The committee says it'll be okay. So at the end of July, all right.
1: Let's talk about it.
0: So maybe we'll get Mr. Coleman in to play some music in July. I don't know. I'll send you how many Lamingtons that'll cost you. But congrats to your team.
1: Thank you very much.
0: I really hope that you at least put your hand up to assistant coach at Carlton, because I think you'd be helpful.
1: How about chaplain?
0: Done. You go be the chaplain, and mate. Honestly, yeah. All right. I'll talk to you off air. We'll see if we can get you to Geelong at the end of July.
1: That'd be amazing, mate.
0: Thanks for calling in. We look forward to the Lamingtons.
1: I forgot to mention it.
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What an incredible afternoon we've all had together. Thank you so much for being part of the Sunday Slowdown. Hey, big thanks to Paul Coleman from the Paul Coleman Trio and from Paul Coleman Solo for being part of the show. I'm pretty sure he announced that he's going to come to Geelong at the end of July. Anyway, I'll follow him up on that, see how many Lamingtons it's going to cost us to get him down here to sing a few songs. Thank you to Roma Waterman. Thank you to Beck Young. Thank you to Grandad. Thank you to all of the people that took part in the Slowdown today. I hope it's been an encouraging afternoon for you. It certainly has for me. Hope that you've caught a few breaths that you may have missed out on during the week and that you're feeling like your shoulders are back, your lungs are full of air, and the sun is shining because the week's coming at you, and we're going to do it well together. We'll be here for you at 96.3. We are people powered for the people. That's why we're here. We are on air on purpose. Hey, thanks for putting up with us asking for money all the time too, by the way. That takes real patience, and we appreciate you sticking around. It's just that we've got to get the message out there to let people know that the contributions matter. God bless you all. Praying for you that you have a great week. I'll catch you back here from 1 o'clock next Sunday afternoon. Oh,

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4: We've all heard of people who can't let go of past hurts or injustices. A Japanese factory worker must have created some sort of record. 25 years ago, Tetsuro Tanaka was fired from his job as an engineer for refusing to join in with compulsory morning calisthenics. Since then, every single working day, he has gone to the company gate at 8 a.m. to sing protest songs for half an hour. Once a month, on the day of his sacking, he sings all day. With a guitar and a megaphone, Mr. Tanaka sings of his pain. Tanaka says, "Never once in 25 years has anyone asked me what I'm doing. Life is full of disappointments and injustices. Who do we hurt when we refuse to forgive and move on? Ourselves. Life is too precious to spend it angry and resentful. Let Jesus' words be an example to all of us. Forgive them, Father, because they don't know what they are doing."
3: Carl Faze for DailyNudge.org.
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1: No, the complaint was that the student was not allowed to do a double major in biology and English and cram this into 3 years instead of four. For Harry Dean, this was a new form of madness. The paper he wrote encouraged the students to slow down, enjoy the whole experience of Harvard, and that empty time is not a vacuum to be filled. Maybe you, like I, need to hear that advice, to slow down and enjoy life, to experience the love of your family and the beautiful things that life has to offer. A relationship with God is only found in the quiet moments when you allow God to impact you. Why not make time for God today?
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Joy Ravella. 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
3: When I was 42, I asked my friends if there was an age when a midlife crisis can occur, or is it more likely to be spread across a decade? I was trying to work out if I was eligible for a crisis. In reply, none of my friends said, "You're too young." Because in our 40s, we often look back at our choices and realise we may not do everything. We've made decisions that rule out other options. Darren and I have three sons, and we won't have a daughter. We've lived in a village in Nepal and the suburbs of Sydney, but we probably won't live by the sea. I've been a physio and a writer, but I probably won't be a florist or a ballerina. Life is limited and our options reduce. But that's not a bad thing. The scriptures remind us that our days are numbered and God knows them all. And because of that, we can be content in the middle of life.
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6: Hi, and welcome to History Makers. I'm Matt Prater. Today we're chatting with Pastor Daniel Paikia from Gold Coast Chapel. I saw him preaching on a live stream recently from the Easter United, which is a combined church event at the Gold Coast. And I thought, this guy's a good preacher. I want to get to know him. And then I met him a couple of days later at Queensland Parliament House at this pro-life event we're at. And I said, hey, mate, I think it's God. We've got to do an interview. So we've got him on the radio today. Welcome along, my brother. How are you?
7: Good morning, mate. Hey, I'm doing really well. Thanks for having me on the radio today.
6: Thank you, mate. Well, let's start with Easter United. Thousands of people gathered together, hearing the gospel and worshipping at Easter. It's a great picture of unity on the Gold Coast, isn't it, eh?
7: It is actually incredible because it's not just one church. It's multiple churches in our city coming together under the name of Jesus. And yeah, it's quite a beautiful and powerful statement, I think, in our city anyway. We absolutely love it.
6: Love it, mate. Well, people can search it up online and watch the sermon that you preached and see the music and all that. And they'll see you're a good-looking bloke. What's your background? Where are you from?
7: I'll take it, Matt. I'll take it. I was actually born in New Zealand, but about 4 days later, my mum and dad moved to Sydney. So I'm a Sydney boy.
6: Yep.
7: Raised there. And I'm an Ocker Aussie through and through. I'm so Australian, Matt, I support the Wallabies.
6: Fantastic, mate. And tell us a bit of your story. Were you raised in a religious household?
7: Yeah, mum and dad were Christians, but I was, a little bit of a loose unit like a lot of kids can be. And I knew about God, but I never knew him. And so I grew up in a home that believed in God and went to church and Christ followers. But I made some bad decisions and, ended up in a really bad way as a young kid and went down a road, which a lot of people can, involving drugs, alcohol, crime and all that lifestyle. Mm-hmm. But got radically saved. I mean, when I use that word radically, it's in every sense of the word, radically saved and met Christ. And he rescued me at the age of 17 and turned my life around, and I've been following him ever since.
6: How did it happen, mate, when you were 17? Tell us the story.
7: Yeah, so, I walked into church and, I was pretty whacked out, spaced out. And it was actually three levels in a building. It was Hillsong Church in Sydney. Mm-hmm. And three levels in a building, and I was right at the top level, very back row. And, the Spirit of God was in that building, 1,500 people roughly. And I was dying on the inside, and just the pain, the grief, all the junk going on inside my heart, and I knew God was in this place, and couldn't tell you what the preacher said, wouldn't have a clue. I just knew God was there, and they gave an altar call where you come down the front, and one of the pastors there made her way all the way up to the top floor and tapped me on the shoulder and said, young man, would you like to give your life to Jesus? Actually, Matt, what I first said, my initial reaction was, I didn't use Christian words, but I told her to boot off. Imagine what I did say. And then she left, but then this conviction wouldn't leave me. And I got up off my chair and made my way down three flights of stairs and stood down the front and literally just bawled my eyes out. And the best way I can articulate it was like God came to me, put his hands around my heart and started to put it back together. And it was like God came to me, put his hands around my heart, and started to put it back together. And it was a good

0: in church a lot more. I was around Christians, and then I started to get discipled. And it dramatically, when I think about it, changed me in a lot of ways. I came from death to life, you know.
1: Awesome, mate.
0: It was amazing, yeah.
1: And did you get involved in ministry soon after that?
0: Yeah, it wasn't too far. I was 17 when I got married. I went into full-time ministry when I was 22. And so I was pretty young and thought I knew it all. Knew nothing, but had a real heart and desire to serve the Lord and, you know, just get involved and just do whatever I can.
1: Yeah. Tell us, when did you do Bible college?
0: I did Bible college at Hillsong.
1: Yeah, great.
0: In 97, 98.
1: Wow.
0: Yeah, really amazing. Did it with my wife, who was my girlfriend and fiance at the time.
1: Mm-hmm.
0: And yeah, so it was pretty special.
1: So good. With her.

0: chatting with Pastor Daniel Paikia from Gold Coast Chapel. Well, mate, our paths may have crossed, and I think you and I chatted about this the other day. So in 1993, I was doing Bible college at C3 in Sydney with Phil Pringle.
1: Yeah.
0: And I went to Hillsong Conference, and I actually taught drama at the youth conference. And Phil Dooley was my boss, who's now the senior pastor, yeah. And you know Phil. And then I remember going to Hillsong Conference every year for years. Amazing. Just changed my life. What an incredible ministry, hey?
1: Yeah, absolutely phenomenal. Mm. Yeah, changed our lives, that's for sure.
0: And so did you start ministry there?
1: Yeah, I got involved there as a young guy, and then I ended up getting involved actually with a ministry that Hillsong heavily supported called Teen Challenge.
0: Oh.
1: That helps drug addicts and young men coming off the street and
0: yep.
1: out of prison.
0: Mm-hmm.
1: And so, yeah, because Hillsong was heavily supporting that, and I came out of that world, so I was like, man, I might just help out here. Yeah, that was really amazing, actually. Yeah.
0: How long were you with them for?
1: About 7 years.
0: Mm-hmm.
1: Yeah, 7 years.
0: Fantastic, mate. I've worked with Teen Challenge in Brisbane, where they have a house called New Hope House.
1: Oh, how good.
0: And it's kind of funny because our church is New Hope Church.
1: Yes, true.
0: And yeah. We were both in Kelvin Grove at the time. And people would ring us up going, is this New Hope House? And we're like, no, here's their number.

0: But I went and did some Bible studies there. You know, these young guys getting off the drugs, getting their life on track. I mean, they just have changed so many lives around the world, haven't they?
1: So true. It's phenomenal. I'm thankful for those years of ministry because it changed me probably more than I might have changed these young men.
0: Yeah, yeah, wow.
1: It taught me a lot about walking with people from the gutter, so to speak, to wholeness. It's a real journey and it's difficult. No, you just can't get up and preach the gospel, if you know what I mean, mate.
0: Yeah, yeah.
1: There actually is work to do
0: to
1: help people find their freedom.
0: And then what did you do after Teen Challenge?
1: So I actually went to New Zealand in 2005, and I set up Teen Challenge there.
0: Wow.
1: Yeah, and then I was on staff with the church as well, on the executive team of the church in Auckland. And but yeah, we ended up doing that. It was the ministry didn't exist there, and so we were like, oh, well, let's just start it. And it was a pretty wild time, actually.
0: Yeah.
1: We left everyone we knew in Sydney and all our friends and family and everything. Went to a place we didn't know, no friends, no family. It wasn't even a job there, actually. It was
0: right.
1: Ministry.
0: Amazing.
1: And, yeah, so we did that for a while as well.
0: And what did you do after that?
1: And then in 2012, good friend of mine, Marshall Gray, him and I have known each other a long time, and he was at a big church in Auckland and I was at another big church in Auckland, and he was finishing up and coming back to the Gold Coast. And so we together came back and started Gold Coast Chapel in 2012.
0: Wow, suffering for Jesus on the Gold Coast, hey?
1: Tell you, it's a hard gig. Tell you what.
0: I bet you get that a lot.
1: We do, actually. It's so true. Oh, I see why you chose the Gold Coast.
0: I often joke whenever I go on holidays at Surfers Paradise, I say, oh, you know, it's in the Bible. It says, today you'll be with me in paradise.
1: Yeah. Well, there you go. Well, you know, I think I'll use that one for sure.
0: It's a gorgeous place, but there's a lot of trouble there, mate, hey?
1: Yeah, it is. And that's why we kind of laugh, because it's actually really, you know, it's beautiful.
0: Yeah.
1: Beautiful beaches, sand, sun, nice weather. But, it's quite a broken place behind all the glitz and glamour.
0: Yeah.
1: Behind the nice homes. And I guess people could just hide it more here.
0: Yeah.
1: What's really going on, if that makes sense. So we've found it to be an incredible place that needs the gospel, and a lot of people are hurting, but it's just behind maybe the facade of a big house, nice car, postal address, etc. But we love it. We love it, that's for sure.
0: And what does Gold Coast Chapel do for those that are doing it tough?
1: So we have, Chapel has several different ministries that we heavily support. So as a church, where our mentality is we're not going to reinvent the wheel.
0: Yeah.
1: So in our city, there's amazing ministries like Set Free Care, which feeds the homeless, Transformation, which works with young men in drug addiction, and many others. Yahweh House, which works with unwanted pregnancies for women. And so our church heavily supports them financially, and we encourage our people to also give and serve there. So we function that way as a local church, and we obviously do things, Christmas dinner in a box that is from our church.
0: Yeah.
1: But we love the idea of just putting wind in the sails of other ministries that have been in our city for a long time and doing
0: so
1: great work. Yeah.
0: And I know that Sue Baines is a part of your church, and she's actually employed by the Lord Mayor. Tell us about that connection.
1: Correct. So she's an amazing lady who's been in this city a long time, a prayer warrior. She pastored in this city for a long time. And so, yeah, she's moved out of that role and got involved with the council, and then God connected her with Mayor Tom Tate. And so she has a little office there, and is like a, I guess, for want for better words, is a spiritual advisor, but don't pin me to those exact words.
0: Yeah, yeah.
1: But, so she has a really incredible opportunity that God's opened up to her. And so she's an amazing woman, has a lot of influence, but really fears the Lord and loves God's people, and just wants to serve the city.
0: And Mayor Tom Tate got baptized a number of years ago. It was on the front page of the Gold Coast Bulletin. What a powerful testimony, hey?
1: It was actually Sue and her husband Roger and Marshall actually baptized in that
0: amazing
1: day. It was beautiful.

0: We're chatting with Pastor Daniel Paikia from Gold Coast Chapel. Now, mate, you've also got an incredible story about your son. Tell us what happened.
1: Yeah, so my son, he's 21 now, but he's at the time, June last year, June the 11th, he was on his motorbike delivering Uber. He's a chippy apprentice by day, but he's a bit of a hustler, works hard, and he had a motorbike and he was delivering food in the evening to earn more cash. And he had a pretty severe accident, was T-boned by a four-wheel drive, and that literally almost took his life. He was in a coma for a month, and he had a severe brain injury and smashed his femur and tore his left ACL, MCL, PCL up, his gastrointestinal, shattered his hip, tore his aorta. That was a miracle, man. His aorta was torn, and they found the tear at about 4 a.m. the next morning, and they grade these tears. If you have a 4, you bleed out on site, and his was a 3+. But they found it at 4 a.m. the next morning.
0: Wow.
1: The accident was about 9 p.m. the night before. But somehow, the only way we would say would God stem the flow of that blood and kept him alive. And his brain injury, they say over 75% of people don't make it back from that injury alone as well. And so he's a miracle walking, that's for sure.
0: Wow.
1: Pretty incredible.
0: So is he okay now?
1: Yeah, he's probably, I'd say, 70%, 80% back.
0: Okay.
1: He's doing a lot of rehab, so because he tore up his legs and a lot of stuff, so he's got to do physio, exercise, physiologist, occupational therapy and speech, but he's amazing. Like, he'll make a full recovery.
0: Amazing.
1: And it's a year next month. And so they were using words like, he may not make it. You know, if he does make it, he could be a vegetable. We don't know. All that sort of talk. And then they were like, look, if he gets through all of that, it's going to be a minimum of 2 years before you'll have any normalcy of life. And it's not even a year. He's been going back to work a couple of days a week.
0: Wow.
1: He's got his license back. He's driving again. Yeah, it's amazing.
0: He's literally a walking miracle, hey?
1: He is a walking miracle, that is for sure. Yeah, amazing.
0: And you emailed me some photos of before and after. So he's in hospital, beaten up with all these things, and he was in a induced coma for a month and 3 months in hospital. So it was a rough trot.
1: It was a rough journey.
0: But then the after photo is a great photo of him, and he's holding a baby, but it's not his. Is that right?
1: It's not his baby, no. Okay. He loves kids. It's all a different young families in our church.
0: Yeah.
1: It's a special thing it's pretty amazing to watch and walk that journey out and, holding onto your faith
0: So let me just clarify, this after photo that you sent me with him holding the baby that's not his.
1: Yes.
0: That's him these days. He just looks normal. There's nothing wrong with him.
1: Correct. Yeah, correct. You would never know.
0: Oh my goodness.
1: It's amazing. Even with his walking now, it's getting better and better because of all the physio he's doing.
0: Amazing.
1: Yeah.
0: God is good, hey?
1: Yes, he is. He definitely is.
0: So good, mate. And just before we wrap up too, you and I met at a pro-life event at Queensland Parliament House. There was a whole bunch of Christian ministries there, Answers in Genesis, Church and State, Australian Christian Lobby, all these different pro-life ministries, Cherish Life.
1: All
0: talking about, the Bible says that, I knew you before I formed you in your mother's womb in Psalm 139. Yep. Every life is precious. Just speak to that for us, mate. How were you impacted that day when we gathered together?
1: Oh, man, I'm so big on, every life is precious. And, these little beautiful babies, they don't have the choice. They don't have the ability. Mm. And they are being slaughtered. Like, it's an absolute... It's a crime. Mm. And so being there and, you were there, they played that little short documentary.
0: Oh, my goodness.
1: And, it's something our world and our generation needs to wake up to, that this is really it's a stain on our society, on our world. And so, it's deeply impacting. And, I'm obviously a pro-life.
0: Yeah.
1: I mean, it's at a real base level.
0: Yeah.
1: It's very, to me, it is simple because I know the pro-choice argument is like, the women at a base level, that woman wants to be separated from this life.
0: Yeah.
1: That's the core issue here. Well, you can have the baby and be separated from the baby if it's adopted.
0: Yeah, true.
1: Either way, you've got to have this baby.
0: Yeah.
1: No matter which way you look at it, they're going to rip it out of you. They're going to cut it to pieces. Either way, you're going to be separated. Well, why not separate from this baby and give it a chance at life and give it to a family that wants it at a real basic level? I don't know if that makes sense, but...
0: No, it does, mate. Absolutely.
1: Man, this is really evil.
0: Yeah. It's a new video that the Australian Christian Lobby has produced, and I know it's very quite shocking, but it's the truth, and we need to keep praying for the pro-life message and for politicians to be able to... be able to speak up about this, because there's been some horrific things happening in politics about this, and the Bible's very clear about the pro-life message, and it's good to hear another pastor speaking up for it, mate.
1: And it's a fight worth fighting, that is for
0: Amen.
1: Sure.
0: Amen. Yeah. Well, it's good to hear your passion for the pro-life message. It's good to hear your testimony, and if people want to search up Gold Coast Chapel, they can check out all your socials and your website, and I know you're doing a great work for the Lord in the beautiful Gold Coast. Daniel,
1: thank you,
0: it's
1: man.
0: Been so good to chat with you, mate. I reckon you're a history maker. Thanks for joining us.
1: Hey, appreciate it. Thank you so much. God bless.
0: 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I'm Matt Pratt. And my challenge to you now is to go and make history.
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1: They've taken a photo of the note, and this is what the note said. 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

0: It's not about white-knuckling yourself to abstaining. It's about actually taking a deep look inside and saying, what's been going on for me that I've been seeking this out? And entering a process to heal that part of you. And it is also taking responsibility for the associated behaviours with secret use.
1: Pornography, whether used infrequently or as an addiction, is a big deal. It will have a major impact on a marriage. If a wife discovers that her husband has been as secretively and looking at pornography, it will be difficult to hear, and it can leave many wives feeling betrayed, angry, and unloved. So how does one process this and move forward in a healthy way? Today's guest is Jane Gibb, a betrayal trauma coach. This is part two of our conversation as we discuss what a woman can do when faced with this situation. It's Jane Gibb, our guest today, along with my wife Kate, and I'm Brett Ryan for Focus on the Family, Australia. And as you would imagine, we give a little ears warning.
2: So Jane, so lovely to have you back.
0: Thanks for having me back.
2: One was not enough. Mm-hmm. We really just got started last time. So we were sharing a bit about how women feel when they either discover or her husband has disclosed. We also mentioned about looking at porn, but at the same time, you did share about your compassion around if men are in this position and they discover that their wives have been looking at porn. So I really love how beautifully you put that, that they are hurting too, but working with women is your specialty.
0: Yeah, so, I mean, this could apply to either part of the partnership, either part of the coupleship, the husband or the wife. One could be the user, the other one could be experiencing the hurt. And I just want to validate both sides of that.
2: Mm-hmm. Yeah.
0: Yeah, and just create space that whatever this looks like for anyone who might be listening, that there are known and evidence-based pathways forward, that you're worthy of getting good support and care.
1: So just to recap, what are some of the experiences in your clinical practice that people present with? What are they feeling when they come to speak to you?
0: Oh, there's a lot of times they're in deep shock. Yeah. I can't imagine that the person that they thought had their back has been doing this behind their back.
1: Yeah.
0: They often feel just completely, I've had a wife say, I feel completely devastated, numb, angry, sad, frustrated, jealous. And this isn't just something that happens to young people. It happens to people at all phases of life. One of the ladies I know in this space found out when she was 80 her husband had had a habit for most of their marriage.
2: The betrayal, it would just be a betrayal of trust.
0: Oh, and there's real evidence to say that the longer that there's been a secret, the more deep is the impact.
1: Yeah, very much so. And it doesn't matter really how they're discovered, whether they're blindsided, I think, with the words you used, or the drip feed when you discover and you got the hints, or alternatively, they sort of put the onus back onto the spouse to be able to fulfill their needs and to be accountable, but then they can blame them ongoing. So we understand that. But we started talking about what do you do if you do discover it, how do you care for yourself? And we started with self-care and the importance of looking after yourself and putting up some what we call the boundaries to make yourself ensure that you feel safe.
0: Yeah, and I think one of the things that's coming up for me as you say that too around self-care and boundaries is do you have good support in place to care for yourself? So that might be professional support. Mm-hmm. Maybe you need to go see your GP. Maybe you need to get a counsellor, a coach, a therapist. Maybe you need to go to a support group. Just having supportive friends around you who love and care for you and will hold that non-judgmental space for you.
1: Yeah.
2: Yeah, I love the fact that you said in a non-judgmental space. So you do need to choose your people wisely.
1: Yeah.
2: Because otherwise it can cause more damage.
0: Yes, and we talked last time about the experience of shame.
2: Yeah.
0: And how when you share your story with somebody who's not safe for you can deepen the experience of shame.
1: Yeah, very much.
0: Just having real wisdom around finding safe spaces to share your story.
2: So can we just recap for those people who didn't hear the number one? We do recommend people they're going back and listen to number one. Start with self-care again.
0: Yeah, so because the hurt experience, we're calling it a hurt experience, we could also call it traumatic effects. It's a breach of safety for our nervous system. Mm. So we're attached to this person. This is our person. We're expected to receive trust and faithfulness from them, honesty and faithfulness, and what we got was something different. And our nervous system is in disarray because of that.
2: Yeah.
0: So we might be reactive or we might be checked out. So self-care is about addressing the strain on our nervous system and helping us to find ways that will help us to connect with that calmer place inside ourselves, to give ourselves space for the rest that we need, the hydration, the support, the movement, all the things, not to put pressure on ourselves, but recognize that we deserve to feel better. And one way that we can do that is having this kind of self-care. Physically, emotionally, spiritually, sexually, socially, mentally.
1: Yeah, very much so. And we mentioned the word boundaries, and that conjures up different thoughts, but you have to protect yourself and your heart, and that might be a need to separate for a little while just to get your headspace in the right spot. And then for the person who has been looking at it, they need to get our right help, and we at Focus have got a number of resources, but we also recommend a number of different organizations to help people recover from the addictive behaviors of pornography. So what other things in the area of boundaries should we be aware of?
0: Yeah, so people often hear the word boundaries and they think, oh, this is punishment and pushback. And actually boundaries, every healthy relationship has boundaries.
2: Yes.
0: And a relationship that has the presence of this unfaithfulness and dishonesty, just to kind of use those terms again, requires more structure around those boundaries to establish safety. So again, we're talking about the need for safety in the relationship. We're talking about the partner's need in particular to have reassurance and protection around the relational well-being and her own well-being. So that looks like really sitting with what's going on for me and what do I need right now that will help me move towards more safety in the relationship.
1: Mm.
0: And that might be something like, I'm going to ask for transparency. I'm going to ask you to get some accountability software, some kind of filtering software, so that I know that devices are protected. It might look like having check-ins around transparency and not having secrets.
2: Mm.
0: It also looks like asking the user to be willing to accept responsibility for relational safety, because the person who looks like asking the user to be willing to accept responsibility for relational safety, because the person who

0: about, you know, that willingness to accept responsibility, that willingness to be transparent, the ability to be vulnerable and real and honest moving forward, that helps with the recovery to restore, you know, what the enemy wants to destroy. And this is doable. It is able to be recovered.
1: 100%. There is hope for relational recovery, but it takes two.
2: And it does come down to the fact that the person, it's not just giving up pornography, it's actually dealing with the underlying issues. Or else it'll come out in another way. If they give up pornography, let's say, then there'll be some other way that they need to soothe themselves. So it's not just, okay, well, I'm going to give up pornography.
1: Yeah, that's right. So
2: simplistic. That's too simplistic.
1: Yes, it's not about white-knuckling yourself to abstaining.
2: Yeah.
1: It's about actually taking a deep look inside and saying, what's been going on for me that I've been seeking this out? And entering a process to heal that part of you.
0: Yeah.
1: And it is also taking responsibility for the associated behaviors with secret use. So that would be include things like being defensive.
2: Mm.
1: For a lot of the people that I see, that defensiveness in the relationship that continues even after the person is no longer using, that continues to cause harm in the relationship because that piece of willingness and humility and empathy is missing.
2: And is that generally defensiveness is a position coming from shame?
1: Yeah, it could be coming from shame for sure. Mm-hmm.
0: Yeah.
1: It also can be, and shame is a complicated subject.
2: It is.
1: And it takes us to a really deep place. And so there's really deep healing needed where we have shame. But it doesn't mean that because I'm in shame and I struggle with shame that makes my shame-based behaviours okay.
2: Oh, no, never.
0: No.
1: Yeah.
2: There's no excuses.
0: And on that final one, just before we have a break, the fact is that sometimes you have to plan ahead. What are you going to do if there's a relapse? You know, there's been promises made and because of the addictive nature, they just get drawn to it and they might start some of the patterns of behaviour. So you have to plan ahead for that as well.
1: Yes, that's a proactive way to kind of think, okay, if this happens again, what am I going to do for a partner to go? What am I going to do to keep myself safe if there's a relapse? And if he's in recovery, for him to say, if I have a relapse, this is what I'm going to do. I might increase my therapy. I might go to extra support groups. I'm going to tell you within 24 hours if that's what you want. I'm going to tell you in a way that helps you feel safe. So it's not about him taking control of it. He does take control. He does take responsibility for his relapse. But the relational piece is giving her space to say, this is what I need. If you relapse, this is what I need from you.
0: That's very good. Very good. Well, we're speaking with Jane Gibb, a betrayal trauma coach, and she's our guest today for Focus on the Family Australia.
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0: Welcome back. We're speaking with Jane Gibb, a betrayal trauma coach, and we're discussing what to do when a partner looks at porn. And you're listening to Focus on the Family, Australia. Well, during the break, we were talking about the four C's, and I thought it was so good. So can you tell the listeners what are the four C's?
1: Yeah, so what I love about the four C's is it's a really easy way to remember what's true about our responsibility in this situation. The first C is you didn't cause it. We can think that we're the reason that he looked at porn, that it's because we're not enough or haven't done the right things in order to make that not happen. But in fact, there's a history all of his own that speaks to the cause, and you're not the cause. So I just want to say really clearly, this is not your fault. The second C is you can't control it. Of course, you want to be able to control it. that's safety seeking. You're trying to be safe by trying to control the

0: thing that's hurting you. And you can definitely ask for what you need. If you need him to go get professional help, have accountability and filters, but then you also get to go, okay, I've asked for what I need, now I'm going to step back because I actually know that I can't control it. And you give him the dignity of making a decision for himself that you've asked, is this is what's best for me. Are you willing to do that?
1: Yeah.
0: The third C is you can't cure it. Some partners sort of go into this, in this direction of that. If I'm going to fix this, I'm going to become more sexual. I'm going to make myself more available. I'm going to make myself prettier or more submissive. And we're actually buying into a false narrative about whose responsibility this is.
1: Yeah.
0: And it's easy for us. There's all kinds of reasons why we do that as partners. But the truth is that we can't cure it. That's something that he needs to take responsibility for himself.
1: Mm-hmm.
0: But the fourth C, and I love this so much, is that we do have agency over caring for ourselves.
1: Yeah.
0: We can care for ourselves. This is our sacred self-stewardship. This is what God calls us to, is to look after ourselves well, our own well-being. And so we get to make values-oriented choices. We get to trust in God for the things that we can't control and we can't cure.
1: Yeah. It's so good.
2: So what happens if a porn user doesn't make the changes?
0: It just makes me so sad to think about that. And that is a place of pain and potentially further hurt. And there's all kinds of messaging that comes with that that's at a really deep level can cause grief. So I just want to acknowledge that if anyone listening is in that situation where they're in relationship with a porn user who is not willing to make the changes, and demonstrates that through their actions, that that is a place of deep pain and hurt.
1: Yeah.
0: But I also want to say to you that that's information about where he's at.
2: Mm.
0: It's not a commentary on you and your worth. This is where the porn user's at, and there's an opportunity there to take that information for what it is. And from that place, consider choices that will increase your sense of safety and stability. You deserve to feel safe and stable. What are you going to do now that you have that information?
1: Yeah.
0: You might consider asking for more help or additional support.
1: Yeah.
0: It's a very hard journey to do alone, so I encourage you to get the support that you need. And sometimes this might lead to having more significant boundaries, period of separation. And for some people, where they're in relationship with a porn user who doesn't make changes, it becomes a situation that is not sustainable for them and they have to step away.
1: Yeah.
0: They choose to step away from the relationship for their own well-being. It's their sacred self-stewardship to do that.
1: Mm.
0: That's a really difficult place to be. And so I also want to acknowledge that if that happens, that there's a lot of grief that comes with that.
1: Yeah, very much so.
0: And yeah, just holding space for that.
1: And speaking about that is that, you know, as you're talking about, this is a broken heart situation. It's very traumatic, but God is near to the brokenhearted. He is aware of what's going on and he wants to come alongside you during this journey. You write a blog and you talk about this in your blogs about, you know, where does God in all of this? So do you want to just, for our last few moments, talk about how God can intersect with your trauma, your broken heart, your betrayal, the anger, the frustrations? Where is God in all of this?
0: Yeah. I was reading the book of Jeremiah recently and I was really blown away by, there's a picture in there of God as a betrayed partner. He's in a relationship of covenant with Israel and they have betrayed him. And so you hear, when you read Jeremiah, you see God's broken heart.
2: Yeah.
0: And there's so much in that around, you know, his pain, his anger, there's like, what did I do that you've done this to me? Like God asks that question in the book of Jeremiah. That's the experience of betrayed partners.
1: Yeah.
0: So God knows the pain that you're going through in that. And he walks with you in that. And he holds out to you hope for your healing in his presence. And there's no guarantees about how this all plays out. But one thing we can know is that God's love doesn't change for us.
2: Mm. Beautiful.
1: Yeah, very well said. The fact is, this is a reality for many people. Many of our listeners, this is their absolute reality. And they're leaning into the radio saying, that's my story. That's my story. And we at Focus get a number of people contacting us, asking for assistance, asking for support. And I am so, so pleased that you are our guest today. What would you like to say to the woman right now, or the man for that matter, but the woman who is at the other end of this right now, what would you like to say to them?
0: Yeah. If you're in relationship with a person who uses porn and all the behaviors that go around that, I want you to know that God sees you in your pain. Mm. That you're not alone. There's hope for you. And there's hope for healing. And the first step for healing can often be just going, hey, I need help. Finding that safe person to talk to, finding a safe, supportive community, maybe joining a support group and getting specialized support in this area.
1: Yeah.
0: That is, and that I want to say that not just for the partner, has his or her own healing journey, but also if you're a user, there's hope for you too. So you don't have to be alone in this. You don't have to be stuck in this.
1: Yeah. It's so very good. And as I've identified that we at Focus have done many interviews on this issue for those who are addictive nature of pornography, there's Valiant Man, there's a Resist program. We also have different resources on available. And so if that is you, we're here to help you navigate that. And we are so, so pleased that this has been spoken about because people of all ages and stages are going through this. It's not just a young person's issue. It's not just a male issue. This is something that needs to be spoken about more often because the detrimental effect that it's having in families, the domino effect of that, I should say, is devastating. And you in your role are helping women. So just in the last few minutes, what would you like to say to encourage people, victory stories of women who have become whole again? They've healed, their partner is doing the right thing and taking responsibility to give people hope. There is a story of number of people who have recovered from this.
0: Yes, yeah, that's a great question. Look, I believe in redemption. I'm in this work because I believe in redemption. I believe in the God of redemption. I have my own redemption story around this. Through what I've experienced in this and so many of the ladies that I've worked with, they've found their voice, they've found their sense of identity within God and in themselves that are such a deeper level.
1: Mm-hmm.
0: They have, and I have, better relationships with our recovered partners. So there is so much hope there.
1: Right. That's so good. And that's where we want to leave. And I just thought it would be good just to actually close in prayer. We don't do that often, but it's something that I felt really strongly about, that we should bathe this in prayer because it's the victims and, again, the users of this. And so do you think you could pray for us and pray for the listeners that are listening to this, Jane?
0: Yeah, I'd love to do that. Yeah, let's pray. Oh, Lord, we just thank you that you are our shepherd and that you walk through us through the deepest valleys and you lead us to the green pastures and the still waters. And I pray for those who might be hearing in a place of pain today because they're experiencing the kind of things that we've talked about today. We pray for their healing. We pray for light. We pray that they would find safe support. And we pray that they would know that there is a God of redemption, a God of love who walks with them in this time and is able to help and heal. And we pray these things in Jesus' name. Amen.
1: Amen. Well, Jane, thank you so much for being our guest once again. And we really appreciate all the work that you're doing and helping women be restored and heal from the trauma of this blight on a society in people looking at these images that are just virtual and not real, but it's causing so much disruption. So thank you once again.
0: You're very welcome. Thanks for having me.
1: To find out more information about Jane's practice, you can go to her website at quietwisdom.com.au. That's quietwisdom.com.au. And thank you for being part of our audience today. We hope this program has been helpful. To assist, we at Focus have numerous resources on this topic, including a free PDF resource called Digital Pornography Addiction. 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And all these God-honoring resources and services, such as our free counselling, are only made available because of the generous support by our financial partners. 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
3: Hebrews 10 reminds us to spur each other on toward love and good deeds and to keep meeting together to have fellowship and stay close. In Nepal's recent earthquake, 9,000 people died and 23,000 were injured. My husband Darren went to Dulikal Hospital to serve alongside our Nepali friends, and they were inundated with patients. Many had been trapped for days under concrete, and most of their family members had died. It was so sad, but it also brought out incredibly generous service and care for each other. In that time of need, they cooked rice for each other and stayed close. And in Kathmandu, it was interesting to see that the old houses that survived were the ones that were butted up against each other. They were built almost leaning on each other, and they survived. It was a good reminder to stay close to each other, help each other, lean on each other. It's not just a healthy saying, it's survival.
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5: Recently, a beauty company commissioned a study looking at differences in self-image among men and women. A forensic artist drew sketches based on how the subjects described themselves. The results were clear. The women all came out looking less attractive in their sketches, while the men came out looking far better than they actually were. This same phenomenon has been found in the corporate world. Research shows that in job interviews, women constantly undersell their achievements, while men oversell them. So who gets it right? The one who walks in humility or the one who walks in confidence? The best way to see ourselves is to look to the one who created us. We know that every person is made in God's image and is infinitely valuable. At the same time, that image has been broken and tainted by sin, and we need God's grace to restore us. To see ourselves clearly, we need to understand both truths. Ultimately, self-esteem comes when we look to the one who values us, regardless of our achievements or our appearance. You're listening to Tanya Harris of GodConversations.com.
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4: 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They are readings of the actions of Judas, the Jewish leaders, and the Roman governor Pilate condemning Jesus to death. It feels like darkness had won, but light would break through. We all love the story of Easter, a risen Jesus, death beaten and victory won. But the path to victory was through the darkness of death. In the Easter season, you may not have the chance to be part of a Tenebrae service, but you do have the chance to consider the darkness that ruled before the light broke through.
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5: 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Life can be cruel. Sometimes it seems like it's one thing after another that brings hurt and pain into our lives. It's easy to feel overwhelmed, to feel like a victim. But here's a thought. Jesus died and rose again to give you victory. Be of good cheer, he said, for I have overcome the world. Jesus died and rose again to make you a victor, not a victim. Yeah, well, that might be true in theory, but when you're feeling like a victim, it's hard to grab a hold of it in practice. So right now, I want to tell you how. It's not that difficult. Every morning before you get going, spend a few minutes in quiet, unhurried prayer and reading your Bible. Now, it sounds kind of simplistic, doesn't it? But here's what's going to happen when you do that. The Holy Spirit will pour His truth into your heart, and the victory that Jesus died and rose again to give you will become a part of who you are. Don't believe me? Well, try it.
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3: A thought from Linda Bailey.
4: It's so hard to see a loved one go through pain and suffering. Recently, I had a friend who experienced the loss of her mother. There was nothing I could do to take away her grief. Even as we sat in the church, ready for the funeral to begin, I could not find the words to express my sorrow for her situation. I left the church that day feeling terrible, as I hadn't been able to do anything to alleviate her suffering. Now, a few weeks later, I received a note from my friend. She'd written to tell me how much she appreciated all that I'd done for her after her mother had passed away. Just knowing that I was there for her had brought her comfort, and she was so thankful that I'd been present. At a time when I had felt totally useless, my friend had found comfort. Sometimes just being there for others without saying a word can make a world of difference.
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3: When it comes to planning meals for the week, I'll often consult my family. The common suggestion that I get from my 17-year-old is something yummy. Well, this answer is not a solution at all. It's not like there's a yummy food aisle in the supermarket where I can go and get all the ingredients to appease my teenager's appetite. My husband, however, has wisened up to this question. He'll quickly give me a list of two or three things that he would be happy to eat. Then I'm able to pick and choose a few of his suggestions to add to my list. Often when we pray, we say a general prayer, just like my daughter's general yummy food answer. That's when we say things like, "Dear Lord, just make everything go okay today." And yet, if we really want to see the difference God can make in our lives, we need to be a little bit more specific. If we mention particular things in our prayers, then we're able to know for ourselves what we are really needing, and we're able to see clearly when God comes through with an answer.
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0: Joy Rebella. I know it's not possible for everyone to make it to church on Sunday mornings, so I'm bringing church to you. 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
3: Hi, it's Jamin, your 1 minute coach. If you have ever been hurt, wronged, abused, or taken advantage of in life, then you will have faced the issue of whether or not to forgive. It seems common for people who have been in these situations to have resolved that they will never forgive. Yet it turns out that decision only ends up inflicting more pain and suffering. Forgiveness is not about trust or saying things didn't matter. It's about letting go of your right to hurt the person back and setting yourself free from that person and the situation. When you hold unforgiveness as an attempt at punishing or hurting the offending party, it is like you chain them and the situation to yourself and therefore continue to give them power to hurt you every day. And it is you who suffer instead. Your marriage, health, job, all suffer because of the bitterness that starts to consume you from the inside out. Forgiveness is a gift to yourself and is an act of strength, not weakness. For more information, go to oneminutecoach.com.au.
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2: It never ceases to amaze me how good we are at deluding ourselves into thinking that our actions don't have consequences. We're really quite good at this, you know, truly. 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And do stay tuned, because in just a few minutes, I'll be telling you about my free daily devotional, Fresh. It's all about helping you draw closer to Jesus to become all that He created you to be. Last week on the program, we spent some time talking about the fact that when the storms of life hit, as they inevitably do, what we need is some solid ground beneath our feet. It's a scary place to be out on a stormy ocean. We're not made for that. We're made to be on solid ground. And we began looking at a story of some people, a woman called Hannah and her son Samuel, and some priests, Eli, his sons Hophni and Phinehas. Now, Hannah, here was a woman who honoured God, and God honoured her in return. These priests, on the other hand, though they should have known better, they didn't honour God. And as we'll see on the program today and the rest of this week, those guys reaped their just reward. And the reason we're looking at this story of these people is that when we're in the midst of a storm, we so often lose our bearings. We so often lose sight of those things that really matter. And for me, as I've spent some time in that story, it's helped clarify some things, brought them into sharp focus. And my hunch is that as we spend some time during the course of this week, you might find the same too. Now, let's just briefly recap on this story. Hannah is a woman. She's married to Elkanah. Elkanah has two wives, Peninnah, who has children, and Hannah, who doesn't. And Peninnah constantly taunts Hannah about not having children. An incredibly painful thing. So Hannah goes and pours her heart out to God, and you can read all about this in the first few chapters of 1 Samuel in the Old Testament. Hannah goes and pours her heart out to God in the temple, and she discovers peace. It's what always happens when we do that. And ultimately, God blesses her and gives her a son. But Eli is the priest at the temple. He's the chief priest at the time. And he mistakes what Hannah's doing. He thinks she's drunk. And Eli and his sons, Hophni and Phinehas, well, they're bad dudes. They've been plundering sacrifices. They've been not honouring God. There's a real contrast between the two, between Hannah and her family on the one hand and Eli and his family on the other. Hannah the nobody, Eli the chief priest. See, that's the thing we so often miss in life. God is hidden. God's invisible. We forget about Him. We go on living our lives and wondering why things are going from bad to worse. And in the middle of this story, last week we stumbled across this verse, the verse when God was pronouncing His judgment on Eli and his sons. 1 Samuel chapter 2, verse 30, God said, "Those who honour me, I will honour, and those who despise me will be treated with contempt." So this is the kind of pivot on which this whole story turns. And this week on the program, we're going to look at how things turn out for Hannah and for Eli. And there's a sharp contrast in their approach to God. And I've got to tell you, there is a sharp contrast in how things turn out for both of them. It tells us a lot about God. It clarifies the confusion that we might have in the midst of our storm. And you see, when we get that clarity, when we finally see it from God's perspective, we get our feet back on solid ground. Well, let's start today with Hannah. This woman, the pain of not having children and the taunts from the other wife and childless couples all over the world know how painful this is. So she goes to God, she pours out her heart. Let's have a look at it again. 1 Samuel chapter 1, beginning at verse 9. Once they'd finished eating and drinking in Shiloh, Hannah stood up. Now Eli the priest was sitting on a chair by the doorpost of the Lord's temple. In the bitterness of her soul, Hannah wept much and prayed to the Lord. And she made a vow, saying, "O Lord Almighty, If you will only look upon your servant's misery and remember me and don't forget your servant, but give her a son, then I will give him back to the Lord for all of the days of his life, and no razor will ever be used on his head. Then she went her way and ate something, and her face was no longer downcast. So she pours out her heart, and have a look at the thing that happens straight after that, beginning at verse 19. Early the next morning, they arose and they worshipped before the Lord, and then they went back to their home at Ramah. And Elkanah lay with his wife Hannah, and the Lord remembered her. So in the course of time, Hannah conceived and gave birth to a son. She named him Samuel, saying, "Because I asked the Lord for him." When the man Elkanah went up with his family to offer the annual sacrifices to the Lord to fulfill his vow, Hannah didn't go. She said to her husband, "Look, after the boy is weaned, I'll take him up and I'll present him before the Lord, and he'll live there always." "Well, do what seems best to you," Elkanah, her husband, told her. "Stay here until you've weaned him. Only may the Lord make good his word." So the woman stayed at home and nursed her son until she'd weaned him. After he was weaned, she took the boy with her, young as he was, along with a three-year-old bull and an ephah of flour and a skin of wine, and brought him to the house of the Lord at Shiloh. When they'd slaughtered the bull, they brought the boy to Eli. And she said to him, "As surely as you live, my lord, I'm the woman who stood here beside you praying to the Lord. I prayed for this child, and the Lord has granted me what I asked of him. So now I give him to the Lord. For the whole of his life he will be given over to the Lord." And she worshipped the Lord there. See, Hannah had this impossible problem, this impossible prayer. It was a humble, heartfelt prayer, and God honors that. We so underestimate the power of humble prayer, a prayer from the heart, a prayer that just lays it out before God the way we see it and the way we feel it. God honors that. And when he honors her with the impossible, she honors God back and gives her son over to God for the rest of his life. It's easy to gloss over that story, but can you imagine what motivates her? Her incredible heart to honor God. So she does. She honors him by giving up the one thing she desired most, her son. And what's more, she gives her most precious to be under the wicked Eli and his sons. Figure that out. Not exactly a great strategic choice, this young, impressionable kid, but God honors those who honor him. And the more we honor God, the more he honors us. Look at this, 1 Samuel chapter 3, verse 19. "The Lord was with Samuel as he grew up, and let none of his words fall to the ground. And all of Israel, from Dan to Beersheba, recognized that Samuel was attested as a prophet of the Lord. The Lord continued to appear at Shiloh, and there he revealed himself to Samuel through his word, and the word of Samuel came to all of Israel." See, God honored her in her storm because she honored him. Young Samuel went on to become the chief priest, the prophet, the judge over all of Israel. Why? Because this nobody, this woman, Hannah, honored God. So simply, just by going to him in her grief, not by acting badly, not by shaking her fist, not by throwing a tantrum, but by pouring her heart out to God and by trusting him. It must have seemed such an insignificant thing to do, such a powerless thing to do. I can't fall pregnant. I can't have a child. All I can do is weep before God. So she does that. In the face of this big, ugly, impossible storm, the pain of being childless, the taunts of Peninnah, the impossibility, but for God, nothing is impossible. God honors those who honor him. She honored God in her naivety. She gave young Sam over to Eli, and even there, in that impossible situation, God honored her, and he honored the young boy called Samuel. God honors those who honor him. And those who despise him will be treated with contempt. It's so simple. It's so powerful. You know, we ignore this at our peril. God is a good God. He honors those who honor him. The Word of God is alive and active, amen, with the power to transform your life, to help you become all that God made you to be. 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My prayer is that your heart will be touched and transformed as you draw ever closer to Jesus through the power of His Word. I'm Bernie Diamond, and I'll catch you again same time tomorrow with a different perspective.
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5: How do you have an unshakable faith? 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
4: Pastor Greg Laurie has good reassurance for those times when it seems we've lost our spiritual moorings and we're adrift, wondering if the Lord has forgotten about us.
5: Jesus has not let you down. And Jesus will not let you down, ever. So look to Him. 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You need to look to Jesus, the author and finisher of

such important truth today from Pastor Greg Laurie from his message called Unshakable, When Faith Feels Fragile. And there's more to come from this study next time here on A New Beginning. But it's a good time to consider whether you've ever followed

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2: But in the mornings, I was getting up and praying really hard over my business, and God was blessing it, and I was passionate about it, and things were going really well. And then one morning, as I was praying for my business, the Lord convicted me. It was like, are you enjoying your relationship with your wife as much as you're enjoying what you're experiencing in business?
3: Well, that's an admission from Jason Benham describing a turning point in his marriage. And Jason and his wife, Tori, are with us today to share some simple ideas about how you can transform your relationship with your spouse. Thanks for joining us. This is Focus on the Family with Jim Daly. I'm John Fuller.
4: John, we are having Tori come in today to make sure Jason's held accountable. I just thought, wow, it's always tough to talk about your marriage in front of your wife. Mm-hmm. But listen, you guys have done a great job. We're going to introduce you properly here. You know, when you look at business organizations, like you were mentioning in that clip, you know, we set out strategies. We have goals for CEOs and the founders of companies, and they work diligently to try to be successful, right? There's a plan, there's execution, it's measured typically, and you're looking at sales. And then some of us come home and we don't have that for our marriage. It's just not, we can't translate that into the same space, right? Mm-hmm. And we struggle with that. I would say I'm guilty of that. I don't really think of a strategic plan for my marriage. And all the ladies went, what? But it's true. And today we want to give you a resource through the Benham's great book, Marriage A to Z. And yes, we are going to cover Z today. And, you know, just to give you the tools that you need in order to make sure you are thinking strategically for your marriage.
3: Yeah, this is going to be a tune-up program for couples that are doing okay. The Benhams are terrific speakers and coaches and authors, and they have a podcast called Beauty and Battle. And today, as Jim said, we'll be talking about their book, Marriage A to Z, 30 Days to Relational Transformation.
4: Jason and Tori, welcome back to Focus on the Family.
5: Thanks so much for having us. We're excited.
2: I love being here with you guys.
4: Yeah, it's good to have you. It's always fun. And I think, you know, when you look at something like this, Marriage A to Z, you must be covering it all.
2: Yeah, well, you know, we actually decided to go with 30 principles, but I thought, well, let's start it from the letter A to the letter Z. But then I realized that's only 26 letters, so we had to add four more.
4: A, A, B, B, C, C, D, D.
2: A to Z plus four.
4: Yeah. Okay, this is a little unorthodox, and I know, you know, we're going to get there. But so often when we do something like this, we cover A, we cover B, and we're pretty much done by D or E. Mm-hmm. So I'm going to start with Z, for fun. Let's go to the end of your alphabet, just to grab people. What was Z?
2: Z is zeroing in on zanyism.
4: And I like this already.
2: And so let me say, you know, about the book, we just took 30 principles, relationship principles, and we set it up to where couples can go through one principle per day with a little exercise at the end to help you strengthen your connection. We got to Z, and I was praying. I was like, what in the world, Z? But then I thought the one thing that we didn't have in the book that really helps couples draw closer together is adding humor into their relationship.
4: Yeah, that's so good.
2: That's what zeroing in on zanyism is all about. Like, to be able to have a good laugh. And now brain science is catching up. When you start laughing with somebody, it actually draws you close with the people that you laugh with.
4: So it's a bonding thing. Wow,
2: yeah, that's really cool.
4: That's really interesting. I hadn't thought about humor being a bonding agent in relationship, but that's certainly true for guys. I don't know if that's true for women.
5: Oh, absolutely.
4: Really?
5: We really can't take ourselves too seriously. Well, we can, but it's not in our best interest too.
4: I mean, for guys, that jocularity, if I could refer to it that way. I mean, you were in sports, I played sports. That humor is kind of what binds a team together even. It's kind of interesting, you know?
2: Absolutely.
4: I hadn't thought about it.
2: And I remember a time when Tori and I, we were probably, Tori would say, 3 or 4 years into marriage. And at that point, I wasn't making a lot of money. I didn't have my own business. And I was kind of cheap, to be honest, and was putting the pressure on her. We need to save money and all sorts of things. And we took our young kids to the fair. And I was complaining about how expensive the turkey legs were, and she wanted to get
4: kind of a downer day for you.
2: I know. Yeah. So bad.
5: I was not in the greatest mood.
2: And I remember, what was it, Tori? It was a $5 bill
5: I'm embarrassed that you brought up this story.
6: But
5: yes, we were at the fair, and he was just being so sour about being there. He was like, why are we here? We don't have the money to do this. And of course, I like had dreamed about this moment when we'd have kids and we can finally go to the fair.
4: This is your moment.
5: This is my moment. Like, our kids finally are at an age where they can kind of enjoy the fair, but it was very hot and stuffy and a lot of people, and Jason was not feeling it. And he was really complaining about the money. He was like, why are we spending money on this, you know? And you can tell the rest.
2: I can tell from there. So I asked her, she needed me to get something for one of the kids. I said, well, I'm going to need $5. And she took $5 out of her billfold or whatever, and she wadded up and threw it at me. And
4: that's awesome.
2: But listen, the best part, she said, wipe your rear with this.
5: I have no idea where it came from. It was the best thing I could reach for.
4: Yeah,
5: and
4: you're
5: I
4: trying
5: went
4: to
5: for
4: make
5: it.
4: A point.
5: Yeah. But okay.
4: Did she make it well?
5: Well,
2: she did.
5: We both started dying laughing because it was like, where did that even come from?
2: And the reason I bring this
4: frustration,
2: story,
4: expectation.
5: But the words, like, what?
2: Why would she even say that? Now, the reason I bring that up is because now, 25 years later, every now and then we'll get into an argument or a tiff. She might, or I might, we might say something like, wipe your rear end with this.
5: It's kind of our way to be like, okay. Enough.
3: It cuts through the clutter.
4: I thought you were going to say you take a $5 bill out of your wallet, you roll it up and smack the
2: other
4: one.
2: I Venmo her $5.
4: Yeah. Hey, you've been married for 20 plus years, just to, you know, kind of set the stage for everybody. We've done a very intimate job at that already.
2: It's great.
4: But let's go back to when you met. And, you know, sometimes people say love at first sight. And did that happen for you guys?
2: Well, we were really good friends at first sight, but then the love came about a year later.
4: Wow, that's interesting.
2: Yeah, it was fantastic, but which I love that we had a solid friendship. But then that year later, I saw her, and I was in Bluefield, West Virginia, playing for the Baltimore Orioles short season rookie ball team, and her and her family came to visit me, and she got out of the car, and it was like all of a sudden everything went in slow motion. The wind started blowing, her hair started going back, and I knew at that moment that she needed me. She could not live without me.
4: Now, this is what's so fun about having the spouse here. So, Tori, did you have that same feeling? Or did you see Jason in his uniform and go, oh, that's the guy for me?
5: I did. It was kind of a love at first sight. That particular game for us, it was kind of like, wow, I see you in a different light. He saw me in a different light. And it was the beginning of something for sure. And actually, the first letter A in this book is appreciate to attract. And you know, when you're dating and when you first meet, there's that initial attraction, and it comes through appreciation, right? I appreciate the way that you are. I appreciate the way you look. Or there's all these things that I appreciated in Jason that I could see that I was really, you know, drawn to. That attraction produced appreciation. But it's kind of like, what comes first, the chicken or the egg, with appreciation and attraction? They go hand in hand.
4: I think it's, you know, the visual thing.
5: I mean,
4: Dr. Dobson used to talk about that. I mean, it starts with that attraction. Being visual, and then eventually it's touch, you know, holding a hand.
5: Then
4: eventually it's the kiss.
5: Exactly.
4: You know, whatever that might be. But that's the normal progression. But you have to notice each other first.
5: Exactly.
2: That's why I think before marriage, attraction leads to appreciation. So I was attracted to Tori, right? And so then we started talking. Now it's like, oh, I appreciate your personality. And it's like, so attraction led to appreciation.
4: That was good. Go to
2: it's
4: the
2: very
4: personality.
2: Good. Right there. Yeah. Right, thank you, Jim.
4: Yeah.
2: But you know what?
4: Coaching.
2: After marriage, it's reversed.
5: Right.
2: Appreciation now leads to attraction. Because after marriage,
4: that's good.
2: The more you think about the things that you appreciate about your spouse, the more attracted you will be. And when appreciation is the genesis for your attraction, it's so much deeper.
4: You know, in that regard, and this is just a general question, I don't think you covered this in the book, but there's scientific data that shows that that bonding that we're talking about is partly in this area of attraction, but it lasts. You might call it infatuation, but there's a time limit on that. It can last from 6 months to 2 years.
2: Right. Yeah.
4: That's why marriages that start hot in terms of that attraction can grow cold rather quickly.
2: That's
4: and you're
2: right.
4: going, what happened?
5: Yeah.
4: Because it was built on infatuation.
5: Right.
2: That's right.
4: Not deeper things.
2: And the way to get past that is appreciation.
5: Yeah.
2: Because what appreciation does, when you focus on gratitude, it's like when we read Psalm 100, where it says, enter my gates with thanksgiving and my courts with praise.
4: Yes.
2: It's like gates and courts. Well, that's a picture of the temple where God's presence was. We start with thanksgiving to God, and we it ushers us into his presence where his power is. Mm. Now, incorporate that into your relationships. If you think appreciative thoughts and thoughts of gratitude and thankfulness towards your spouse, and you just randomly think those things, what happens is your brain releases a hormone called oxytocin and dopamine. Mm-hmm. Dopamine is a feel-good chemical. Oxytocin is a bonding chemical. The person that you're thinking thankful thoughts toward, it bonds you to them. And when you express those thoughts, it releases oxytocin and dopamine in their brains and bonds them to you. Mm-hmm. So God is giving us a little relationship hack right there saying, yeah, look, you want to draw close to me and me to you? Start with Thanksgiving. Oh, and you want to try that in your marriage? Watch what happens. And that's how appreciation can lead you to a deeper level of attraction than you've ever felt before.
4: We had a guest on that made that recommendation. If you, you know, just to improve your marital situation, just give your spouse three compliments, you know, three things a day.
5: Yes.
4: And you will watch her or him begin to blossom. I thought, oh, that's really good. It I'm aiming so good at that. You know, that's a great way to go.
2: But and Jim, you look nice today. You're handsome and have a great personality.
4: You've already won me over.
2: Compliment.
5: And you feel bonded to Jason.
4: Tori, let me ask you this. You're a mom of four. You're busy. It sounds like you guys pretty much do traditional roles. And we know that in households today, that can be divided up and not mom does the chores. And I get that. We in our family, we do our own laundry, for example.
5: Yeah.
4: Yay, team.
5: I think
4: Jean taught that to the boys at like 10. And then a few years ago, she going, it would really be helpful if you could do yours. And I'm like, okay, I'll give it a try. Yeah. I have a number of pink shirts available for sale.
2: There you go.
4: But the point being is, it's a lot quicker for me. And, you know, you just, you know, when you need to get it going and you do it, I can do laundry faster than anybody I know. Boom, boom, boom, I'm on it. You know, it's a mission. But one particular night, I think you went for a walk and you felt overwhelmed as a mom of four.
5: Yeah.
4: And I'm sure they were little at the time.
5: Yes.
4: And it's like, that's a season. There's moms listening and watching on YouTube. They're going, I'm in that season right now.
5: Yes.
4: How did you feel? What did the walk do for you? And how did you have a touch of blessing afterward?
5: Well, this was a season where the Lord was really trying to teach me that he is my source. And I think for me, early on in our relationship, I began to really look to Jason as a source of my happiness, as a source of, you know, my help. There were so many things I began to expect from him that the Lord really needed to help me to get to a place where I saw him as my source and not Jason as my source. And so I remember that day, we talked about it in this book, where I was just having a really stressful time with the kids. I was homeschooling at the time.
4: Let's just throw that on.
5: Yeah.
4: Oh, but good for you.
5: Yeah.
4: I applaud you for homeschooling.
5: Thank you.
2: You did it for 12 years.
4: Yeah, good for you.
2: Kids.
4: I bet your kids are solid.
5: And so I'm just trying to kind of unwind. And I remember Jason came home from work and I said, I just needed some space to like get my thoughts together. I'm really struggling. And I just went for a walk. And I remember the Lord just really speaking to me about that he is the one. He is my source. He's my source of contentment. He's my source of joy. And as I'm taking this walk and I'm like, okay, Lord, well, if you're my source, then I'm going to surrender to you. I'm going to trust you that I can do this. Like right now, I do not feel like I can do this another day. I don't feel like I have the capacity. I don't feel like I even have the tools to do all that you have asked me to do. But if you are my source, then I'm going to trust you. And it was just this kind of act of surrender through this walk. And I walked into the house and Jason had cleaned up the kitchen for me without me saying a word.
2: Yeah.
5: And it was just this like really beautiful moment for both Jason and I and the Lord, to where I'm like, I know that was the Lord putting it on Jason's heart. The Lord is my source. He then used Jason to meet a need in me, but I saw it as the Lord. Yeah. I saw it as God.
4: You said, okay, Lord, I'll put it on you.
5: And it was kind of a pivotal time for me, to where I was like, you know, I don't have to put all these expectations on Jason. I can expect God to show up when he needs to
4: That's
5: show up.
4: That's a very hard thing to get to, though. I mean, really, I think expectations in marriage are probably the most difficult.
5: Yes.
4: Because it's just that, they're expectations. And when you don't fulfill that for your spouse, it's like, bam, It's a it's a hit to the face. It feels like I thought you were going to do this. I would say most arguments in marriage are built around expectations unfulfilled.
5: Yeah. Yes.
4: And so that's really good counsel.
2: I've heard the definition that disappointment is the gap between expectation and reality.
4: Yeah.
2: And we just read a quote. I forget who it was by, but replace expectation with appreciation and you'll see your relationships blossom.
5: Yeah, we actually started out the chapter Appreciate to Attract with trade expectation with appreciation and watch your world change.
4: Wow, that's a good one too.
5: Yeah.
4: Let's talk about cookie dough.
2: Oh.
4: Is everybody happy?
2: Yeah.
4: All the audience happy about cookie dough?
2: Yeah, I like some cookie
4: now,
2: dough.
4: Gene is a big raw cookie dough eater.
2: Yeah, me too.
4: I couldn't quite get there.
5: Jason,
4: I like the baked
5: too.
4: Kind of cookie dough. But speak to the cookie dough analogy.
2: Okay, the cookie dough. The cookie dough analogy. Well, you know, it's all about conflict.
4: So this is C.
2: Yeah, it's C. It's all about conflict because conflict is meant for connection. Conflict is something we don't need to run away from. Mm. We actually need to run toward it. Conflict is the opportunity to turn me into we. And why we use cookie dough as an analogy is it's just a fantastic analogy for how you can just do some amazing things with different ingredients. So just think about cookie dough for a second. Tori makes these amazing Ranger cookies.
4: Okay, I'm looking forward to one.
3: Ranger cookies.
2: So, but it's basically chocolate chip cookies with some oats in it, but it's all, you know, Kamut flour and coconut sugar.
5: Organic ingredients.
2: All the stuff that's good.
4: You should have brought them this time.
2: Yeah. Oh my gosh. So if you think about flour, sugar, oats, the chocolate chip, all that kind of stuff,
5: eggs.
2: All those different things that you put into cookie dough, if you have those ingredients each individually, you've never taken like a spoonful of flour and gone, that flour tastes really good. Or take a spoonful of the sugar and be like, wow, that sugar, that's amazing sugar. No, no, no. You have to blend them together first. You have to put them into the bowl and you have to blend them together. And you bring in what's called the bonding agent, which is eggs. Now, all of a sudden, you can dip your spoon in there and take a bite, and you've tasted something really good. The bowl represents conflict. God is the baker. The eggs is the Holy Spirit. God takes two individuals completely different from each other. Me and Tori couldn't be more different, and puts us into the bowl of conflict and says, now, if you guys yield to the Holy Spirit, let me do my thing. I know this is uncomfortable now, but what's going to come out on the other side is going to nourish people. And once we recognize that conflict is meant to take you from me and turn you into we, that can actually help and bless other people, changes the ball game with conflict.
3: Jason and Tori, I understand you didn't, from the book, that you did not have really any conflict in your dating relationship.
4: No. Join the crowd.
5: Whatsoever.
4: Who did?
3: It didn't happen to kids at the
4: happy
3: fair.
4: Time.
2: Isn't that funny?
4: Yeah.
2: You know, before you get married, you tend to focus on what's right with your fiance or girlfriend or boyfriend or whatever. But then after you get married, you tend to focus on what's wrong. Right. That's such a problem.
4: It's okay you cut my hair off. I didn't really need it
2: anyway.
4: Yeah,
2: you didn't really need that little buzz cut. I remember being on our honeymoon, and we learned 3 days in after being married what conflict was all about.
4: Oh, do tell.
2: We went on a trip, and I didn't realize that Tori needed, you know, basically to have you guys ever watched the Titanic when the girl packed all those trunks and stuff for the trip? Like, Tori had packed a massive suitcase full of stuff, and I'm like, we don't really need it. It's a 3-day, you know, cruise that we're going on or whatever. We kind of had a little disagreement.
4: She's
2: there.
4: Giving you the
5: look. To my credit, I didn't know where we were going. He just said, pack.
3: Oh,
2: yeah.
4: That right there says a lot of shoes.
5: So how,
4: how
5: am I to know what to pack?
2: It was a rookie mistake for a guy. I've since learned not to do that. But we kind of were bickering a little bit throughout that entire trip. She got a little seasick. I should have checked. Does she get seasick before I booked a cruise and all of this? And so now I'm missing my steak and lobster dinner.
4: Day three.
2: Mm-hmm. Yeah. So
5: expectations are going out the window quick.
2: So now it's time for us to pack up and leave the boat, and we start packing up, and I'm slowly but surely growing more and more frustrated at the fact that I have to put all of these clothes in the suitcase. And she said something to me like, let me put the suitcase together. I'll pack it up. And I actually took the suitcase. I said, fine, here. And I threw it across
5: the
2: room.
4: Open.
2: Ooh. Open.
3: Oh.
2: Yeah, I didn't throw it at her, but I threw it across the room. And I knew right there at that moment that I was the idiot. And she
4: this
2: was,
4: is still day three or
2: this is
4: day seven?
5: Yeah.
2: This went into, this was probably day seven.
4: Tori, I got
5: the honeymoon's over.
4: You see this luggage and all your clothes flying out of there. What are you thinking?
5: Oh, I was just so upset. I was just, you know, who's this man that I married? This is not the man.
4: Crazy.
5: From 3 days ago, right?
4: He's throwing luggage around.
5: Yes. Yeah. And what we learned very quickly through conflict is that we wanted agreement. I wanted him to agree with me. I wanted him to understand why I felt the way I felt, why I packed. Why can't he just understand and agree that that was the right decision, right? Yeah. And he wants me to agree with him that that was the worst decision you could do. Now we have to drag this thing from A to B and all these places, and that was a bad decision. Don't you agree with me? But we didn't agree. And so what we had to learn, and it took us years to learn, was that to try to seek understanding. That if I
4: not
5: could,
4: agreement.
5: Not agreement.
4: Yeah.
5: But understanding, like, okay, let me just think about what, you know, how to see it from your perspective. Why don't you see it from my perspective? And we don't have to agree on anything, but let's just try to be curious and understand each other a little
4: bit. Let me ask you this. And I think, again, this is coming from my experience and Gene and I. But it felt like when we were learning this, and I'm not saying we have graduated from the school of marriage, but the one thing it felt like, and as I've talked to other men, women take this very personally.
5: Yes.
4: The agreement is more than just agreeing with me, because if there's disagreement, it reflects upon me.
5: Yes.
4: Like somehow I'm deficient.
5: Yes, that is true.
4: And we're going, it's only dinner.
5: Yeah.
4: you know, we just don't agree on what we might eat tonight for dinner.
5: Yes.
4: But there seems to be like this ability of women that, and I think it's an amazing thing. Women look to themselves first far more than men.
5: Mm.
4: Like, where have I blown it? How have I let him down?
2: True.
4: You just have a better capacity to looking at the log in your own eye. I mean, women do that very well. Men don't. We got ego galore, right? So how do you depersonalize that to where you could not have agreement and still be okay with Jason?
5: I think that for us women, sometimes there's a lot of guilt and shame involved. Mm-hmm. And I think for me personally, I had to really get to the bottom of that. Like, just because Jason doesn't agree with me on this situation doesn't mean that I am now shamed or have a reason to feel guilty. It's like, we're just different. And it really is just not taking myself so seriously, right? Like that everything is, you know, we do have this tendency to like, to kind of put it back on, oh, what did I do wrong? No, you know what? This is just a difference of opinion. We're different and we can move on. And it's kind of just making that pivot more quickly. I think when we first got married, that pivot took a long time. You know, it took a long time for me to be like, it's not that big of a deal. We just see things differently. And I don't need him to agree with me to feel confident in what I'm in my decision and what I'm doing. And as I began to grow, I think, and to be able to let go of that, it's like we make that pivot much more quickly. And now here we are almost 25 years. And it's like now we've gotten better and better at pivoting.
2: And what I've learned is that I have to, as the husband, I have to look at the feeling and not the fact.
5: Mm.
2: Right. And so
4: we're hard on facts.
2: Right. So I'm looking, okay, what is she feeling? Regardless of whether or not there's no logic involved.
4: Yeah.
2: The fact is that I have to make sure that I get curious, not convincing. And as guys, that's a hard thing because I'm a really good convincer. I can out-argue anybody. Jim, I'd like to get into an argument with you after this.
4: It'd be
2: and
4: fun.
2: Show you how I could dominate you. But I can't be convincing. I need to be curious because I need to seek to understand her more than to try to get her agreement. And once you understand that, then it really helps you with conflict.
4: But, Tori, I appreciate the honesty of that. That's a process in maturing in your marriage. I think especially, again, not to take things personal because it all feels so personal.
5: It does.
4: When you can relax that and find a better place to be to receive those comments, that's a healthier place to be.
5: And you free yourself up. Yeah. When you can let go of those things quicker, you're like, wow, I feel free.
4: Yeah.
2: She's even said before that sometimes she would love if just women learned how to take these things like men in a locker room where they can say things about each other or whatever. They just get over it real quick.
4: Yeah, I would say on behalf of women, then nothing gets done.
5: Yeah.
4: All we do is agree to do something that
5: but
4: we won't
5: do. But I
4: think
5: it's a matter of practice. I think if we look at it as practice, if women say, you know what, I'm going to practice that. I'm going to practice pivoting more quickly. And when Jason does something, I'm not going to actually take it so personally. I'm going to practice. And then you get one win under your belt. And you're like, oh, I did it. I was able to change my thinking. And that really worked well for our relationship. I'm going to practice again. I think we get overwhelmed when we think we have all these changes to make. And how are we going to do it? No, just one step at a time. One practice session at a time.
4: Yeah, that's good.
2: In our coaching, we tell the husband, try to feel like your wife. Try to feel like your wife. And wife, try to think like your husband. And just that little pivot right there can help her snap out of things a little quicker because that's what guys do. And it can help him dig a little deeper because that's what women naturally do.
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3: And we'll encourage you to follow up by getting a copy of the Benham's book, Marriage A to Z, 30 Days to Relational Transformation. 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I'm John Fuller.
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1: In this bulletin, another surge for One Nation in the polls, and the government defends changes to the AUKUS arrangement. With the details, I'm Naomi Millam. One Nation is now the most popular party in the country, according to the latest poll. Jack Hahn reports.
2: For the first time in history, One Nation has leapfrogged Labor in primary support. One Nation now leading all other parties in the country. According to Redbridge, One Nation is at 31 points, Labor at 28 points, and the Liberals trailing behind at 20 points. Redbridge director Tony Barry said the poll's findings, that a record 63% believe the country is heading in the wrong direction, helps explain the One Nation surge. Jack Hahn reporting.
1: The One Nation leader is facing criticism over her parliamentary attendance, with figures showing she has been absent from 88% of Senate estimate hearing days since her return to Parliament in 2016. She's told The Australian she didn't want to attend the hearings regularly because bureaucrats don't answer her questions. Defence Minister Richard Marles says taxpayers will save money by ditching a plan to acquire a new and upgraded nuclear-powered submarine from the United States. It's been announced the last three Virginia-class subs Australia plans to buy from the US will now be second-hand rather than a new boat as originally planned. Mr. Marles has defended the change, saying it reduces the complexity of the program.
3: In the context of a very complicated endeavour, we need to place a premium on simplicity.
1: Experts have warned Australia will receive a less capable vessel with a shorter lifespan. Thousands of Australian home builders could be inadvertently buying imported Russian timber. The Age newspaper reports significant amounts of Russian timber is entering Australia after being laundered through China and other countries in order to evade tariffs. The tariffs were imposed by the federal government after Russia's invasion of Ukraine. Church leaders have been presenting personalised Bibles to lawmakers in the strongly Christian Caribbean nation of the Dominican Republic. It's part of an initiative aimed at promoting Christian values among politicians. Nearly all the lawmakers were keen to be photographed with the pastors. And Grammy-winning Christian singer Lauren Daigle has recalled being challenged over her faith by a music executive. The senior industry figure asked the singer, "Why do you have to be Christian?" Lauren Daigle insists her faith is part of her fame and that she loves to share the gospel message. However, she concedes some Christian music executives also questioned performers over whether they're staying Christian enough for Christian audiences. She says if musicians stay authentic to who they are, such identity pressures will ease. Third seed Iga Swiatek has been beaten in the fourth round at the French Open on a much cooler day in Paris. Craig Gabriel is there.
4: The stunning upsets keep coming at Roland Garros, and now the four-time champion Iga Swiatek is packing her bags because Marta Kostyuk has beaten Swiatek 7-5, 6-1 to reach the quarters. But maybe it shouldn't be seen as such a huge surprise. Kostyuk is no slouch. She's the 15th seed, but this is where it's even more telling. She's the only woman this season to be undefeated on red clay. After this win, she's 16-0. It's her second time in the quarters of a major. The last was at the 24 Australian Open. Craig Gabriel, Paris.
1: Hundreds of people in France have been arrested and dozens of police injured after rioting broke out following the Champions League final. Clashes between football fans broke out after Paris Saint-Germain beat Arsenal. That's the latest Vision National News. I'm Naomi Miller.
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0: If you're making your way back from Melbourne, that doesn't look too bad. Runtime of just over an hour and 20 minutes. The run locally on the ring road still pretty clear, as well as the North Shore. Can't say the same. Latrobe Terrace heavy southbound. Shattered Ave, similar sort of movement. Out through Newcombe, the Bellarine Highway builds. The Port Arlington Road looks a little congested off Ryrie Street at the moment. There's some delays. Fine Street and West Fine Street. The latest traffic on Geelong's 96.3.
1: And now across Geelong, Werribee and the Surf Coast, it's the 96.3 four-day forecast.
2: It's the first day of winter, and what better way to celebrate than having a top of 13 today, a couple of showers and some gusty winds. Tuesday stays wet, maximum of 17. More showers on Wednesday, 14. Then Thursday stays cloudy and a bit damp with a top of 14.
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2: 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And can we just take a moment to celebrate what happened last week? What an incredible praise party, yeah? You partnered with your 96.3 through our on-air, on-purpose, end of financial year appeal. And because of your generosity, hope, encouragement, and the message of Jesus will continue to reach people across our region. But we're not quite there yet in terms of being fully funded. If you've missed out, it is not too late to give. I'll tell you more about that a little later on this morning. Now, that's enough about me. How was your weekend? Did something exciting happen? Did anybody get engaged or have a family gathering? Or did anyone out there finally clean out that cupboard you've been avoiding for 6 months? Or did you manage to get 8 hours of sleep in over the weekend? If you got up to anything at all, I want to know about it. Give me a call anytime, 5241 3679. That number again, 5241 3679, is how you can get me. But let's get this Monday moving with Forrest Frank and the Figs. Here's Lemonade.
4: The love of God.

no cake. Just big hearts changing the game in our backyard. It's time to shine the light on our local heroes. This is You Legend. For today's You Legend, we are heading over to a place that I really, really love. I spent quite a few years, in my younger years, in fact, in this gorgeous town called Sunbury, where we are giving a huge shout out to local hero named Lockie Bell. Come on now, give it up for Lockie. See, Lockie is an amazing guy. He isn't chasing fame or attention. In fact, he's one of those people who quietly puts his hand up when others are having one of their hardest days, whether it's a storm, emergencies, someone needing support. He is part of the team that shows up when the community needs help. What I love about Lockie is that he says one of the most favourite parts of volunteering, because that's what his role is in Sunbury SES, is seeing the relief on people's faces when he arrives. He talked about how rewarding it is hearing people say, "Ah, thank goodness the SES is here." How beautiful, hey? Being the kind of person who brings calm into someone else's chaos. Hey, Lockie, thank you for serving your community, for giving your time, for learning new skills and making not only Sunbury, but surrounding areas a safer place. And on behalf of your 96.3, this one's for you. Lockie Bell from Sunbury SES, You Legend. Woo!

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3: The urge to explain yourself can be incredibly strong. To make sure people understand your side, know your heart, hear your reasoning. Yet sometimes beneath all of that noise, God is wanting to do something deeper in us. 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In Ezekiel chapter 36, verse 26, God says, "I will give you a new heart and put a new spirit in you." What a promise. Because if you and I are honest, life can leave a mark on us. A disappointment here, a hurt there, a prayer that seemed to go unanswered, maybe even a season, you might be in it right now, that lasted longer than you expected. Little by little, our hearts can become really guarded. Not because we're bad people, but because we've been carrying things that were really heavy. But God doesn't come with condemnation, amen? He comes with restoration. It's His words when He says, "I'll give you a new heart." Not a patched up heart, not a repaired heart, a new heart. One that can trust again when it's been disappointed. One that can love again when it's been hurt. One that can hope again when life hasn't gone according to plan. A.W. Tozer said, "God never uses anyone greatly until He tests them deeply." Ooh, wow. So if you're walking through a difficult season today, my friend, don't assume God has forgotten you. He may be doing some of His deepest work beneath the surface, shaping a heart that looks more and more like His. God is still at work. Your story isn't over, and His promise remains the same. He can make all things

0: I love how it encourages me all the time, you know, with the songs and the teaching programs and, you know, how sometimes God can just use the song to lift my spirits. It's lovely. It's really positive. It's safe to listen. I mean, we need to keep the station on air. It's just fabulous, you know, to have a Christian voice in the community. Yeah, I just encourage everybody, if they can, just give what they can.
1: That was Mel, and that was her sharing her heart and encouragement to give whatever it is, give to your 96.3. Why is that? Because right now we are in our on-air, on-purpose appeal. 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
2: In stories making news, voter backlash against the federal budget has seen One Nation leapfrog Labor as the most popular political party in Australia. The latest Redbridge poll published in the Australian Financial Review reveals One Nation's primary vote has risen by 4 percentage points to 31%. Australia will no longer receive any new subs from the United States as initially promised as part of the AUKUS security alliance. Instead, Australia will get 3 second-hand vessels. The Israeli military says it's captured Beaufort Castle in southern Lebanon after days of intense fighting and airstrikes. Japan's defense minister is pushing back on Chinese claims the country is engaging in new militarism. Speaking at a defense summit in Singapore, Shinjiro Koizumi argued it's Beijing's arsenal of weapons that's causing concern to the international community. And in AFL, West Coast has claimed its fourth win, beating Essendon by 30 points. I'm Naomi Millen with the latest headlines.
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3: G'day everybody, checking all things traffic in Geelong this morning. If you're making your way into Melbourne, looks like it's around an hour and 24 minutes already. Local run good on the Ring Road and North Shore. Actually, it was clear Thompson and Abbey Road. The Midland and Hamilton Highways yet to build. Little hold up Raree Street, corner of Fallon Arlington Road. And looks pretty good at the moment on the run-up settlement road off the Surf Coast Highway. It's the latest traffic on Geelong's 96.3.
0: And now across Geelong, Werribee and the Surf Coast, it's the 96.3 four-day forecast.
4: It's the first day of winter and what better way to celebrate than having a top of 13 today, a couple of showers and some gusty winds. Tuesday stays wet, maximum of 17. More showers on Wednesday, 14. Then Thursday stays cloudy and a bit damp with a top of 14.
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0: This is The Breakfast Show with Priscilla. And if you could just get a little bit closer to your radio, yep, a little bit more, there's something that I need to share with you. It's pretty cool. Here it is. The big warm-up is happening right now. Now, you may be thinking, oh, yeah, that sounds cool. But what is the big warm-up? Well, it was formerly known as Blanket Geelong, where we collect blankets to give to those that are doing it really tough this winter. 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

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This is a big thank you. A big thank you to everybody that got amongst it last week because it kicked off last week, Monday. It has been such a praise party. The whole tone of this appeal has been so different. We've just felt such a peace in our heart that God is going to do what he needs to do because he is God. And so the calls that were coming in from you about what 96.3 means to you, that it's first time giving and it's a scary thing to do, but you took a step of faith. For those that have said, I can't give financially, but I can pray. Well, I just want to say a big thank you to all of you. And if you weren't able to be part of our on-air, on-purpose appeal, it's not too late. It rolls through all the way till June 30th. 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Give your best gift there. Anything $2 and over is tax deductible. And for those that can't give financially but can pray, can I just encourage you? We are seeing incredible things happen this appeal because we can feel the power of your prayer. So my request is that you keep praying for your 96.3. God is going to do incredible things. He's not done yet with this station. There is so much more to come. 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

Priscilla on 96.3. Coming up next is United with Say the Word, followed by the 7 o'clock news headlines, traffic and the weather. And then just after that, we've got our good friend Diesel coming in, the bird whisperer himself, well, magpies, and the guy that can impersonate anybody. Give him a go. Give him a challenge. Diesel is going to be in the building. So what does that mean? We're in for a great time. 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
1: In this bulletin, a boost for One Nation and experts critical of a submarine deal. With the details, I'm Naomi Millam. A new opinion poll shows One Nation has now eclipsed Labor and the Coalition as the nation's most popular political party. Michael Packey reports.
2: The latest Redbridge survey published in the Financial Review shows One Nation has a primary vote of 31%, with Labor second on 28% and the Coalition trailing on 20%. Redbridge says the main reason for One Nation's continued surge is most voters feel the country is heading in the wrong direction and neither major party has the ability to fix it. The poll also shows Anthony Albanese's standing as preferred Prime Minister has taken a hit on the back of a poorly received budget. Pauline Hanson is in second spot and Liberal leader Angus Taylor third.
1: Military experts have labelled Australia's decision to purchase three second-hand US submarines a bad deal. As part of the AUKUS deal, Australia was expected to receive two used and one new Virginia-class nuclear sub. Those plans have now changed. Security analyst Michael Shoebridge has told Nine it's a bad deal.
3: The used subs that we're getting will probably be about 10 or 12 years old by the time we pay for them. But that means they've probably got about 20 years of their life left.
1: The East Coast is being put on alert for wild weather later this week. Jack Hahn reports.
4: Wild weather on the West Coast is now tracking towards the east. The system already dumping more than 50 millimetres and battering areas of WA with winds over 200 kilometres an hour. Over the coming days, it'll hit South Australia, Victoria and New South Wales, bringing icy cold temperatures and damaging winds, which will make the mercury feel even colder.
1: Melbourne ratepayers have funded Town Hall's wining and dining of Chinese Communist Party officials. Since 1998, the City of Melbourne has operated a dedicated office in Tianjin, China, making it the only Australian local government and capital city to run such an overseas office. The Herald Sun reports costs of running the remote Chinese office are kept secret, omitted as an itemised expense in both the council's budget and annual report. The Anglican Archbishop of Sydney, Kanishka Raphael, has written to New South Wales political leaders, urging them to support a bill to prevent abortions based on sex selection. He says the state parliament should unite against a practice which disproportionately targets unborn girls. A recent study undertaken by Edith Cowan and Curtin Universities found that sex-selective abortion is widespread in New South Wales. A pro-life rally is planned outside state parliament tomorrow, ahead of the first debate on the bill in the upper house on Wednesday. And two Christian women kidnapped in Nigeria 6 months ago say they recently escaped from the Islamic terrorists who were holding them. That conflicts with the military version that they were rescued by Nigerian troops. The two women say they suffered greatly because they refused to convert to Islam. The upsets keep coming at Roland Garros, with four-time champion Iga Swiatek knocked out. She says she wasn't playing as well as she would have liked and the situation spiraled.
5: Try to work on it with my dialogue inside, but it was tough today. It all kind of went drastically down and I played worse and worse.
1: And Spanish teenager Rafael Hodar's dream debut run continues through to the quarterfinals. That's the latest Vision National News. I'm Naomi Miller.
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6: G'day everybody, checking all things traffic in Geelong so far this morning. Moving pretty well, there is still some slight delays on the run northbound Settlement Road, Latrobe Terrace, Ryrie Street off Port Arlington Road, a little delayed. Looks like Boundary Road off the Bellarine Highway, chances some minor holdups. The Ring Road looking clear on the North Shore, no major dramas this morning. Some ongoing roadworks north of St George's Road. Heading into Melbourne, not too easy of a run with some holdups through Williams Landing. It's latest traffic on Geelong's 96.3.
7: And now across Geelong, Werribee and the Surf Coast, it's the 96.3 four-day forecast. It's the first day of winter, and what better way to celebrate than having a top of 13 today, a couple of showers and some gusty winds. Tuesday stays wet, maximum of 17. More showers on Wednesday, 14. Then Thursday stays cloudy and a bit damp with a top of 14.
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7: 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It is the first day of spring. Dun, da, da, da. And your girl is thriving. I have to tell you, Breakfast Show family, my inner polar bear is so happy right now. Give me scarves, give me beanies, give me hot chocolate and those chilly mornings where you can see your breath. I am here for it. I hope you had an incredible weekend. Maybe you went dancing. Maybe you caught up with some friends. You got the most amazing sleep ever known to mankind. Whatever you got up to, I'd love to hear about it. Call me anytime. 5241 3679. That number, 5241 3679. We've also got so much to celebrate after an incredible start to our On Air On Purpose appeal. Kicked off last week, Monday. More on that right now. Let's turn this Monday into a party, shall we? Here's Jordan St. Cyr with To Save My Life. You're listening to 96.3 from the heart of Geelong. I couldn't find

0: everyone. Happy Monday. And due to popular demand, he is back in the building. Well, he's going to remain in the building every Monday, just for now. We've got Diesel.
1: Yeah,
0: Diesel, do you know what? I've got something prepared here.
1: Oh,
0: and I want to see if you're impressed with my skills, okay?
1: Okay. Wow.
0: I
1: suppose it's too early to get the live studio audience in.
0: Don't give all of our secrets away. I usually say there's about 50,000 people in the studio with me when it comes to clapping, and then they disappear.
1: Oh, where did they go?
0: They go and have coffee, and we've got this really nice lime juice in the tea room.
1: Oh, yes, I've been drinking it, actually.
0: Diesel, it is such a pleasure having you in the building. We already know who you are. We want to know what happened in your weekend. What did it look like?
1: Well, nothing particularly interesting happened.
0: Okay, going to the next song then, no.
1: Hey, let me be modest before I get straight into the fun stuff. I'll skip it. So on the weekend,
2: yes,
1: I worked at a little outdoor event called Reconciliation in the Park, which, for those who don't know, sorry, I need to breathe. Reconciliation in the Park is an annual event which takes place in Johnston Park normally. Mm. And it's all about reconciliation,
0: wow,
1: which is the repairing of the relationships between the Aboriginal people and the people who colonised Australia.
0: Mm-hmm.
1: It basically was a little bit of a concert. There were stalls with First Nations people's stuff going in there. It was honestly a really good time. I got to operate the sound there.
0: Whoa!
1: Yeah.
0: How did you do?
1: I think I did amazing. Yeah. I got only compliments from the people who walked up to me and asked me all these sort of questions.
0: And they were family members only, or they were the public?
1: No,
0: as well?
1: They were the public. Some of the public walked up to me and was like, oh, wow, that sounds amazing. Who's that guy? And I'm like, oh, that's looking at my list. That's that guy here.
0: Diesel.
1: I thought in my tent it had like privacy mesh walls, and I'm like, I can't believe people could see me here enough to ask me questions. It was,
0: but it suited
1: funny.
0: You as well, because you are a people's person.
1: Yeah, I like it. My mum was the MC as well,
0: she
1: loved that. Everyone was like, your mother is the best MC ever. We're gonna have to get her back for the next three decades.
0: I've got to do this one more time because it just it fits right now. This is for your mum, MC of the century. And you know what? To do emceeing for an event like that, it would have been just something she loved. I haven't met Mum yet, but I know from her heart that would have been the space she would have loved.
1: Oh,
0: loving
1: yeah,
0: on
1: she,
0: people,
1: she,
0: making them feel welcome.
1: Yeah, that's the area she felt like she was called to as a Christian. It's like, she wants to be in the public eye and all like that. And, and it's even funnier because her initials are MC.
0: Oh!
1: So... yeah, so she thought that out at the start. Like, my name is Marsha, but my initials are MC, so I'm MC, and I'm bringing the Big Auntie energy.
0: She
1: had a shirt that
0: cool.
1: says Big Auntie energy, and
0: did
1: I'm like,
0: she?
1: That's, yeah. And I'm like, that's amazing, Mum. You outdid yourself. Well done.
0: Oh, I love it. And Diesel, from the weekend, from being there, Johnston Park, what's kind of like a standout moment for you that it may not have been somebody on stage or just something you were observing? What's something that stood out for you?
1: I really liked the turnout. Honestly, I didn't expect as many people there as there was. I expected 50, 70 people, on and off throughout the day. But we had very consistent captive audience.
0: Brilliant.
1: And people walking around. I'm like, wow, this is not bad. Because, I'm glad people came out and, you know... did it.
0: Yeah, that's amazing. Yeah. So good. And for everybody that came out, especially those that came in, I gave a bit of congratulations to you, Diesel. It was a huge success.
1: Yeah.
0: We've got great things lined up for this morning. We're going to talk a little bit about appeal that's happening.
1: Mm.
0: The big warm-up. Don't go anywhere. We're going to stick around for chats on your favourite station, 96.3.
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0: urge to explain yourself can be incredibly strong. To make sure people understand your side, know your heart, hear your reasoning. Yet sometimes beneath all of that noise, God is wanting to do something deeper in us. This is Pockets of Peace with Priscilla on Your 96.3. In Ezekiel chapter 36, verse 26, God says, I will give you a new heart and put a new spirit in you. What a promise. Because if you and I are honest, life can leave a mark on us. A disappointment here, a hurt there, a prayer that seemed to go unanswered, maybe even a season, you might be in it right now, that lasted longer than you expected. Little by little, our hearts can become really guarded, not because we're bad people, but because we've been carrying things that were really heavy. But God doesn't come with condemnation, amen? He comes with restoration. It's His words when He says, I'll give you a new heart, not a patched up heart, not a repaired heart, a new heart, one that can trust again when it's been disappointed, one that can love again when it's been hurt, one that can hope again when life hasn't gone according to plan. A.W. Tozer said, God never uses anyone greatly until He tests them deeply. Ooh, wow. So if you're walking through a difficult season today, my friend, don't assume God has forgotten you. He may be doing some of His deepest work beneath the surface, shaping a heart that looks more and more like His. God is still at work. Your story isn't over, and His promise remains the same. He can make all things new.
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0: gave up on me.
1: I think knowing that I can turn on any time, any place, and it's going to be, you know, it's going to be something positive. It's, you know, I don't have to stress about what's coming on, whether it's, you know, something that potentially, you know, songs with other meanings or something like that. It's always, you know, it's always positive. I've got six young kids, so I can have them in the car. I can flick it on and, you know, no stress. I don't have to think about it.
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4: In stories making news, another opinion poll shows One Nation is cementing its position as a major political force in Australia. The latest Redbridge poll shows the minor party now has a primary vote of 31%, edging ahead of both Labor and the Coalition. Global car sales could fall by 800,000 units this year as purchase orders bank up at car yards. The closure of the Strait of Hormuz due to the Iran war is affecting supply chains. Victorian students are missing a record amount of school, an average 25.5 days a year. Data reveals a total of more than 7 million days of classes are missed each year. In many cases, parents taking kids on family holidays during term or keeping them home without approval. Work is set to commence today on an Olympic stadium in Brisbane's Victoria Park. And in AFL, Melbourne coach Stephen King says poor ball movement is why his side lost a second consecutive game. I'm Naomi Millen with the latest headlines.
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5: G'day everybody, checking all things traffic in Geelong so far this morning. Moving pretty well. There is still some slight delays on the run northbound Settlement Road to Trobe Terrace. Rory Street off Port Arlington Road, a little delayed. Looks like Boundary Road off the Bellarine Highway, chances some minor holdups. The Ring Road looking clear, and on the North Shore, no major dramas this morning. Some ongoing roadworks north of St George's Road. Heading into Melbourne, not too easy of a run with some holdups through Williams Landing. It's latest traffic on Geelong's 96.3.
6: And now across Geelong, Werribee and the Surf Coast, it's the 96.3 four-day forecast.
2: It's the first day of winter, and what better way to celebrate than having a top of 13 today, a couple of showers and some gusty winds. Tuesday stays wet, maximum of 17. More showers on Wednesday, 14. Then Thursday stays cloudy and a bit damp with a top of 14.
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0: Better now that they can hear us.
1: There we go. Good morning. We've got Diesel on the desk at the moment. We have been just having a great morning here on The Breakfast Show. Diesel talking about the weekend, just reminiscing over last week, it being appeal week. Come on now.
0: Yeah.
1: How good is that? And do you know what? Great. We take a breath and then I get to introduce you to something really special. So do you mind just taking a breath with me? Diesel, because you're kind of brand new to the station, I want to tell you all about the big warm-up. That is something really, really special because right now we know that there are people that are doing it really tough and having no other choice but to sleep out on the streets at nighttime. And so what we are doing as a station, we've been doing it for a while. It has been called previously Blanket Geelong, but this year it's changed to the big warm-up, which is a great name.
0: So nice
1: we're,
0: name. Yeah.
1: We're saying to all of our listeners, hey, if you've got new blankets or as near as new as possible, come and drop them in to our studios. Our location is 147 Marshalltown Road, Grovedale. You can come in from 9 o'clock today, bring them in and fill up our foyer with blankets. And Diesel, look at the foyer now. Mm-hmm. There's space.
0: Yeah.
1: Watch how it will fill up over the next couple of weeks. It's absolutely beautiful.
0: I can't wait to see it.
1: And something that is super exciting, we have now got two drop-off points. So yes, here at the studio, you know our address in Grovedale, but we've also partnered with Wyndham Community Centre, which is absolutely so, so special. Two places to drop off your blankets. We like the look of that. 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

0: Gladden with Hunt Me Down on your 96.3. It's a breakfast show with Priscilla and Diesel. And Diesel, I came across an article and I thought, this is brilliant because I feel like you'll be able to share your wisdom and your feedback into this space.
1: Yeah.
0: Okay.
1: Yeah, yeah.
0: So if you regularly catch a train, tram or bus, now you'll know where I'm going.
1: Oh, no.
0: Heads up for this morning, okay? As of today, Victoria's fare free public transport period has officially wrapped up, which means it's back to tapping on with your MyKey or contactless payments. Now, before anyone starts looking at a horse and carriage, there is some good news. Fares have returned at half price.
1: Oh,
0: that's worth celebrating.
1: Yeah, yeah, that's good. I like that.
0: So regular commuters are able to save a decent amount. So, Diesel, you do catch public transport.
1: Yeah, yeah. It's cheaper than owning a vehicle.
0: Okay. Even though today you drove in.
1: Yeah, well, my parents have cars. And as a young'un myself, they're like, yeah, you can use our car.
0: Oh, very, very spoiled. Yeah, I like it. Yeah. Now, did having free transport, public transport, make a difference for you?
1: Oh, yes. I normally catch trains and buses.
0: Yeah.
1: So it is important. And it was cheaper. That's the main difference, is that now I can just walk onto a bus or train and I'm like, yeah, I don't have to pay for this. Which, like, train fares are, like, not like driving a car expensive, yeah, but they are still, like, $15 a day maximum.
0: Wow.
1: If I remember correctly, which is still a lot of, like, a decent amount of money in a single trip.
0: Yeah, yeah.
1: You get most of that in the first, like, if I'm going from Warm Ponds to Southern Cross, that is most of the money for the day spent.
0: Right.
1: It used to be so much cheaper.
0: Yes, it happens, huh? Time goes on, things get expensive. So how many times per week would you be catching public transport?
1: It depends on how much time I'm working, because normally I'd like to catch a bus and or the train into work.
0: Yes.
1: It's just easier than parking in Geelong. So, like, back when I was in, like, uni, it was, like, four times a week.
0: Yeah.
1: Now, like four times both ways, so eight times. Now it's more like maybe once or twice, maybe three times
0: a week. Nice. Well, sorry to tell you, but free transport, public transport, it's finished today, but it is half price, which is quite exciting. Stick around. We got more coming your way on the station that we love and trust, 96.3.
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0: Lloyd Nix with a little more morning. You are listening to The Breakfast Show with Priscilla and Diesel. Diesel, we are in on air on purpose. End of financial year appeal.
1: Yeah.
0: So exciting. It kicked off last week and it was absolutely electrifying. Totally different this year. 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
1: 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I'm so used to saying it.
0: You got to doubt the doubt there, Diesel. 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
0: That's right. 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
1: Such a great song to be listening to at this hour of the morning. You're listening to The Breakfast Show with Priscilla and Diesel. And Diesel, you're about to run out the door.
2: Yeah.
1: And enjoy the rest of your today.
2: Yeah, yeah. Definitely going to take a nap.
1: You're allowed. You're allowed.
2: Yeah. But don't worry, guys. I won't be gone long. But you'll definitely see me this Friday.
1: As in this Friday, this week?
2: This Friday coming.
1: Come on, Diesel. We love that. Well, you go and enjoy your nap.
2: Yeah.
1: Maybe don't nap till Friday. Wake up in between. You have been such a dream. Thank you so much. And if you're just listening at home, Diesel is actually running the desk for today. Whoa!
2: Yeah.
1: All the techos out there will know what I'm talking about. Enjoy your day, Diesel. We're going to send you off with Sef Schlieder, Won't Star Now.
3: I've never seen a morning the sun forgot to rise, in every single detail you're faithful every time.

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1: In this bulletin, another surge for One Nation in the polls and home prices flatline. With more, I'm Naomi Millam. One Nation has surged in popularity in the wake of the federal budget, with a new poll revealing it's now the most popular party among surveyed voters. Sarah Wiedersehen reports.
2: One Nation's primary support has eclipsed Labor's. A Redbridge poll in the Australian Financial Review shows core support for Pauline Hanson's party is now at 31%. Primary support for the Albanese government has dropped to 28%. The coalition is down to 20%. The poll also found 63% believe the country is heading in the wrong direction, helping to explain the One Nation surge.
1: There are claims we'll never see the multi-billion dollar subs promised under the AUKUS deal. We were originally due to receive new Virginia-class submarines from America, but now we'll only see used subs. But former Liberal Senator Rex Patrick says we'll never see them.
3: Anyone who's been has bothered to look into the US submarine industrial base have known that we were never going to get, or we are never going to get, Virginia-class submarines for the Royal Australian Navy.
1: Defence Minister Richard Marles claims the change will result in significant savings. Data shows Australian home prices have flatlined in May as various issues affect the market. Cotality's research director Tim Lawless says a number of factors are softening the market.
4: We've seen inflation rising, interest rates have picked up, we've seen confidence fall off a cliff in the midst of an oil shock. And now, of course, with the budget, we're probably likely to see less investment in the marketplace.
1: Cotality's National Home Value Index shows Sydney is leading the downturn with a drop of nearly 1%. Work is set to commence today on an Olympic stadium in Brisbane's Victoria Park. Hundreds of protesters gathered at the site yesterday in a bid to stop works from beginning. However, they were unsuccessful, with the federal government denying two applications for cultural heritage protection. A Christian leader is appalled that a new Barna research survey found nearly half of American Christians trust their spiritual growth to artificial intelligence. President and Executive Director of Keys for Kids Ministries, Greg Yoder, says AI should be used as a tool, not as a solution. He told Mission Network News it needs to be used thoughtfully with biblical wisdom.
5: AI should not be used as a guide to help you in your spiritual walk with Christ. You cannot get spiritually fed without reading your Bible and praying to Christ, praying to God. It will not and certainly should not replace people. We will never use it for creating devotional content.
1: Mr. Yoder says AI can be helpful in ministry work, but it should never replace ministry relationships. To AFL, Harley Reid has again starred as West Coast recorded a 30-point win over Essendon. In wet and windy conditions, Reid finished with 24 disposals and 9 score involvements. Eagles coach Andrew McWalter says despite improvement on last year, there's still a long way to go.
6: For our players, the more evidence we get, it fuels their confidence. So that's where we're at the moment. We're building it. We're seeing some growth in our game, some growth in our players. But make no mistake, we got so much more work to do. We're still a long way off where we want to be.
1: And the Socceroos squad has been finalised, featuring 17 players named for their first World Cup. That's the latest Vision National News. I'm Naomi Miller.
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7: G'day everybody, have a look at Geelong traffic and a pretty built-up run into Melbourne, over an hour and 20 minutes. Not too bad over the West Gate, but the run north of Werribee builds for a little bit. Looks like the local movement pretty clear on the North Shore. Even the Ring Road, no problems whatsoever. Slight delays, Settlement Road coming off Bowen Heads Road. There's some holes there towards Latrobe Terrace. Port Arlington Road to Ryrie Street still has troubles at this point in time. Shannon Abside, Old North of Newtown, to latest traffic on Geelong's 96.3.
8: And now across Geelong, Werribee and the Surf Coast, it's the 96.3 four-day forecast.
9: It's the first day of winter, and what better way to celebrate than having a top of 13 today, a couple of showers and some gusty winds. Tuesday stays wet, maximum of 17. More showers on Wednesday, 14. Then Thursday stays cloudy and a bit damp with a top of 14.
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9: 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This is The Breakfast Show on your 96.3 with Priscilla. And I just wanted to start at the beginning of this hour by giving you a huge shout out. Yes, you, the 96.3 family. Last week, you just blew us away. Such an incredible start to our on-air, on-purpose appeal. As a listener-funded station, we don't have any big sponsors that are paying off our bills. You are keeping us on air, keeping the name of Jesus at the center and encouragement flowing into homes, workplaces and cars right across our region. Now, our appeal started on Monday last week, but it is not too late to give. It is rolling all the way through till June 30th. If you would still like to be part of it, if you'd like to donate, more details coming up soon. Now, I want to know, what was the highlight of your weekend? Yeah, whatever it is. If it was a highlight for you, I want to know about it. 52413679 is the number for you to call. Again, 52413679. All right, let's get the breakfast show officially up and running because I'm about to talk to my besties within the next 10 minutes. Besties, all of my little friends, the kids that are on their way to school, got something really cool to talk to you about. But first, here is a vision of Leo with See Your Face. You're listening to our favourite station. What is it? Say it again. Yeah, 96.3 from the heart of Geelong. Let's go.

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1: 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It's Priscilla from 96.3, and besties are all of the amazing kids who are on their way to school right now. I can see you, Rue. Hey, Shiloh. It is so nice. Oh, Cheyenne's there as well. I've got a very special story for you. Have you ever seen a caterpillar? Well, they're tiny, aren't they? They're wriggly and sometimes not the most exciting creatures in the garden. But inside that caterpillar, God has placed something truly amazing. Do you know that one day it wraps itself up in a cocoon, waits patiently, tick tock, tick tock, and then becomes a beautiful butterfly? And sometimes we can feel a little bit like that caterpillar. Maybe you're learning something new and it's really hard. Maybe you're trying to make friends, or you're working on being kinder, braver, or maybe even more patient. But the cool thing is, God isn't finished with you yet. Do you know in your Bible, in Ezekiel chapter 36, verse 26, it says, "I will give you a new heart and put a new spirit in you." That means God is always helping us grow. Every single day, He's teaching us, helping us, and making us more like Him. So, bestie, when something feels tricky, don't give up. Remember the caterpillar. God is doing something wonderful in you, even when you can't see it. Go and have the best day at school, besties. Shine bright, be kind, and remember, Jesus loves you very, very, very much, and so do I.
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8: So it's not just the music, but it's all the information, like it's all the support with what you believe. It's a medium where God can speak through that medium to your heart. Like that's how he's communicating with us. Like in the Old Testament, he would communicate with them through dreams. He would communicate them face to face. But in the New Testament, and now we're living in modern times, I think, you know, 96.3 is that medium. It's that bridge where God can communicate with you.
1: That is Stefan. What a powerhouse, right? Now, he's talking about 96.3 being used as a mode of communication for God through song, through teaching, through anything at all. And right now, our on-air, on-purpose, end of financial year appeal is happening. In fact, it finishes up on June 30th. And if you are sitting there right now and saying, "Hey, Priscilla, I would love to financially give to this 100% community-funded station," let me give you the details. 96.3.com.au is the website for you to go. Your gifts of $2 and over are tax-deductible. And then if you're also saying, "Hey, Priscilla, I am not in a position to financially give. What can I do?" Well, I'm so glad you asked that question as well, because my request is that you pray for your 96.3, that God would bring in the funding open up doors, get us into more and more things in the community so that we can continue to lift up the most powerful name to which every knee shall bow. That name is Jesus. I love that we are in this together. Let's continue doing God's great mission, which is 96.3.

This is The Breakfast Show on your 96.3, and just like that, we are in the first day of winter. And talking about winter, one blanket might not seem like much when you're trying to get to sleep, but on a freezing winter night when you're sleeping outside, it can mean everything. And that's why the big warm-up is happening right now. It was formerly known as Blanket Geelong, and this year we're inviting you to be part of it. It's pretty exciting because for the very, very first time, we have got two drop-off points. One is here at our studios, 147 Marshalltown Road in Grovedale, and the second place is Wyndham Park Community Centre. Come on now, they have stepped up and said, we want to be in on that. And we are so pumped. Welcome aboard Wyndham Park Community Centre. So we are collecting new or as new clean blankets for those that are sleeping rough and facing a really tough season ahead. Spending the wintry nights outdoors. One of my favourite things to do is to see our foyer when I walk in the morning filled to the brim with blankets. So drop off your blankets again, 147 Marshalltown Road, Grovedale, or Wyndham Park Community Centre before July 12th. And let's bring some warmth to our region.

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1: In stories making news, growing voter sentiment that the country is heading in the wrong direction is continuing to galvanise One Nation's popularity. The latest Redbridge poll shows core support for One Nation is now at 31%, eclipsing Labor and the Coalition. Older Australians are still waiting up to 8 months to receive home care help, despite some improvements in the aged care system. Figures show more than 79,000 ongoing places for the Support at Home program were released in the first 3 months of this year. A huge purpose-built ship owned by Chinese car manufacturer BYD has docked in Melbourne. The vessel has carried about 5,000 vehicles to Australia after a spike in demand for EVs. And the Socceroos squad has been finalised, featuring 17 players named for their first World Cup. Matt Ryan and Matthew Lecky have been named for their fourth World Cup, matching Tim Cahill's national record. I'm Naomi Millen with the latest headlines.
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2: G'day everybody, have a look at Geelong traffic and a pretty built-up run into Melbourne, over an hour and 20 minutes. Not too bad over the West Gate, but the run north of Werribee builds for a little bit. Looks like the local movement's pretty clear on the North Shore. Even the ring road, no problems whatsoever. Slight delays, Settlement Road coming off Bowen Heads Road. There's some holes there towards Latrobe Terrace. Port Arlington Road to Ryrie Street still has troubles at this point in time. Shannon Abside, Old Off North of Newtown, to latest traffic on Geelong's 96.3.
3: And now across Geelong, Werribee and the Surf Coast, it's the 96.3 four-day forecast.
4: It's the first day of winter, and what better way to celebrate than having a top of 13 today, a couple of showers and some gusty winds. Tuesday stays wet, maximum of 17. More showers on Wednesday, 14. Then Thursday stays cloudy and a bit damp with a top of 14.
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is We the Kingdom with Left It in the Water. 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
5: No cape. Just big hearts changing the game in our backyard. It's time to shine the light on our local heroes. This is You Legend. For today's You Legend, we are heading over to a place that I really, really love. I spent quite a few years in my younger years, in fact, in this gorgeous town called Sunbury, where we are giving a huge shout out to a local hero named Lockie Bell. Come on now, give it up for Lockie. See, Lockie is an amazing guy. He isn't chasing fame or attention. In fact, he's one of those people who quietly puts his hand up when others are having one of their hardest days, whether it's a storm, emergencies, someone needing support. He is part of the team that shows up when the community needs help. What I love about Lockie is that he says one of the most favourite parts of volunteering, because that's what his role is in Sunbury SES, is seeing the relief on people's faces when he arrives. He talked about how rewarding it is hearing people say, "Ah, thank goodness the SES is here." How beautiful, hey? Being the kind of person who brings calm into someone else's chaos. Hey, Lockie, thank you for serving your community, for giving your time, for learning new skills and making not only Sunbury, but surrounding areas a safer place. And on behalf of your 96.3, this one's for you. Lockie Bell from Sunbury SES, You Legend.

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1: 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This is a new season of winter. In fact, it is day one of winter. Excuse the pun, but how cool is that? 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

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I'll be back tomorrow morning for the best way to start your day. That is right here with the Breakfast Show family. 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
1: In this bulletin, a huge surge for One Nation and the Socceroos World Cup squad named. With more, I'm Naomi Millam. The latest Redbridge poll published in the Australian Financial Review reveals One Nation's primary vote has risen by 4 percentage points to 31%. It marks the first time One Nation has been ahead of Labor, whose primary support has dropped to 28%. The Coalition's primary support has also dropped to 20%. Former Liberal New South Wales Minister David Elliott has told Sky News it's a momentous result for Australian politics.
2: Not only are we a three-party state now, we're actually a three-party state with a party that has never governed ahead. So it's quite clear that the majority of the largest minority group of Australians want Pauline Hanson as Prime Minister.
1: Party leader Pauline Hanson is considering a tilt at a lower house seat at the next federal election. The tourism industry is appealing to the Foreign Minister to lift travel warnings on a number of Middle Eastern airports. Dean Long, CEO of the Travel Industry Association, says it means holidaymakers are unable to travel on to European destinations.
3: Really simply, Minister Wong today just needs to lower the advice for the airport itself from a level 4 to a level 3. It doesn't mean have a holiday, but it means you can transit.
1: It's also leaving travellers uninsured. Listings for two leukemia treatments are being expanded on the Pharmaceutical Benefits Scheme. More than 1,200 patients are expected to benefit from the $25 scripts. Medical experts are highlighting the effects of back pain on mental health as part of Spinal Health Month. A CQU survey found nearly half of Australians with back pain reported that it had a moderate to extreme effect on their mental health. Australian Chiropractors Association's Dr. Kim Lai-Jom says the numbers are getting worse.
4: Between 2024 to 2026, there was an increase of 14% in chronic pain sufferers. That was 30% in 2024 and now it's 41.1% in 2026.
1: A Christian sports ministry will hold what it calls gatherings in several Australian cities over the coming months. 360 Sports Australia is an international partner of the Global Fellowship of Christian Athletes. The Daily Declaration reports Christian coaches, athletes, parents, mentors, church leaders and supporters are all invited to attend. They'll explore the connection between sport and faith and how everyday Christians involved in sports can seek to live out their faith in Jesus. And overseas, fresh attacks linked to Islamic State insurgents in northern Mozambique have left at least 9 Christians dead and several churches destroyed. More than 160 homes were burned to the ground. The attacks come amid growing concern over the renewed targeting of Christian communities. It's a new-look Socceroos squad with 17 World Cup first-timers locked in. Eddie Summerfield reports.
5: Matt Ryan will captain the 26-man squad, leading Australia into his fourth World Cup. He and Matthew Leckie equaling Tim Cahill's national record. As many as 17 players could make their World Cup debut. Christian Volpato switching his allegiance from Italy to Australia to make the squad. Head coach Tony Popovich thanking players who were part of qualification but didn't make the cut. The Socceroos now looking to turn their form around after yesterday's 1-0 loss to Mexico, a friendly against Switzerland next weekend before their campaign begins against Turkey the following week.
1: And in AFL, West Coast has claimed its fourth win, beating Essendon by 30 points. That's the latest Vision National News. I'm Naomi Miller.
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8: And now across Geelong, Werribee and the Surf Coast, it's the 96.3 four-day forecast.
9: Around Geelong today, maximum of 12, overnight lows of 12 before a top of 16 for your Tuesday. Wednesday, partly cloudy, max of 14. Thursday, again, only a max of 12 degrees, partly cloudy day.
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0: The Young Escape, Turning My Heart, as we continue 100% Christian music. The artist is the name has the name Lloyd Nix, and it's a track called A Little More. But he had a nice conversation in one of the performances he did a few months ago, talking about his struggles that he's experienced in life, and particularly as he became a Christian at a young age.
1: So here I am in this broken household, trying to figure out, just, does life just suck? And I didn't have Jesus. I grew up in a Christian house, but I had one uncle that Jesus had found. And around my 13th birthday, he started to take me to church. And I slept most of the first year. But here's the kicker. It was a Pentecostal church, so I think that was impressive.
0: It's a funny conversation he had, but also incredibly meaningful, talking about his struggles at a young age and how he converted to Christianity. He's up now, Lloyd Nix, A Little More. And if you enjoy the music you're listening to, don't forget you can support this Christian station. 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

0: 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And it's all thanks to people like Pete who have given.
1: 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So, and especially when I'm in country towns, I just use my phone to stream it. 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It just makes me feel good about myself, and it just spreads joy and love of God.
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7: Have you ever noticed that every time you do a perfect parallel park, you're always the only one in the car? But then, when someone is in the car with you and you have to park parallel to the curb, you always stuff it up. You either hit the curb or you park 6 metres away from it. When we do things really well, it's always nice when others acknowledge it, right? When it comes to doing good deeds for other people, however, we're not meant to shout it from the mountaintop. The point of helping others is to assist them rather than getting the glory for ourselves. Look, it's lovely when people do appreciate our generosity, but if we're just helping others to receive praise, then we're not actually showing pure kindness.
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1: We thought we got beaten around the contest, their stoppage work, which is, you know, an obvious strength for theirs. 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

0: Molly Lane, All Joy here on 96.3. Last week we had our on-air fundraiser. 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
4: 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Let's be honest, we all struggle with sin. Somehow, each one of us has that one Achilles heel, that one temptation, that one sin where we're vulnerable. And doesn't the devil know it? He waits for just the right time when we're tired, when we're distracted, when we're under pressure, when we haven't prayed or opened our Bibles for a few days, and then, whammo, he swoops in and strikes. The result? We succumb to the temptation. We stumble. We suffer guilt and condemnation. We want to run and hide from God, just like Adam and Eve did. What's your Achilles heel of temptation and sin? Well, what are you struggling with? Are you wondering what you can possibly do to overcome it? Well, here's a powerful promise from God. Whatever it is, he will never allow you to be tempted beyond your ability to withstand the temptation, and he will always provide you with a way out. That is God's promise to you. He will always be there to help you overcome your temptation.
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1: Well, Aussie couples are sounding the alarm this morning amid the growing impact of money stress. Rising living costs are driving many relationships to the brink.
0: One of the many headlines, the 10 o'clock news bulletin. 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
2: Lately I've been reeling, watching the nightly news. Don't seem to find the rhythm, just wanna sing the blues. Feels like a song that never stops.